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We got some movie tickets to hook you up with this week, and this is a big week. We got a lot of stuff going on. Tomorrow is Youngblood at Stir Cove, Black Crows at Pinewood. Wednesday's 311. Of course, there's Blaze Night out at Haymarket Park this weekend, and then Theory of a Dead Man next Sunday. This is a huge, huge week. Got lots of stuff going on, so we'll make sure you know what's what. Of course, we'll get up with some tickets too, and of course, some new rock. It's Breaking Benjamin on the Blaze.

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Collective Soul on 104.1 The Blaze, new rock from Shinedown from their new album 8. On the way here in a few. Still a chance for you to win those tickets. They're playing on the 5th out at the State Fair, September 5th. So you have a hot minute. You can still get your tickets. 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The ticket link is there. Sign up to win, too. Still got time to sign up before for your chance. You get to go full free. That'd be a pretty sweet deal.

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Have your details on our birthday bash here in a few. First, it's Evanescence. 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

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Speaking of shows, our birthday bash sneaking up on us. Pinnacle Bank Arena, October 13th. 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
1: You ever get home from like a gathering or something and you feel like, oh, that went well? 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

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Nate Nation, it is the 9 o'clock news. We got us a whole hour of brand new music. Autumn Kings, Bill Murray, Blackstone Cherry, the new Manson. I'll throw that your way. A couple breakout artists like this one, Eminence. This is their latest, Crestfallen, on the 9 o'clock news.

Singer-songwriter and breakout Blaze artist Ryan Purge in his latest Sour. 104.1 The Blaze, Autumn Kings before that. Still the Black Crowes coming up here in a few. Of course, got that show tomorrow at the Pinewood Bowl. Tickets are still available. We can't give them away. It's too late. We have given away all of the tickets that we have, but you can still buy tickets. Ticket link is still live.

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From their Celebrate EP, it's new rock from Blackstone, Cherry Deep, here on your 9 o'clock news. Black Crowes before that, and new rock from Marilyn Manson off his One Assassination Under God. It is Exit Wound here on your 9 o'clock news.

0: 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Still a few more to squeeze in before we're completely done. Even got another Blaze breakout artist on the way here with tonight's 9 o'clock news, and then back again tomorrow. 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

Happy Feels Like, new rock from breakout artist Ninth Key on 104.1 The Blaze. That is it. That is pretty much the end of the 9 o'clock news. I'll see if I can't get Perfect Circle in, but I'm going to leave you with this one from Avatar, from their new album, Don't Go Into the Forest. We're crying fire here, wrapping up the 9 o'clock news. You guys have a good night. I'll see you tomorrow.

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0: Todd and Tyler Radio Empire presents TNT Countdown. A run-up to the live kickoff with highlights from previous shows. We'll be live in about 60 minutes, so let's start counting it down.
1: A defunct SpaceX rocket is about to crash into the moon. I know. We need to crash into Uranus. I get it. Yeah. Second known time a rocket has unintentionally hit the moon. We shouldn't mess with the moon, right?
2: When was the first time?
1: I don't know. We knocked that thing off.
2: That would have been a little bit of news.
1: Yeah.
3: Apparently, they said this is going to happen like early Wednesday morning. They're expecting it to crash into the moon.
1: Yeah, NBC News paywalled me out of here. But yeah, it doesn't say when it was last time.
3: And it's going to like create a new crater. Like I think they.
1: But doesn't the moon? You know, the moon is only a mile away, as Nick knows. But doesn't it? You know, affects the tides.
3: Right. I don't think it's going to hit it that hard.
2: No.
3: I mean, it's not going to knock it out of
1: orbit. Hit it from behind, at least. You know.
2: Well, it may hit it on the dark side.
4: From the back.
1: Yeah. Oh, there you go. Yeah.
2: Otherwise, they'll probably have telescopes.
1: Go up in that dark side of the moon,
2: If it's not on the dark side, they probably have telescopes trained on it to see what happens.
3: Yeah, right. they said the rocket will be vaporized in the impact.
1: Got
3: and they
1: it.
3: Said the right. new crater will be roughly 90 feet wide and about 16 feet deep.
2: Mm-hmm. Oh, that's right. It won't burn up in the atmosphere because there is none.
1: No atmosphere, right? Science is crazy, huh?
2: It is.
1: All right. So let's blast into the moon. We shouldn't mess with that thing, though. How'd they hit it? Just unintentionally. Why didn't they shoot it off the other side of it?
3: I think it was. It was one that they abandoned, and it's just it's
1: just
3: been
1: flying towards it. Right?
3: And,
1: okay.
3: Oh, whoops! It's going to hit the moon.
1: Yeah.
2: And they don't have a button they can push just to blow it up. I suppose it's just a safe for them to crash it into the moon.
3: Yeah.
1: Right.
3: Yeah, it's going like 5,000 miles an hour. So
1: that's
3: pretty
1: fast, man. Yeah.
3: And it says, it's about the size of a 5-story building that's going to smash into the moon.
4: Why are they doing this?
1: Yeah.
3: Well, it wasn't intentional.
4: Yeah. That's pretty big F up then.
2: Isn't it? That's okay. He's got a trillion. He's got a whole garage full of them.
1: Yeah, you're right.
2: What was the mission of this particular SpaceX rocket? I mean, they just don't throw them up there for no reason at all.
3: Falcon 9?
2: Don't know.
3: Yeah. It says past Apollo pieces have hit the moon, and in 2022, a mysterious rocket body, later identified as a Chinese rocket, crashed into the moon, creating a new crater as well.
2: Latest conspiracy theory I'm hearing is astronauts are not real.
1: Well.
2: Not that we didn't go to the moon.
1: Well, hold it. You don't even, Todd, so you're telling me you're not even open to the fact that they might not be real.
4: Right, that's very close-minded of you.
3: Yeah. But don't say that around Buzz Aldrin. He'll punch you.
1: You're the close-minded ones. Astronauts were not real?
2: Yeah, I don't know what their argument is.
1: Wow.
2: But, you know,
1: something really
2: smart
1: dumb.
2: Guy can make a good argument for any conspiracy theory. I don't know the details, but there was a good conspiracy theory out there. And some solid arguments behind it. That Wyoming does not exist.
1: I've never been.
2: Yep.
1: You know?
3: Oh, I don't know.
1: I haven't seen it.
2: That's close enough. Yeah. Right there.
1: I haven't seen it.
2: That would be enough for a lot of people.
1: You haven't seen Oklahoma, Todd.
2: I haven't, but I still believe it exists.
1: I know you do.
4: I know a guy that had talked about things like that.
2: Right. I've seen images and I've talked to people.
1: Oh, yeah.
2: We may even be talking to people on the border. Of Kansas and Oklahoma
1: now. Yeah. So. T-95 signal rocks, man.
2: Yeah.
4: That he wasn't sure if things existed until he saw them.
1: Yeah, you know a guy like that, right?
4: Well, it's the same guy that just called me close-minded because I'm not open to the possibility of the world being flat.
1: Oh, I love when they ask people like that. I just love when I see there's a podcast.
2: So
1: they just ask people.
2: When he says that to you, is he not open to the possibility that the world may be round?
4: Well, of course he is because he's a very open-minded person.
2: Oh, okay.
3: And you're not.
4: Right.
1: Yeah.
3: Oh, yeah, I guess this whole Wyoming isn't real. There's a whole Wyoming.
1: Why'd they pick Wyoming?
2: Just because.
1: It could have been North Dakota.
2: You can actually pick anywhere.
1: Right.
2: And I think the key is it has to have very little population.
3: Yeah, it seems to be the crux of the argument is, have you ever really met anybody from Wyoming?
1: Great question.
3: Well, hardly anybody lives there, so chances are no, you haven't.
2: Right.
1: Like, hold it. Isn't Augie from Wyoming or Montana?
3: Oh, he's from Montana.
1: He's from Montana,
2: Billings,
1: right.
2: Montana.
1: That's right.
3: But there's a whole subreddit.
1: No, you're right. I don't. I was going to go with Augie Smith, but he's Montana.
3: Wyoming doesn't exist is a subreddit that has apparently this is back in 2020. Apparently, it started booming and has tens of thousands of members who are perpetuating the myth that Wyoming doesn't exist.
1: And I spent 30 years in the Midwest, and every time I think of Wyoming, I feel like I went to Nick's high school. I always forget which one's which, Wyoming or Montana.
2: 2020 is...
1: Montana's up near Canada, right?
2: Obviously.
1: Yeah, you got it.
2: Yeah, bored during pandemic.
3: Yeah.
4: I wonder how many conspiracies really took off during...
2: Yeah, I think a lot.
3: A lot, yeah.
4: There are a lot around the pandemic, and then also... People just had time. They're like, yeah, maybe Wyoming's not real.
1: Right.
3: Yeah. So
1: we're seeing that now with the stupid people questioning COVID, dumbasses.
3: Yeah. It goes, have you ever been to Wyoming? No. Do you know anybody from Wyoming? No. Well, then it must not exist. It's three steps.
1: What's the biggest city in Wyoming?
2: Cheyenne.
1: Yeah. I don't know anybody from Cheyenne. I don't think it's there either. Well, you've been there, Todd, haven't you?
2: Yeah. Any number of times I've been there.
1: Okay.
4: Where did Josh Allen play football then?
1: There you go.
2: He played in Laramie.
4: In Laramie, Wyoming. Maybe he didn't play at all.
2: The University of Wyoming. Maybe Josh Allen doesn't exist.
4: He might not. I've never met him.
1: He hasn't won a Super Bowl yet.
2: Yep.
1: He might not exist.
3: According to Urban Dictionary, apparently...
2: Do you know anybody that even knows Josh Allen?
4: I don't think so.
3: No.
1: He's got a hot wife.
4: That's what you hear.
1: All that.
2: Yeah.
4: Does she exist? You ever met her?
1: Nope. Never met her.
3: So apparently, if you look up Wyoming on the Urban Dictionary, apparently one definition is a fictional place that people who try to drive north over the border will find themselves mysteriously transported to Canada, confused, and without clothing.
1: But I thought Montana was above them.
2: Yeah, Montana is above them.
1: Okay. I'm confused now.
2: Well, they're a little flawed sometimes in their conspiracy theory arguments.
3: Yeah, it doesn't always make sense.
1: They are the best, though.
2: Right. Sometimes their lies are just not fantastic enough to overcome the facts. Here's a tech question. Tyler sent me, what'd you send me? There was a link to something cool.
1: Yeah, I did send you something cool.
2: Oh, it was a flight tracker kind of thing.
1: Yeah, I saw the commercial. Did you see the commercial?
2: Right, and in order for me to download...
1: I want you to buy one of those, man.
2: I want to get it. The flight tracker thing, you're supposed to download the... Yeah, take a picture of your QR code.
3: Mm-hmm.
1: So I saw... I want to tell you what this is.
2: If I'm looking at the app on my phone, how do I then take a picture of the QR code with my... Do I take my camera app and I have an autophone experience? And then I take a picture of that QR code?
3: No, you got to get another phone.
1: Okay. Another phone.
3: That's the answer.
2: Okay, that's what I thought.
3: That's the... You gotta get another
1: phone. I should have sent it to you guys because it's actually pretty cool, but it was right up Todd's alley. It's like a little screen, a little thing you put in your house and has numbers and lights on it. And any plane that flies above your house, it tells you where it's going and where it came from.
2: Yeah, it gives you all the flight information.
1: Any jet.
2: It probably gives you altitude. It probably gives you heading.
1: It's such a boner geek thing. I knew you'd love that.
2: It certainly gives you the flight number and where it's from and where it's bound.
1: Well, I'll send it to you guys. Well,
3: now you know what to get Todd for Christmas.
1: He's going to buy it himself.
2: What he needs to do is send it to one of you guys so then I can take a picture of the app with my phone.
3: Well, he sent you a picture of this QR code?
1: Yeah.
3: Just send that to Christy and then have her pull it up on her phone and then scan the code with your phone.
2: Okay, I think somewhere in that... you forwarded me something from TikTok, and then I think there was a link to it on TikTok.
1: So yeah, it looks really cool. It's like something you'd hang up in your house. You see just the lights go across in a bar that give you information. That's what it looks like. But it says the name of the airline, the number of the plane, and where it's flying.
2: Oh, I thought that guy was looking at his computer screen.
1: Well, no, I think it comes separately,
2: Todd. Oh, this is a separate unit.
1: It's a separate unit. Hangs up. Isn't that cool?
2: Oh, yeah, it is.
1: That way it would just be on all the time. You run outside, step in some poo, look up in the air.
3: What's all the information it gives you?
1: All the stuff about a plane. Whatever's
5: nerd, nerd,
1: total nerd.
5: Nerd, nerd, nerd, nerd, nerd, nerd, nerd, nerd.
1: And I thought of Todd, and he would buy that.
2: Oh, yeah, I'm looking at this. It tells
1: What's
2: you.
1: What's it cost?
2: I didn't look into the cost because I couldn't get past the QR code thing.
1: Now, you're kind of in a... I mean, if you live anywhere in Omaha and planes come from the west, they're coming, they're landing right over your... So there are a lot of planes above your head.
2: Oh, yeah.
1: So you'll see them all the time. And actually, one's going all the way to Chicago and anywhere else.
2: Yeah, there are planes bound for Chicago. There are planes bound for Denver. Yeah.
3: I told you before, I have friends that, that's their game, sitting out on the back deck at night and watching, you see a plane okay, well, let's take bets. Where's that one going? And then pull up the flight tracker app and go, oh, it's going to Las Vegas.
2: Which one?
1: How do they find it with their phone?
3: Well, it's geo-located. So you use the app, and it'll tell you what plane is right above you and where it's going.
2: Okay. What app are they using? I've done that with FlightAware before, but I'm unsure how to get
1: it. Put nerds for your buddies there, too.
3: Oh, yeah. No, totally. I don't participate.
1: Have you been invited over for that? Because that'd be
3: exciting. I've seen it happen. Yeah. I've seen it happen.
4: Are they betting on this?
3: I mean, just nothing real. Yeah. Just, you know, where do you think it's going? Where do you think it's going? We were both wrong.
2: That's Andy a fun game to play, Andy, by the way.
1: Where do you think that plane is going?
2: Yep.
1: I don't know, man. Yeah.
3: I think it's that flight tracker or flight aware. It's not one of those.
4: Right. So if you have this flight thing and the bear cam, you can just cancel all your TV subscriptions.
2: Pretty much.
4: I think that's all you need.
2: But, you know, there's going to be football and golf that I have to watch.
4: Oh. Mm-hmm. That's going to get in the way of the bear cam and this flight thing.
1: He was watching young Asian lady golf this weekend.
2: Several
1: that's
2: young.
1: That's the league.
2: Asian ladies.
1: That's just the league.
2: We're in the field.
4: And you might need to rename that league. It's not very catchy.
2: There are
4: several.
2: Not going to be a lot of action in bear cam. I'd say it dies down in the next couple of weeks.
1: I think we killed it last week anyway, when people are afraid now that somebody's going to tune in there and see somebody eating their cubs.
2: Oh, Everybody was very disappointed in the writers of the Real Bears of Katmai for killing that kid.
1: Right.
2: Didn't go over very well.
3: The cub.
1: And then
3: eating the bear kid, not a real kid.
4: And the rest of these bears have gone on like that. Didn't even happen.
2: Yeah. Right.
3: That's not a thing to them.
4: Right.
2: No, they haven't even, ostracized this bear that he ate the cub.

0: She's still wandering around just like she owns the place.
1: Yeah.
0: Catching salmon like everybody else.
1: Well, it's not going to mess with her. She ate a cupboard
2: right.
1: full of them.
2: I don't blame them.
1: That bitch is psycho.
2: She's kind of crazy. Let's go over to the other side of the river.
1: Right. She'll eat your kids. Get her out of here.
0: But
1: man.
0: Come wintertime, you know, the bear camp's going to suck.
1: Yeah.
0: Because there's nothing there but, water. Guess it. Yeah. Christy gets annoyed by the sound
1: by you?
0: Of the, by, no, by the sound of the waterfall. And I'm like, who can get annoyed by something that soothing?
2: Christy.
3: Right. Yeah.
1: Maybe she has to pee all the time when she hears it.
0: Yeah, you know? That's such
1: that could happen.
0: One of the complaints.
1: I go to sleep with the ocean, but I guess a steady stream. Yeah, you might pee all night.
0: I guess I can see that, but to me, it's mighty soothing.
2: Is there a
1: It'd be great to have your Google Play to play the sound of somebody pissing all night long while you're sleeping.
0: Yeah.
4: Oh, sometimes it's you.
0: Oh, I'm sure that's available.
2: Or just a running faucet.
0: Yeah.
2: Nice trickling.
1: Or just a
2: faucet.
1: Dangly pee where everybody's just shaking it at the end, you know. That's all night, just a dangle.
2: Right? Yeah, that's not going to get you to sleep.
1: No, not at all. It's going to wake you up, too.
0: No, but that you use that for pranking.
1: Right.
0: That's a TikTok challenge.
2: Yeah.
1: That's a prank.
2: Technological advance on the old hand in the warm water thing.
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4: Countdown. All right, so we're talking about conspiracy theories. I just typed in the dumbest ones out there. Now, a lot of the dumbest ones are the ones we just talked about. They're still dumb, you know, because they're wrong. So, in general, they're dumb. Like, it goes into the 9-11 ones, because don't start talking to people about 9-11. And we've got 25 years coming up here.
5: Good luck with Aaron Rodgers.
4: Yeah. Well, I'm not going to talk to him directly about that, about football. I love this one. Underground group of billionaires controlling the world. Actually, the answer is no. Above ground billionaires are controlling the world. That actually is happening, right? Yeah, they're not underground at all.
6: Is Jesse Ventura still big on, 9-11 was an inside job?
4: I don't know. Is he?
5: Forget the ones that he's in on and out on.
6: He doesn't seem as adamant about it lately.
4: Yeah. Last year, when the Chinese lunar rover saw a strange square rock out in the distance, I heard some people claim that it was a stage when they used to fake the moon landings. Turned out it was just a rock. So there you go. Some teenager came up with Finland isn't real, Todd. And that spread like wildfire.
6: Oh, yeah. I can see that.
7: The square in space was where they went to stage the moon. They can get to that, fine.
4: Yeah.
7: Go up there to film it.
4: Exactly.
7: It wasn't a soundstage in Hollywood.
4: No, not at all.
7: Right. It had to be in space.
4: Not at all.
7: Good God.
4: During the COVID lockdowns, remember all the birds were replaced with like bird-like drones?
7: I'm on board with that.
4: If you could go into a guy's brain who wasn't trolling you and he believed that, how dumb is that guy?
5: It's going to be a lot of extra space up there.
7: I've heard some people say some insane things. I had a guy that said he thinks the Holocaust happened, but it wasn't as bad as they said.
4: Yeah, I've heard people say that too. Yeah. It wasn't 6 million. Right. It wasn't 6 million Jews. It was a million.
7: So, and that's better?
4: Yeah.
7: I guess it's 5 million more people alive.
4: There were 6 million. Right. Yeah.
7: So it's only a million.
4: Yeah.
5: So he's not a Holocaust denier. He's just a Holocaust embellisher.
7: Mm-hmm.
5: Oh, okay.
7: Maybe the Holocaust wasn't as bad.
5: What's the one about the Denver airport, that there's some sort of secret bunkers below that?
6: Oh, the deep state somehow has something going on beneath the Denver airport. And I'd like that the Denver airport has really embraced this and just leaned into how, you know, over the top it is.
7: Can you buy merch?
6: I don't know. I've never looked around. I'm really not that interested.
4: Here's a dumb one. Back in the 20s, Al Smith ran for president, and was notably because he was the first candidate to run for president as a Catholic. I believe he was the mayor of New York at the time. During
6: what year?
4: In the 20s. During the time, there was a picture of him at the opening of the Holland Tunnel in New York, made the rounds in newspapers around the country. What did the anti-Catholic nutjobs believe? By the way, that'd be us right now. They believed he was going to build a tunnel from New York to the Vatican in order to take direct orders from the Pope.
5: Whoa.
4: Yeah, people believe that.
7: Was this pre-phone?
4: It was the 20s, yeah.
5: Oh, according to this.
7: That would take a long time.
4: It's a long tunnel.
7: Just to
4: walk it in. Right. So they meet halfway in the land, just discuss things.
7: They're not going to send him a letter?
4: Yeah.
5: According to this, not only are the supposed bunkers under the Denver airport survival bunkers for the global elite or the New World Order during an apocalypse, there may also be extraterrestrials or our reptilian overlords living down there.
4: Well, plus, the show we watch is only going to ignite that. What's it called again?
5: Paradise.
4: Paradise.
5: Yeah.
4: There is a bunker underneath the Denver airport.
5: They roll this theory into the plot line.
4: And that's not going to help put that thing away.
5: Yeah.

0: Apparently, when they were building the airport in 95, there were massive budget overruns and construction delays that started fueling these rumors that they're building some sort of... And I guess now they say they're going to try to use those underground tunnels as just pedestrian walkways.
1: Do they involve the sculpture of that horse? Is that weaved into the story at all?
0: Lucifer, yeah. They call him.
1: It's a big blue statue of a bronco, and he's got just beady red eyes. It looks eerie. And to add to the lore of this thing, the sculptor who was fixing Lucifer, who was creating Lucifer, a piece of it fell off and killed him.
0: Yeah. They say Lucifer is one of the four horsemen of the apocalypse.
1: Okay.
0: He's death.
2: Nearly all celebrities are transgender. That's out there now. Jordan Klepper probably asked people that question. They believe that. I've seen him. His are great.
1: Yeah, well, that all depends upon their source of information.
2: All of them are, right.
1: Where those people are getting their information.
2: Yeah.
1: By the way, speaking of where people get their information, I guess we're a go with... Zane to take care of Larry.
0: Oh, good.
2: Okay, cool.
1: Probably in about a month.
2: All right.
1: Because my sister and brother-in-law and Ryan and Zane had about an hour and a half conference.
0: Oh, boy.
1: Of what to expect. You know, what doctors he's got to go to, blah, blah, all the details.
2: That's good, man. Yeah,
1: but, you know, she's also prepared him for, you know, there may be one day you walk into the living room and Newsmax is blaring and Larry's not.
0: Oh.
1: Yeah. Because he said so many things that he just doesn't want to. I mean, directly, you know, not some subtle reference, but he has made many references to me that, yeah, I wish it were all over.
2: Oh,
1: so man. I really don't think he's for long.
2: That's too bad, man. Well,
0: I guess the will does kind of come in there at some point.
1: Yeah. Oh, certainly. Mm-hmm.
0: You know, you have
2: how
0: to have.
2: How old's your old man again?
1: 88.
2: Mm. That's too bad, man.
1: No, but it'll be some nice days off for you.
2: Yeah.
0: And Nick.
1: I'll have to work.
2: Yeah.
1: I'll have to go places.
2: No, you'll be off the radio
1: and
2: for a couple
1: do things.
2: Days, right?
1: Yeah. Oh, yeah. Maybe more than that.
2: Well, wrap it around a long weekend in the fall.
1: Yeah.
2: I'm joking. I love your dad.
1: I'll try to see you.
2: Say, Dad. Right. Why don't you die around like on a Wednesday in the fall and you come back and then I'll be gone for like 4 days.
1: Yeah. Don't wreck any of my weekend plans.
0: Wow.
2: That way we all get to stay in and do what we want to that long weekend. You know, sorry, Todd. And what am I going to do today? That sucks. I'm sure hopefully it lasts longer than that. I just feel bad for Zane having to listen to Newsmax, you know. That's what I feel sorry for.
1: Oh, no.
2: Zane listen to that crap.
1: Again, you know, he can go over to the casita.
2: The casita, right.
1: Or he can excuse himself to another room. Yeah, and again, both those guys could be alone together in the same room.
2: Contrails in the sky are chemicals that make you gay.
1: Oh.
2: Now, I thought that was just, I didn't know that one. Make you gay? Wow.
1: I mean, I get
2: it. Don't they say that? Because we know some people believe in this crap, and they think it's what? What's it do to us? Oh, it changes the weather? What's a contrail normally do?
0: I thought it was fluoride in the clouds.
2: Yeah.
1: I thought if it produced a condensation trail, it was a government plane, and if it didn't, and this is such crap. I get on and troll these people every time.
2: But this one says make you gay, man.
1: Yeah, I haven't heard that one.
2: I never heard that one either.
1: Oh, and then they do the, they're trying to affect the weather. Well, they've been seeding clouds for a long, long time.
2: Right.
1: That's nothing new.
2: No.
3: What's seeding clouds?
1: I think they dropped chemical. I think it's got something to do with silver. You know, and they get into a cloud, and then they release these chemicals, and it's supposed to be a catalyst for rain. I don't know how effective it is.
2: Oh, here's a
0: silver
2: good one.
0: Iodide, potassium iodide, or dry
1: potassium.
0: Ice.
1: Yeah.
2: Here's another dumb one. The moon is a hologram because the real moon was blown away by nukes, possibly the Nazis.
0: Okay.
2: And we would apparently all go insane if we looked up at the sky and didn't see the moon, so they made a fake one for us.
1: All right, so
0: but
1: the
0: tides remain the same.
2: Right. So you're not open
1: in
2: the to the possibility of a fake moon, are you? Right.
3: When nobody Germany saw this happen?
1: Could have taken over the world, they chose to use their nukes on the moon instead of bombing everybody else so they could take over the world.
2: Yeah, I'm going to defend the Nazis here. They didn't do that.
1: No.
2: You'll never hear me say that.
0: Yeah, this is not a place I thought we'd be this morning.
3: It is rare.
2: Let's take a break here.
0: Tyler is defending the Nazis now.
2: Well, let's be careful.

0: yet, by the way. We throw that out there. They
1: just
0: did not
1: on
0: blow
1: this
0: up
1: one
0: the moon.
1: Thing.
0: They did not blow up the moon with a nuke. Well, that we know of.
1: Well, I mean, we'll find out, you know, in a couple days. If this SpaceX rocket doesn't run into the moon, then it is a hologram.
2: Yeah. But I know Jim Sucks is in his office right now preparing an apology to the Nazis. All right,
0: he would send that
3: That's
0: one out.
3: That's how he starts every week.
2: You know, there's good people on both sides, both Nazis. All Nazism is not bad.
0: Now we're close.
3: It's a Monday morning.
0: All Nazism is a bad. Yeah, it is. Come back.
2: Yeah.
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5: I'm Jeff Moe. It's a Lincoln's Pure Rock Alternative 104.1 The Blaze. The Crete Police Department is welcoming you to join in honoring the life and service of Crete Police Chief Gary Young, who passed away last Monday at the age of 62. The honors include a funeral this morning at 10 o'clock inside the Ag Hall at Tuxedo Park in Crete. From there, after the service is complete, there will be a law enforcement procession from Tuxedo Park over to Lincoln Memorial in Southwest Lincoln. They will enter off of South 14th Street. More details about this can be found at KIBZ.com. The Lincoln City Council plans to hold a public hearing at their 3 p.m. meeting today on the proposed two-year budget that would take effect in September. The council's vote on the budget is scheduled to take place August 24th. And the Lincoln Salt Dogs cannot snap their current losing streak as the Winnipeg Gold Eyes swept the Salt Dogs in the weekend series Sunday by the final of 7-6. Lincoln has now dropped 5 games in a row. They're off today. They'll begin a 3-game midweek series at Kansas City on Tuesday night. Blaze weather for today, sunny and a high of 93. I'm Jeff Motes on 104.1 The Blaze.
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13: Because right now our brains are mush at this point in our lives. 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

0: 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Then these aren't all listed money wise. And then airline pilot, $198,000. That's for the big jets, of course, the average. And they make some make more than that. So what do you think you could have done?
1: None of those.
2: Yeah.
3: Maybe the marketing?
2: Yeah, the marketing guy.
0: I thought marketing too.
2: The marketing guy, or maybe the pilot. I don't know.
4: You know what? I'll go for surgeon. Let me at it.
0: Could you get through medical school?
4: No, I could hardly get through regular college.
1: No, one of my aspirations as a kid.
0: All you could have done here, yeah. Todd, you could have been a pilot.
1: Oh yeah, that. I would have probably gone for that.
0: I couldn't do that because I don't want to fly that much. But I'm thinking the marketing because I could. There's no science or anything like that.
1: But as a young geek,
3: and not as much responsibility.
1: I really, really was into science.
0: Yeah.
1: And then I took some science classes.
0: Yeah, you could be a science guy, Todd.
1: No. I took some science classes in college, and like if you wanted to be a meteorologist or if you wanted to be an astronomer, there's a ton of math, and I suck at math, and I was so disappointed that there would be math involved in this stuff. So
0: meteorologists don't get paid dick either.
2: But there's math involved with being a pilot, too.
0: Yeah. Yeah, there is.
2: Damn it.
0: Ask Fabricio. He was a pilot. You know, we had a lot of pilots.
1: Yeah, you're right. I don't think the only meteorologists that make decent money are probably the on-air meteorologists. Mm-hmm. Like, if you're the number one weather guy, you know, in town, you're probably making pretty decent money.
0: Depending on the size of the market.
1: At a local level. But, I don't think the people at Fox Weather, Weather Nation, Weather Channel, there's probably a couple people that are getting paid pretty good money, but not everybody is.
0: Mm-hmm. Well, you could be a data scientist, Todd, if you were a science guy. You could have made that job.
1: No, there was probably there's probably some math involved in that, too, because that probably involves some computer science, and I don't know nothing about
2: it. Well, Todd, if you can grow up to be Jim Cantore, this says you can make between $300,000 and $1 million a year.
1: I bet you Cantore's closer to a million.
2: I bet you
1: he's been the face of that Weather Channel for a long, long time.
2: Yeah, and the face of doom if he shows up to your town.
0: Right. See, that's not on here, Todd. I mean, that job's not an option. Even going down to 20, it goes on. Real estate developer, petroleum engineer, pharmacist, actuary, construction manager, marketing manager. You know,
4: I think I could do pharmacist.
1: Yeah. What kind of schooling is that? Actuary.
0: I've heard pharmacists is pretty tough. I got a couple buddies who are pharmacists.
1: I bet you actuary isn't as easy to get as. Although I keep reading that it's like one of the least stressful jobs in the world.
4: I'd love to know what that is.
1: Well, actuary. I think you're assessing values.
0: I do love that
1: you come into a scene and say, okay, this is worth that. You work with insurance companies, as I understand it.
0: I do love the fact that we're talking about. We could probably do is just we'd all just we're in communications. That's really good. I skipped over that. But we assume we could be the chief marketing officer. No, we'd be an underling. We would be an underling.
2: Marketing and what we do are very, they go hand in hand.
0: Yeah, they do. We're assuming to make this is people $199,000 for the chief marketing officer. That means you're going to be in charge and beat everybody else out.
2: Look, we all know that you don't have to be the smartest dude to make it into the upper levels of management.
0: Middle. But I'm talking about real money, though.
2: Yeah, I mean,
0: these people. Yeah,
2: we've all seen a parade of people in the past.
0: Right.
4: See, I could do all these jobs, just not well. Put me in there. I'll give it a shot. It's not going to succeed, but I did
0: it. You want the bad anesthesiologist checking in. Sorry about that. Yeah.
4: I'll make half that.
1: Yeah, I don't know if I could go.
4: I'll do it for half as much.
1: I wouldn't make it through law school. I wouldn't make it through medical school.
2: No.
0: Yeah. That's why those two are out, you know.
1: Did you take, aptitude tests when you were a senior in high school?
0: I don't remember doing that, Todd. You said you did and said you could be air traffic control, right?
1: Yeah, that was the top of my aptitude was air traffic control.
0: That's before the weed kicked in, though, man.
1: Yeah, I would have had to change my lifestyle quite a lot if I wanted to be an air traffic controller.
0: Wreck 1,000 planes.
1: Yeah.
4: I took one of those tests in high school, and I got dancer. Whoa. Yeah.
1: Really?
4: Yeah, nice. It was like, no hope for you. Go dance.
0: I'm a dancer.
2: You do have great legs.
1: Right.
4: Thank you.
1: Did they even see you dance?
4: No. I took a test. It's just like,
0: yeah. A dancer?
4: Yeah, it's go just dance, like, kid. No skills. Go prance around a little bit.

0: Hopefully some rich men will throw money at you.
1: Yeah, that seems like a default answer to this guy's got nothing.
0: Yeah, exactly.
2: Chippendales.
3: Yeah, I mean, Nick was a dancer, so.
0: Yeah, there you go.
4: By aptitude test recommended, I consider being a mortician or a cab driver.
2: Wow. Morticians make money, man, but that's a brutal job.
1: Yeah, but I don't know if I have the aptitude for that.
3: You could partner up with Zach as a bad surgeon, and you guys could make a killing.
0: Right. Yeah. There's always crime.
3: Yeah. He kills them, you take care of them.
2: Yeah. I don't even know what kind of question you would answer that you would get the word dancer.
0: I don't know.
2: Because those aptitude tests are about, you should be a teacher. You should be, whatever.
1: Yeah. I get the sense.
2: Dancer.
4: You're a slam dancer.
1: That you have really good rhythm.
0: I think it was just like sort of artistic thing. I don't know. But, I mean, I got dancer and it's not.
2: Oh, well, before comedy, did you think about a real career? I mean, like a real job. Because our job's kind of
4: standard.
2: Weird too. A standard job.
0: I had desk jobs, you know.
2: But did you think about it? Did you dream about a career in something else?
0: See, that was the thing. Like, I always jobs, and I always, like, you know, it's like, I'm making money, and I can tolerate this, but it was never like, oh, boy, I got to get in the middle management. That's what I really want.
1: If you were going to go up the chain in Hustler, what would your next position have been?
2: That's a good question.
0: I mean, I was like, it would have been on the executive level, I think, because I was already a departmental lead, so like I would have
1: to. You were director of dildos, if I recall.
3: At Hustler, that's an actual title.
1: It is.
4: Giving performance reviews to Chester the Molester.
1: Yeah. Chester, we got a performance improvement plan for you here.
2: Chester, not real.
4: Stop molesting.
2: Yeah. No, that's his bit.
4: That's his bit. That makes it tough for him.
3: You to stop crashing cars. Right. I mean, it's just what you do.
1: It's in my name.
2: If I remember the Chester Molester cartoons, and I do, he was never actually molesting anybody. He was just being creepy around people. Because so there was a fine line. Chester was never depicted as feeling somebody up. He was depicted as being a creepy guy. Like, it might have already happened.
3: Yeah, but you assumed that the one went with the other.
1: Yeah, right,
2: true. Right. But to get around it, they weren't showing, you know, actual molesting.
1: But
4: was it just one...
1: He earned that.
2: No, that was a regular cartoon.
4: Was it one person that made all the cartoons?
1: I think so.
2: Well, ask Mr. Hustler.
0: I didn't go through the archives. I didn't do the research to turn paper.
2: Yeah, because when you were working there, Chester Molester was gone, right?
0: Probably.
2: Yeah,
3: I think that was a '70s.
2: That was a '70s and '80s character.
3: I think they discontinued it in the early '90s.
0: I ordered office supplies.
2: Yeah. That's what you did, right? Exactly.
0: The least horny part of all of it.
1: Yeah.
4: Well, you'd had management positions before that too, hadn't you? Like retail stores.
0: Yeah, yeah.
2: Oh, at management, really?
0: Yeah, but like, I was never like, yes, this is what I want. It's like, I guess I gotta do this.
2: Right.
0: You know, those were all my jobs up until like comedy and stuff, and so that's
2: where were you a manager of a retail store?
0: A video game store.
2: What was the store?
0: Gamers video game store.
2: Oh, you did that. Okay, got it. Well, at least you're interested in it then, right?
0: Sort of. It's like, I know a Mario brother, but that's about it. You know, like I'm not.
3: Just one.
0: Yeah, I know one.
1: They stopped Chester in 1989. It was drawn by and created by one guy. His name was Dwayne B. Tinsley.
2: Wonder if they ever checked out.
4: Look him up.
2: It was Tinsley, you're right. What a weird thing to have to do. Just, Chester Molester and do all these little pedophile jokes for years, you know.
1: It'll be funny.
2: I have a degree in actuary science. I've described it to people as quantifying and calculating risk. My last four semesters of college were only math and statistics classes. Wow. Ugh. So we're not going to be that.
3: Hell no.
1: Especially when you can't even say statistics.
2: Statistics,
1: That's a tough one.
0: Right. I wish I had that brain. I wish I had the brain for numbers and things
2: like
0: that.
2: Me too.
0: I couldn't be further.
1: Right. Yeah. Math people amaze me. Comes from, I don't know.
3: You just got to be born with that beautiful mind thing, and it just clicks for you. Mm-hmm. And then there's the rest of us.
0: Yeah. I just got to dance.
2: Boy, did you have one of those tests?
3: Not that I recall. No.
1: All right. Here you go, Zach, an answer for you. Myron has a degree in actuarial science. Mm-hmm. I've described it to people as quantifying and calculating risk my last four semesters of college. Did we read this already?
3: 30 seconds.
2: You know somebody being quiet? Did we? 2 seconds ago. Yes. Yes.
1: It's about time.
2: I'm glad that happened again, like now, too. Man. That was the best. Nick and I are like, whoa. Is this happening? Zach, did you hear that happen? Did you hear that happening in real time?
0: Yes.
1: Yeah.
2: Have you ever been here when it's happened? It's great.
1: Oh, I miss you reading the first part of it.
2: Zach, you'll be happy to hear this. Tyler just read this, but I'll read it again.
0: I'd love to hear it again.
2: Well, you did.
1: Yeah. But they make good money.
2: What made you realize that you were halfway through something?
1: When it was coming up on the word statistics.
2: Oh, I
1: that's a tough word to say. Oh, Tyler just said this.
2: Yeah. The average salary for an actuary is about $131,000. You know.
0: That's okay.
2: Yeah, that's pretty good. That's pretty.
1: Yeah,
2: good
1: but money. I heard it's boring.
2: Yeah, well, that's what. Yeah, but about Schmidt. When you actuary and about
0: yes,
2: Schmidt.
0: Yeah. That's right.
3: But it's also a 9-to-5 that you can just leave it, isn't it?
0: Right.
1: Yeah, I think so. It's one of those jobs you don't have to bring home.
3: Clock in, clock out, and when you're done, go home.
0: Right. No one's calling you to assess risk after dinner.
3: Right.
1: Yeah.
3: You know.
4: Looks like Chester the molester took his work home. The guy that wrote those cartoons was arrested for molesting.
2: Really? I would think he would be.
3: Well, where did he? We think he got the material.
2: Yeah.
1: That dude died in 2000.
2: Was he arrested after the fact?
1: Dwayne B. Tinsley.
4: This article.
2: So is that
4: from
2: chicken or egg thing? The cartoons made him a pedophile, or the pedophile made the cartoon?
0: I think. Well, you know how they say, write what you know.
1: Yep.
2: They do.
1: Mm-hmm. They do. This is probably why they discontinued Chester the molester, because that's when he was arrested in '89, and then the cartoon stopped after that.
4: Oh, it looks like it was his daughter.
1: Yeah.
4: That's bad.
1: Yeah.
3: Oof.
2: Oh.
3: Oh. That just got weird.
2: Yeah.
0: That's bad.
2: Don't read that story again, Todd. All right.
1: No, I'm reading deeper into this, and I don't think anybody's read this part yet. During his incarceration, he briefly continued dispatching new strips to Hustler from his cell.
2: Wow. And he was a molester himself?
1: No, his conviction was overturned in 1992 when an appeals court ruled the jury should not have based the conviction on his strip. So they took that into account.
3: Oh.
1: So that's a violation of the First Amendment, so they decided not to retry him. But he's dead now anyway.
2: Right. Oh, my God. I don't realize. I just Googled Chester the Molester cartoons, and they're out there. You just look, the images are out there.
1: Won't stand up today?
2: Oh, my God. The first one I clicked on, it's a guy checking into a hotel. I can't even say this out loud. Without being grossed out.
1: Yeah, don't even say.
3: Okay, I have to read this next.
2: I'm going to find one that's a little better.
3: This final email from Myron, because I was just thinking this. The last time Todd did that was also an email from Myron.
2: Okay.
3: This is two times in a row where he's reread the same thing that you just read, and
2: it was
3: an email from Myron.
2: Wow.
3: For some reason, that was in my head, and I was right.
1: All right, I got to stop reading Myron's emails.
0: Yeah, maybe of Myron blindness.
1: Yeah.
2: Okay, I can read this one.
1: I just blanked.
2: There's a lineup. Chester the Molester's in the lineup, and there's a monkey pointing at him with his ass blown out.
1: Ah.
2: Yeah, so that's a funny one.
1: He only molested an animal.
2: An animal now. Oh, my God. I might go down this rabbit hole today.
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7: I'm Jeff Motes, a Lincoln's Pure Rock Alternative, 104.1 The Blaze. The Crete Police Department is welcoming you to join in honoring the life and service of Crete Police Chief Gary Young, who passed away last Monday at the age of 62. The honors include a funeral this morning at 10 o'clock inside the Ag Hall at Tuxedo Park in Crete. From there, after the service is complete, there will be a law enforcement procession from Tuxedo Park over to Lincoln Memorial in Southwest Lincoln. They will enter off of South 14th Street. More details about this can be found at KIBZ.com. The Lincoln City Council plans to hold a public hearing at their 3 p.m. meeting today on the proposed two-year budget that would take effect in September. The council's vote on the budget is scheduled to take place August 24th. And the Lincoln Salt Dogs cannot snap their current losing streak as the Winnipeg Gold

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1: I forgot. Did we mention this? We missed it on Friday, this past Friday, July 31st. That was National Orgasm Day. Did you bring that up?
2: I don't think anybody brought that up.
1: We missed it. Yeah, we missed National Orgasm Day. Yeah. 47% of 9-to-5ers across the U.S. are having sex, have had sex on company time. Yeah, I guess that probably doesn't include people work at home. You can have sex anytime you want if you're a 9-to-5er at home. But yeah, must be in the building. Yeah.
2: During the pandemic, we called it taking a poke break.
1: And 28% enjoy the happy ending each time. So that means there's people. Some people are not getting off. I guess some of the women aren't getting off.
3: Oh, you're working. Maybe you get distracted.
2: Yeah. Multitasking.
1: So, or you just don't get reach orgasm, you know. So yeah, it was Friday was National Orgasm Day, so hope you had a good one there. Yeah.
3: We still haven't had any multitasking discussion when it comes to the 69 position that you brought up. Last week.
1: We talked about this yesterday off the air. That's we could easily do that with a podcast extra.
2: Yeah.
1: We could actually say what we're talking about right there.
2: Yeah.
3: And the threesome.
1: Right there.
3: You're multitasking. You
1: where our mouths are, where our genitals are, but that can't be said on the actual air because supposed to be just pushing that button the whole time.
2: I only got three, right. And then I got to shut off your mics.
1: Plus, I want to say the real words, you know,
2: yeah.
1: Instead of the fake words. I don't want to say dink, you know. I want to say the real words. So, yeah, that's a good podcast.
3: Not
1: extra.
3: The junior high glossary that we have to
1: hell, spout. I swore more in junior high than I do on the radio.
3: Every day here.
1: Yeah, exactly. Dink.
3: Because you're in mixed company.
1: Oh, yeah. Well, Heather's going to be here today, but she would.
2: Yeah, I don't know if that
1: right
2: counts as mixed company.
1: Yeah, it's not at all. Oh, she's a dirty girl. No. Heather Jones is going to join us today.
3: She has gotten more comfortable here every week.
2: Yeah.
1: She's the best.
2: Yeah, given the opportunity, I think she'd just move in and stay here.
1: So this is great because there was a showing of Spider-Man, what's it called? The
2: Brand New Day
1: in Columbia. Somewhere and somewhere through the movie, somebody Cartagena. How do you pronounce that again?
2: Cartagena,
1: right? Yeah,
3: the town in Colombia.
1: They were watching Spider-Man: Brand New Day, and so somebody had some chili farts in there.
2: Oh,
1: the whole theater had to walk out. That's a bad fart, man. Some theater goes sucked it up and went back inside to finish the film, but most just left.
2: Oh God! How small was the theater?
1: They're not. Some of them are not that big, and you know, gas can spread. Some good ones, especially, you know. Yeah. And there's a guy in a Spider-Man outfit watching the movie, and he's just standing in the lobby too. Like he couldn't even handle it. Even Spider-Man couldn't handle it. Yeah.
2: Oh. Yeah. God.
1: So next time, I've never had, you know, that could easily happen. You throw a tester out there and you pass it, but it's a brutal one. You got to be careful in the theater because that could easily seep all over the place. And you're stationary, so you can't move.
2: Yeah.
1: You know?
3: The entire theater?
1: Apparently.
3: I've never witnessed anything like that.
2: This must be a really small theater with bad ventilation. I don't see this happening in this country. Like
1: I don't know, but there are some small theaters that are pretty nice.
2: You're gonna clear out the entire theater?
1: Well, a couple rows at least, I bet. You know.
2: I mean, I've had some pretty nasty farts, but I don't think I could clear a theater.
3: Audience members.
1: I don't know. I saw a guy. I see people clear out bars.
3: Yeah. Hundreds were evacuated. Into the hallway.
1: Yeah. Our buddy, you know, Kelly, he cleared out a bar in Minneapolis. Yeah, we were up there before Steel. He cleared out a bar in Minneapolis. It was the night before the Steeler Viking game that we took that trip up there years ago. And it was me and Keegan and Cleet Blakeman and my old man and Jimmy Casino and a few other people sitting around. And he let a few go, and we had to move booths, and we saw people at the actual bar kind of walking out.
2: and wasn't it like 46 below zero?
1: Yes,
2: that day?
1: Yes, it
2: people
1: was.
2: People would rather go outside than hang out with that fart.
1: It was actually a record cold night, they said, in Minneapolis. I don't know what year that was. Maybe 08, 05.
3: This has to be a prank. This guy.
1: Oh, it might have been one of that.
2: Liquid ass?
1: Right. Oh, the liquid ass stuff, right.
3: Dropped some of that.
1: We had liquid ass in the studio years ago.
3: I've never heard of a fart going that bad, but, you know, the chemical, sure.
2: That's a good point,
1: Black
2: Todd.
1: Yeah, Black Tony dropped. He did open that liquid ass one time in the studio years ago.
2: More than once.
1: Yeah.
2: And then we beat him.
1: Do they still sell liquid ass?
2: That's
1: a good prank, kids.
3: Yeah.
1: School's coming up.
2: Yeah,
1: I
2: think we've had some, like, senior prank stories that have involved liquid ass.
3: I think I saw some video on Reddit the other day where there were mascots, mm-hmm. and people would spray liquid ass in the ventilation part of the mascot.
2: I've seen that one.
3: I don't know if their
1: somebody might go down.
3: Yeah, was fake, but they were writhing around trying to get out of their costumes, and I don't know how real it was.
1: At least pull the head.
3: But it was entertaining.
2: Look, anybody who's been exposed to liquid ass, I think that reaction is pretty genuine.
3: Yeah, it seems real.
2: Yeah.
1: Yeah. Yeah, it was, because it spreads really quick, that liquid ass.
3: Are there liquid ass equivalents out there? Is there a competition in the liquid ass market?
1: Yeah, you're right. Are there different brands of liquid ass? Because like it is a fun thing to have. If you never smelled it, you think, that can't be too bad. Oh, no. No.
2: No, it's terrible.
1: It's terrible.
2: Yeah.
1: And it does smell like ass. It doesn't smell like stink bait. It smells like just farts, but just brutal farts.
2: Yeah.
1: Good morning.
2: $13 on Amazon, and there is a competitor called Wet Farts.
3: And there's also one called Ass on Fire Spray.
1: I love that Wes Farts, they sat around, and you know what? Let's just call it what it is, man. You know?
3: There's something called...
1: nothing fancy at all. Liquid ass. Nah, let's call it Wet Farts.
3: Barfume Spray.
1: See, even that doesn't sell like Wet Farts.
3: Tex Labs Fart Spray. And glass stink bombs.
2: But liquid ass is the original.
1: Yeah, true. I try wet farts, though, you know.
2: There's one called stinky ass.
1: Right.
3: Oh, the glass stink bombs. The glass actually has to break. Then it reacts and releases hydrogen sulfide. That's what you're smelling during the farts there, kids. It's the hydrogen sulfide.
2: You can get a bundle deal here with a bottle of liquid ass and a rubber dog turd.
1: It comes as a combination gift.
2: Right. Yeah. You lay down the rubber dog turd and then you spray it with a liquid ass and then run away.
1: Now, we all know dog turds smell different than human turds. They get that really, I don't know what it is. It's just a different
3: smell.
1: It's
3: called something that makes me retch.
1: I'm with you, man.
3: And there's not a lot of things that make me retch, but I get close to a steaming pile of that dog stuff, and it's difficult for me to handle.
1: If you had to bend down and pick up somebody, a human one, it I hate the word better, but it doesn't smell as bad as dog poop.
3: It's preferable.
1: That's a better line. Right. That's a better line. Because, you know, I just did the Cologuard, and you push. Yeah. It smells. It's right there on your
2: counter. At least
1: counter.
2: It's your own.
1: It's your own, but it still smells like human crap.
2: Because it
1: if
2: is.
1: If it was dog crap laying in there.
2: Yeah.
1: Where's Nick at? We need him. He'd be puking right now. We'll bring him back up when he gets in here.
2: Todd, have you ever been woken up by dog farts?
3: No, but I've sniffed, and there's, you know, the smell of poo in the air.
2: This just happens.
3: You can tell the difference because if it lingers, it's like, you're wishing it's a fart, and then, that's not a fart.
2: Twice.
1: You got squishy toes when you get out.
2: Twice yesterday, I got woken up by dog farts.
1: Wow. You have two dogs now.
2: We have two dogs, and one of them sleeps on the bed pretty much all the time, and she's the bigger one.
1: Just waves a tail at you then?
2: She wolfed down two bowls of food before I could figure it out on Sunday night.
1: Right.
2: Yesterday morning and then yesterday afternoon while I was sleeping, taking a nap, I was woken up by just this toxic dog fart just hitting my nose.
3: They get two bowls of food?
2: Well, there's two dogs.
3: Oh, all right.
2: And there was two bowls of food.
1: Do they crawl underneath? They Dutch oven you? They get underneath the covers and do that? Okay.
2: No, thank God. She's part husky, so she has no desire to be under the blanket, thank God. No,
1: you said husky, too. Where's Sorry, man.
2: But I mean, these were the most toxic dog farts I think I've ever encountered.
3: Nick could be all over that. When you were in high school, did you dream of getting a dog that was part husky?
2: To match your pants?
1: Yeah. Gil checking in. He's still the driest, he says, but he hasn't shaved in a bit, so the seat might be a little bit more uncomfortable for Heather today. So he's still checking in. I think the reason he's dry is because he's only going after one woman, and she's a married woman.
3: Yeah, he needs to.
1: That's the key,
2: Could be.
1: Expand your face seating. Right?
3: Maybe take aim elsewhere.
2: It's right, easier to pick up chicks who aren't already picked up.
1: Right.
3: This text says, in high school, during passing periods, he went to Burke High in Omaha. People would drop the glass stink bombs and clear the entire hallway.
1: Wow.
3: I don't know how long the glass stink bomb has been around.
2: Ugh.
1: That's just a stink bomb,
3: it's
1: though, right?
3: It's another form of liquid ass. They're all the same. It's all the same chemicals that make the hydrogen sulfide smell.
1: I'd say this, but you guys would have to do this in the studio, and I probably wouldn't be there that day. you should buy 5 or 6 of those and test them out and see which one's the worst.
2: Or how about not?
1: And see, well, watching Nick puke would be funny.
2: Yeah, but the studio would stink for days. There's not good ventilation in here.
1: No, there's not at all. It's hot as hell in there. You're right. There's no ventilation.
3: That's something we should save for the live show.
2: Oh yeah, there you go.
1: We'll just end the live show.
2: Sure, the venue would love that.
3: Right at the end. Oh, they would. They would clear everybody out.
1: Yeah, because always bitching everybody to leave.
3: Yeah.
1: They want everybody
3: out of there. That's what venues like to do, right. Get people out of there as quickly as possible.
2: Tyler, confirm or deny, the texter says cat S is pretty bad, too.
1: Yeah,
2: I've never been around cat crap.
1: Yeah, I have. It's different than dog crap, but it definitely smells pretty brutal. And if it's in the litter box is pretty good about that. But if they randomly poo somewhere else, it's
3: because usually that cat litter they make it smell pretty, or they try.
1: Well, it's almost like somebody sprayed perfume over a fart. You know? If you're anywhere near the box, you kind of smell the big cat turd, even in the litter. But it doesn't smell the rest of the house. But if a cat would get loose, not the litter box, and then it's like a dog thing. You can smell it. What's that? What's that?
3: It does defeat some of the S smell.
1: But it's pretty brutal. Yeah. I'm not defending cat S. Because now I got a cat. You know?
2: The dog that had the toxic farts, when we first got her, I came home one day, and she had been left alone like one of the first times.
1: Mm-hmm.
2: 6 piles of liquid dog crap. Right in front of the living room, right in front of the fireplace. I spent 2 hours trying to clean up dog crap.
1: Hope nobody's having chocolate pudding this morning. It's not really a breakfast staple, is it?
2: Not really.
1: No.
3: Chocolate pudding stacked like the S emoji.
1: Although people have podcast shows, so somebody sometimes going to be eating some chocolate pudding listening to this particular podcast. Yeah. No, we're not. All right. We mentioned Heather will be here later on today. Come on back.
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5: I'm Jeff Moats, a Lincoln's Pure Rock Alternative, 104.1 The Blaze. The Crete Police Department is welcoming you to join in honoring the life and service of Crete Police Chief Gary Young, who passed away last Monday at the age of 62. The honors include a funeral this morning at 10 o'clock inside the Ag Hall at Tuxedo Park in Crete. From there, after the service is complete, there will be a law enforcement procession from Tuxedo Park over to Lincoln Memorial in Southwest Lincoln. They will enter off of South 14th Street. More details about this can be found at KIBZ.com. The Lincoln City Council plans to hold a public hearing at their 3 p.m. meeting today on the proposed 2-year budget that would take effect in September. The council's vote on the budget is scheduled to take place August 24th. And the Lincoln Salt Dogs cannot snap their current losing streak as the Winnipeg Gold Eyes swept the Salt Dogs in the weekend series Sunday by the final of 7-6. Lincoln has now dropped 5 games in a row. They're off today. They'll begin a 3-game midweek series at Kansas City on Tuesday night. Blaze weather for today, sunny and a high of 93. I'm Jeff Moats on 104.1 The Blaze.
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1: I have to get a MySpace page now, too. MySpace might be coming back.
2: I just saw that this morning.
1: Our dads were into MySpace, weren't they, Tom?
3: They were.
1: Yeah.
3: It may be the time, but it was not nearly as toxic.
1: Well, it was the first one, though.
2: Yeah, I think it was the time, Todd.
3: Right.
2: Yeah.
3: We didn't learn toxicity.
1: Well, and Facebook started out as a dating site. We all know that if you watch the movie. So it turned... But yeah, MySpace was then after that, after Facebook started taking over, didn't MySpace turn into a band thing for a little bit?
2: Yeah.
3: It was more music oriented.
1: Yeah, the platform owners are reportedly planning a relaunch of the iconic social media site. I'm not sure that's going to work, but you know, whatever.
2: Good, because I need more social media.
3: MySpace first come on board? 1999, 2000
1: Which, and we do heard people talking about it a lot. I mean, that's what's his face.
3: Later than that, it seemed to me it coincided with Napster.
1: Dane Cook was huge on MySpace, and remember he was filling up arenas. I mean, I don't hate Dane Cook. I think he's actually kind of funny, but he was filling up arenas because he was the biggest MySpace guy.
3: Was Napster still around in 2003, or was it finally shut down by then?
1: Dad loved Napster.
3: He did.
1: Yeah.
2: The original 99 to 01, then rebranded as a streaming service in 03 through
1: Napster.
2: 25.
3: Right.
1: What was
2: Napster?
1: It?
2: Yeah, Napster.
3: The original version of Metallica.
1: What about MySpace?
2: MySpace started in 03.
1: Oh, it started in 03.
2: That says founded in 03.
1: All right.
3: And then how long after before Facebook came along?
1: Not too much. And they just kind of passed them, which is weird because MySpace was just kind of the same thing, you know? Talking to people. I don't know. I didn't have a MySpace page. I might have even had a computer then.
3: I'm pretty sure I had a MySpace page.
1: I don't think
3: I don't know what happened to everybody's MySpace
1: page. Right away, right? And then it kind of overtook MySpace.
2: Facebook launched in 04, and then it was mainly universities, I think, is where it first started. And then...
3: On the movie The Social Network.
2: Yeah.
1: So, Todd, you're going to see a bunch of bands your dad loved this weekend in honor of your old man. I mean, your dad's still alive.
3: Yeah, but he can't go to see you. Exactly. He would love to go see Men at Work. He can't go see Men at Work. He'd love to see Toad the Wet Sprocket.
1: Toad the Wet Sprocket.
3: One of his favorite bands. That's probably after he got out of college.
1: Yeah.
3: And then there's a punk Shohan Knife. Have you heard of these?
1: No, I actually have.
3: All right. It's a trio of Japanese women, and they're not young. This band started in the 80s, and they sound very... I guess they performed as a Ramones tribute band for a while.
1: Oh, we got to hear that. Yeah. Do they have the accent?
3: I don't know.
1: Dig up some Shohan Knife and jam it, man.
3: Yeah, I've heard some of their stuff, and it sounds very punky. Yeah. And I was thinking, well, I'm not familiar with this group. Maybe I don't have to go to all three bands. But then after listening, it's like, no, I want to go see these women.
1: Yeah.
2: Tyler would turn down an interview with them.
1: Yeah, I would. Yeah. I would actually interview them.
2: But not the Ramones.
1: I'd miss the Ramones, exactly. Well, the Zac Brown Band, they surprised 37,000 fans at Fenway Park with giving everybody a cruise. For sitting through their show. No, I wasn't. I'm not a big fan. I don't care either way. But it's a combination with a company.
2: Margaritaville Cruises. Yeah,
1: right.
2: He's hooked up with them for a promotion. Yeah.
1: The giveaway is valued at more than $40 million. Everybody got two tickets to a cruise.
3: That must mean there's a little vacancy going on. If they're doing a $40 million promotion.
2: I think it's more of a startup thing.
3: Yeah.
2: Margaritaville at Sea.
3: Right, because my stepson and his wife went on a Margaritaville cruise.
1: There is one problem to this, and I agree with you on what you're about to say.
3: Yeah, he said if he never hears another Jimmy Buffett song in his life, he would be just fine with that. Because they pump it in 24 hours a day, 7 days
1: a
3: week.
1: And I realize he's got a lot of catalog, but you would think they'd put other island music along with it.
3: Apparently,
1: a
3: lot.
1: All right. Just once in a while, you know.
2: Yeah, I guess during this whole tour, every stop, Zac Brown Band has been given like four people in the audience win a cruise.
3: Oh, it's not an Oprah. You get a cruise, and
1: this one at Fenway was everybody.
2: This show at Fenway, they're like all 37,000 of you
1: get a cruise for two.
2: So if you were there with somebody, that's cruise for four.
1: Right.
2: If you were there with your wife or your whatever, now you can take four people on the cruise.
3: How'd they swing that? By the way,
1: they're not paying.
3: If you have to listen to a country band, you could do worse than Zac Brown.
2: I I went to see him once, and I was impressed. It was a good band.
3: Well, I think the only time I saw the Zac Brown Band perform was when I went to a taping of Letterman. They were the musical guests that night.
1: Well, they're kind of like the Dave Matthews of country, too, to me. I'm not a big fan, but whatever. I know
2: well,
1: people,
2: here's
1: I mean,
2: the deal.
1: It's better than Bro Country. I'll give you that. I will give you that. They had one song I didn't think it was that bad, but it is definitely better than Bro Country.
3: While he was still with us, Chris Cornell collaborated with them and did a song called Heavy as the Head.
2: And then, so that album that was on was the album cycle that I saw them touring.
3: Yeah.
2: And apparently that's the album that all Zac Brown Band fans hate because it's more like
1: rock,
2: middle of the road pop rock type stuff. And I like that album.
3: Yeah.
2: Which makes sense.
1: So if you're in that crowd at Fenway and they said, thanks for sitting through our show, you get a cruise. Okay.
2: You know who's really pissed? The people going to the next show.
3: Right.
1: Yeah, exactly. Right.
2: Like, son of a bitch. We missed it picture, by one
1: this,
2: show.
1: This picture is Zac Brown's he's packing. He's got some he's got his tight pants on. His balls are hanging out, kind of, man.
2: Well, he also I think he's found a gym recently. He got got all ripped.
1: Man. Yeah, he's definitely not fat anymore.
2: No, but
1: sure.
2: he's all muscled up.
1: All right.
3: Shohei Knife has been around for a long time. I saw them open.
1: Jam some of them, man. Right. Bring some up, man.
3: I gotta listen to see.
1: Well, it's not swearing.
3: What we're getting into, I don't know that. I don't know for
1: sure. I don't think they
2: just trust the internet, Todd. It's fine. There's no swearing on the internet.
3: They opened for Nirvana at the old music hall in Omaha. I don't know what year that was.
2: Probably
1: 91. Before he blew his head off. So
3: had to be.
2: You think.
1: And that was 94, so he'd been doing it for a long time.
3: Just like, I believe, the Zac Brown Band collaborated with Chris Cornell before he died.
2: Yeah.
1: I heard that, too.
2: Usually, a lot of those collaborations do happen before somebody dies.
1: Right. So, yeah. Shohan Knife.
3: Yeah.
1: Well, during the break, bring it up. Let's listen to it a little bit.
2: Oh, Rob makes a good point on the Margaritaville cruises.
1: Right.
2: You imagine working on that boat?
3: Oh.
1: No.
2: And just about the time you get back to port, you get away from that music, 2 days later, you're back on.
3: Yep, there you go.
1: Well, here's the problem. I don't know all his catalog, but it's fun music, so that wouldn't bother me so much. But it's all you would listen to.
2: But
1: nothing else different, right?
2: About the 14th time you heard Cheeseburger in Paradise, you're probably going to want to murder somebody.
1: But those parrot heads know all their songs.
2: I get it.
1: They know all their songs. They probably played the whole catalog.
3: Oh, yeah.
2: But they're going to be leaning on the hits heavier.
3: It would ruin Son of a Sailor for me.
2: My dad, I love that song. I love that song.
1: I love Cheeseburger in Paradise.
3: My dad loved that song.
2: Yeah.
3: He still does.
1: Well, your dad was a pirate for a while down there. You know?
2: Todd, truly, my dad does love that song. My parents are parrot heads.
3: Yeah.
1: Son of a sailor.
2: Oh, yeah. They've loved Jimmy Buffett for as long as I can remember.
1: Cool.
2: And they've asked me to go, and I've said no.
1: Really, man? Oh, you'd had fun on one of those shows back in the day.
2: Yeah. Yeah, but it was
1: drinking margaritas and hanging out. You
2: know? But it was to the point like when they finally it would have been like a $150 ticket, and I'm just I'm not gonna.
3: One show would be fine. I don't see following him around. Parrot heads do. I'm not a parrot head.
2: Well, do you see following around the band without him? Because that's what it is now.
1: Yeah.
3: Oh, really?
2: Yeah. Yep. The Coral Reefer Band still is out there on the road with,
3: and people follow it.
2: I guess there's.
1: They don't. No, they do.
2: They're doing shows.
1: They do. Just the other singer. Some guy stepped up, started singing for him. You know.
2: Yeah.
1: Didn't hit the Journey notes. I'm sure it's pretty easy to hit. those. I mean, he could sing, but I'm just saying it's not.
2: They got Vince Gill. Everybody just gets Vince Gill.
1: Yeah, that's right. Everybody does get Vince Gill.
3: Or some guy from the Philippines.
2: Yeah. Right. Yeah.
3: He's the Filipino Jimmy Buffett.
2: I would pay to see that.
1: Yeah, I would too. I'd pay to see a Filipino anybody for that matter. Heather Jones in the studio later on with us. Nick will be here, of course, later this week. Who's coming in there?
2: Noe Ramirez will be here on Thursday.
1: Noe. Okay, Noe. Cool. All right. Come on back. Stupid Tuesday.
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5: 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The Crete Police Department has welcomed you to join in honoring the life and service of Crete Police Chief Gary Young, who passed away last Monday at the age of 62. The honors include a funeral this morning at 10 o'clock inside the Ag Hall at Tuxedo Park in Crete. From there, after the service is complete, there will be a law enforcement procession from Tuxedo Park over to Lincoln Memorial in Southwest Lincoln. They will enter off of South 14th Street. More details about this can be found at KIBZ.com. Lincoln City Council plans to hold a public hearing at their 3 p.m. meeting today on the proposed two-year budget that would take effect in September. The council's vote on the budget is scheduled to take place August 24th. And the Lincoln Salt Dogs cannot snap their current losing streak as the Winnipeg Gold Eyes swept the Salt Dogs the weekend series Sunday by the final of 7-6. Lincoln has now dropped five games in a row. They're off today. They'll begin a three-game midweek series at Kansas City on Tuesday night. Blaze weather for today, sunny and a high of 93. I'm Jeff Moats on 104.1 The Blaze.
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1: So I mentioned yesterday Texas being jackass about weed again and just making it illegal, blah, blah, blah. Marijuana use, Trump cigarettes in the U.S., new study finds. Finally, says here, 2025, 43.8 million Americans ages 12 and up used marijuana regularly compared to 36.1 Americans who smoked cigarettes. I can't believe that still exists. Well, Nick and Todd do. According to the 2025 National Survey on Drug and Use and Health, marijuana was the highest among adults 18 to 25. It's 8.4 million, while cigarettes use was the highest among adults 26 and up, 32 million. Yeah. Smoking was the most common method was smoking was first with weed, then edibles, then vaping, then dabs, then waxes, then concentrates. In addition to cigarettes, 29.3 million Americans age 12 and up reported regular nicotine vaping usage. Yeah, that's back too. Yeah, that is a vaping is just the ugliest thing, man. Cigarettes are ugly too, but vaping is just weird looking, man. About 600,000 Americans were interviewed latest for that particular thing. Yeah,
2: especially you got guys like Billy Blank. His vape is like a brick.
1: I know. It's gross,
2: man. You can hit people in the head with his little ones big old vape pen.
3: I like to think he's upgraded his technology since the last time we saw him. They make them much smaller these days.
1: Yeah, they do. Maybe the brick holds more. Who knows? I don't know.
2: And it might be one of those things where, because a lot of those vapes are just disposable. You use them up and throw them away. He might be able to get refill cartridges on something like this. I hope so. I hope you just don't throw away a big thing about the size of a brick.
1: Nearly 50% of the U.S. states have legalized recreational marijuana. 41 states have medical. 24 states have recreational use.
2: Does Ryder get into the dabs or any of the other messy stuff? I'm done with messy stuff.
1: No. What is a dab? That's just, isn't that basically what hash was?
2: Yeah, kind of like
1: it's
2: that.
1: Like a concentrate, right?
2: It's resin stuff. Okay. The time I've done it, it's sloppy. There's a lot of cleanup. It's enough to clean. It's all I can do to clean up my bong.
1: Right.
2: I like a little bong, but I don't like real artsy bongs. I like ones that don't have a bunch of crevices where you can clean it up.
3: And if you drop it, it's okay because then you just get a new one.
2: Right. Then it costs me $20-25. So I'll go get a new one.
1: Despite growing popularity, this substance still hasn't touched alcohol. In 2025, 129 million Americans aged 12. I love the word age 12 and up. Come on, people. Don't do drugs or drink, kids, at 12. Just please don't, man.
2: Most of us started shortly after that.
1: I didn't do it. No, I didn't.
3: I was like 17.
1: Yeah.
2: Yeah, I was probably 14,
1: we were actually kicked off a baseball or the football team if we were caught drinking at all, even in the off season.
3: Yeah, that's why I didn't drink too.
1: In the off season,
2: that's
1: band wouldn't allow.
3: No, the baseball and the football team.
2: Right, I kicked myself off the baseball team in sixth grade.
1: Yeah, well,
2: they didn't kick you out of band or speech for doing that.
1: I know, but they did. Both coaches were just. I mean, you couldn't. Well, I knew a guy, a real good friend of mine, was caught drinking at a party and just kicked off the baseball team.
2: They caught me with booze on a speech trip, and if that would have been a football player, a basketball player, any athlete, they would have kicked him. They probably would have suspended him.
1: Yeah.
2: I don't know why they gave me a break, because,
3: were you the starting quarterback of the speech team, Todd?
2: They probably just felt sorry for the speech nerds, and the speech coach was cool. He wasn't going to pursue it.
1: 129 million Americans aged 12 and up currently drank alcohol, according to the 2025 National Survey. Of that, 44% monthly binge drinkers. For men, binge drinking is defined as 5 or more drinks in one day. Well, that's cool to hear, because I really don't binge that much.
3: But, I mean, it makes sense that alcohol would still be out, because it's legal everywhere.
1: Yeah. Right, exactly.
3: It's legal, right. and
1: for women, binge drinking, you ladies, you drunk ladies out there, binge drinking is 4 or more drinks a day in the past 30 days. I give you a whole month for that. Okay.
3: Yeah.
1: Yeah. So.
3: I do like the weed.
1: And a lot of people don't like weed,
3: Weed is becoming much more socially acceptable, too.
1: Oh, of course it is.
3: Of course it is. I like seeing that.
1: There's still you still see it sometimes. I mean, you just hear people say, oh, you're smoking weed. I'm like, what? Who cares, man?
3: Yeah, but it's less and less.
2: Those people.
1: It is, but there's still a lot of them out there, man.
3: Yeah. But I mean,
1: in our age group, even your age group.
3: And I think these, you know, these drinks that are about ready to go, you know, away, hopefully
1: which is lame.
3: I think that's helped with it. I think, you know, you can get those in bars and places now. They're on the menu. You want a 5 milligram THC drink? There you go. It's readily available, and I think that's helping to break down the stigma.
2: Yeah, because if you whip out a joint at the bar and light it up, man, they're probably going to kick you out.
3: Yeah, well, it's a problem.
1: It's because you can't light
2: there's
1: up in
2: the so
1: bar
2: many
1: anyway.
2: More options now.
3: Yeah. But you can't even vape inside most places.
2: No.
1: Yeah. I still see people snicking, though, all the time.
3: Yeah.
1: Pisses me off when I see it, too.
3: And you're
1: a
3: jackass if you do that.
1: I saw the funny bone a couple times back in the, you know.
2: Is this?
3: Yeah.
2: According to this, there's such a thing as patches.
1: You know, just to continuously high?
2: Like your nicotine patch, except it's a THC patch.
3: Oh, that's
1: just to get you. Well, nicotine patches are to get you off nicotine. So is a THC patch to get you off THC?
2: I don't know. It's probably.
1: Or just to buzz you the whole time.
2: I bet you they use that in medicinal arenas.
3: Pain management.
1: But once again, they invented the nicotine patch so you don't freak out when you're trying to quit, right?
2: Right.
1: Okay.
2: But I don't.
1: But
2: think,
1: the weed patch is completely for a different thing. Probably just to keep you high.
2: That's
1: right?
2: The case here. I think Puss is right. I think it's for probably some pain management.
3: Yeah,
2: they probably give it to cancer patients to increase their appetite. The topicals, I've tried those where you rub the THC on like it's icy hot.
1: Do you rub it on your forehead or your face?
2: Rub it on the affected area. Whatever happens.
1: I got it. Rub it on the pain. What if the pain is just what you're thinking?
2: Yeah.
1: do you rub it on your forehead?
2: Then the topical won't be necessary.
1: No.
2: Yeah, you know, unless you've got a joint ache or a muscle ache.
1: Yeah.
2: They seem to work as well as anything else.
1: You had me a joint ache.
3: Oh, yeah, you wouldn't like these patches, Todd. It's 20 milligrams of THC slow released over the course of 8 to 12 hours.
2: Mm-hmm. Oh, that's not nearly enough.
3: Yeah.
2: I would have to cover myself in patches. in order
1: patches?
2: To have... My dad loved that song.
1: actually, that would be our dad's, but I love that song too for that matter. I'm dependent
2: on your
1: son.
2: Speaking of rock my dad like, let's bring up
1: Shohei
2: Knife.
1: Cool.
2: Buttercup. This is from, I think the, I don't know if it's the theme to the Powerpuff Girls, but it's part of the Powerpuff Girls TV program.
1: They probably not swearing then either.
2: No, they're probably not.

0: on, Todd.
1: Yeah.
0: Yeah.
1: That'll be you got to be really high for that. Look it up and seeing three old Asian chicks singing that. You're going to be high.
0: That'll be a fun 25 minutes.
1: Right.
2: That's totally Blitzkrieg Bop right there.
1: It's totally.
0: Yep.
2: Yep. I'll be covered in patches.
1: What do they look like, man?
2: They look like attractive.
1: Are they all in their 40s now? 40s or 50s?
2: Japanese. I think they're in their 50s.
1: They got to be in their 50s. Okay. That is our dad's band.
2: Unless, you know, it's different members, but that band, according to what I'm reading here, was originally formed in 1981. Mm-hmm. Right about the time, I think my dad was a sophomore in college then.
1: Donnie says it's weed on weed crime, it sounds like here. Dispensaries are banding with the legislature to ban THC drinks. Come on.
2: I
0: mean, that makes sense.
1: Screw you.
0: Trying to protect their market share.
1: Screw you. Yeah, you're right. We should be able to get THC drinks anywhere, not just a dispensary. Mainly because there aren't dispensaries in a lot of states.
0: Right.
1: Yeah. What the hell? All
2: right. Minnesota is dialing that back, too. I think they retracted.
1: I'll find out more about that.
2: Some of those hemp laws. Mm-hmm. You know, because a couple of years ago, I remember you could get gummies, you could get THC drinks in restaurants. And the last time we were up there, we couldn't. And I don't know if they got some infrastructure going. I mean, they legalized weed like 8 years ago, but they're really dragging ass up in Minnesota.
1: I think they're open now. We've had people from Minnesota check in on that.
2: Yeah, it doesn't sound, you know, like it's widespread, though.
1: Yeah.
2: I wanted, like...
1: Well, you don't live there.
2: Yeah, but I have plenty of people who do. Yeah. And my
1: daughter's moving there in about a week, so I'll find out.
2: It's not as proliferate as it should be.
1: Right.
2: I want it to be like the scene I hear. I've never seen it in Oklahoma, where there's every other business is a weed dispensary.
1: Yeah, yeah. Well, you live in the wrong state for that.
0: I think we all got spoiled by Denver, you know, being out there, one of the first cities. I mean, downtown Denver, pretty much the entire city, they're everywhere.
1: But plus, remember that woman asked you years ago, are people just driving everywhere and wrecking into things because they're all high?
2: Right,
1: somebody actually believed that, right?
2: Driving.
0: She's probably dead now.
2: They're eating the dogs.
1: Oh, she's dead now.
0: Oh, okay. She was very old.
2: They're eating the cats. They're eating the pets of the people of Denver.
0: But I mean,
1: it went from driving to eating the dogs.
2: Yeah.
1: Well, people believe that. True.
2: I'm courting an old friend.
1: Yeah.
0: But Denver set a pretty good bar as far as dispensaries and availability.
1: Oh, because there was weed tourism then.
0: Yeah.
1: And now you can go anywhere to smoke weed.
2: When they voted it in, I think they already had the medical infrastructure in place, so it was easy to implement the recreational. And what year was that? 14? 16?
0: You have something like that, yeah.
1: Yeah, I don't know, man.
2: It might have even been before that.
1: It's still moving at a high clip now.
2: But I recall being there the day it was legal.
1: Mm-hmm.
2: You know, January 1st, we run over to a dispensary, and there was a line around the block. So I said, well, we could probably wait because we have weed.
0: Oh, so you're not going to like this, Todd. They legalized recreational weed in 2012, but retail sales did not start until January 1st, 2014.
1: Yeah, you weren't bitching about that, were you? Yeah.
0: If we've legalized it needs to be available the very next day.
2: It seems to me I never had any trouble getting weed in Denver, though.
1: Yeah, well.
0: And they had medical...
2: Otherwise, I'd have been bitching.
0: They had medical starting in 2000.
2: Yeah.
1: Oh.
0: So they'd already had 14 years of having medical.
1: Well, you got to be on the right side of history, and apparently Texas is not. They just made it all illegal again.
2: Well,
1: it's crazy.
2: That's like a bunch of other states. It's about 50-50.
1: Yeah, but they went back. I mean, they weren't legal in Texas, but they just said, nope, never, never. You got to drink Lone Star beer. Yeah. Or Mick Ultra, like they do in Landman. That's a Texas show. Heather Jones going to join us on the program a little later on this morning.
0: Oh, this guy on the text says his first drunk was at 13, and it was Jack Daniels. Oh,
1: that's not good. You could die on that at 13.
2: I don't know. 23. What whiskey was used in the boiler maker that first got me hammered?
1: Did he order it neat?
0: Just
1: 13?
0: Took me what seemed like an hour, in reality probably 10 minutes, to walk two houses away. I still can't stand the smell of Jack.
1: Yeah, start on beer, kids. Yeah. Start on beer.
2: Sounds like he didn't mix it with anything.
0: No.
1: Start on beer.
0: Well, I mean, when you're 13, you really don't have you don't know the ways of mixology.
1: No, you don't. Know? No,
0: you're just you find a bottle of booze.
1: Did he make a Manhattan?
0: No, I don't think so. I don't think so.
1: Although I'd like to see a 13-year-old drink a Manhattan. It'd be kind of
2: that
1: funny.
2: I could get beer drunk anymore. I had a beer at the golf course.
1: Well, not drunk, but you probably get bloated before you could get. I'm with you on that, Todd. It takes a longer time just to get drunk on beer.
2: Because we
1: like hard liquor and wine.
2: The beer tolerance that I did. No, we could put away a 12-pack when, you know.
1: Back in the day, I could. Yeah,
2: you know, 5-6 years ago in college.
1: Yeah.
0: You could get beer drunk.
1: I'm confused about how old I am anymore.
0: I think that's the point.
1: I know it is.
0: I think you could get beer drunk, Todd, on the right beers.
1: The heavy stuff.
0: The beers
1: yeah.
0: that you prefer. No, yeah. it would be
1: my
0: tough.
1: My bud's he still drinks some of that heavy stuff. He'll have us up at 9 or 10% stuff. You know?
0: Oh, there's some.
1: But by the way, that's just less than wine, even.
2: See,
1: so yeah,
2: that stuff to me is very filling.
0: No, it is. It is. But it also, if you drank two or three of them,
1: you have to drink as many.
0: You'd feel
1: right.
0: a buzz.
1: Right.
0: Yeah.
2: Yeah.
0: I've been there.
2: I don't think you know me that well.
1: It takes a lot for me to get drunk.
0: Those high ABV beers will hit you quick.
1: Yeah.
0: I've been to a couple of beer fests.
1: But once again, it's still less than wine and liquor, though. That's the thing. I agree with it.
0: But
1: they
0: do
1: mess you up.
0: But you drink them like a beer.
1: Yeah.
0: You don't sip
1: I drink
0: them
1: wine like a beer.
0: Okay, that's true. You do.
1: That's my problem, man.
2: I try these, you know, America's most popular beers. They just taste skunky and filling to me anymore.
0: Yeah. I get it.
1: Yeah, I don't drink as much either. I'll drink the light beers just around the pool when it's really hot.
2: So I'm kind of picky when it comes to whatever beer I want to end up drinking.
0: And I think the stats would show that we're kind of like most people. The craft beer industry especially is kind of swinging down.
1: Yeah, well, I think it was just overinflated. There were too many of them.
0: Yeah.
1: I think if it didn't grow as quick, they'd still be, a lot of people were still into those.
2: Right.
1: But you're right, it had to be shrunk a little more.
2: 400 or 500 varieties of an IPA.
0: Yeah, well, I also read some
1: breweries closing all over the country.
0: Yeah, and I read something also about, you know, the cost of craft brewery beers has gone up so much to the point where people are like, well, yeah, I like those, but I don't like them that much.
2: Yeah, give me a case of Coors Light, please.
0: Right, yeah.
1: Well, they all started getting too fancy. You know, this is pumpkin spice caramel. What?
0: Well, I mean, there's people that like that stuff.
1: Yeah, but they got way into them, too many choices, and they couldn't keep making those kinds.
0: Yeah, because
1: there was a brewery in Omaha that I used to go to. They had literally 40 taps, maybe 50, and nobody would drink like half of them. And so to make those things continuously, it went away, right?
0: Yeah, I think most places have 6 or 8 core beers and then, you know, seasonal stuff that they make for a little while and then they stop and bring, you know. But still, it's a lot. It costs a lot.
2: Yeah, that whole model was not sustainable.
0: No, there was
1: a huge boom. A bunch in Omaha closed already and all over the country for that matter.
0: The 13-year-old with the Jack chased it with Dr. Pepper.
1: Oh, okay. Well, that tastes good. That's not bad. It tastes pretty good. All right. Back.
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5: 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The Crete Police Department is welcoming you to join in honoring the life and service of Crete Police Chief Gary Young, who passed away last Monday at the age of 62. The honors include a funeral this morning at 10 o'clock inside the Ag Hall at Tuxedo Park in Crete. From there, after the service is complete, there will be a law enforcement procession from Tuxedo Park over to Lincoln Memorial in Southwest Lincoln. They will enter off of South 14th Street. More details about this can be found at KIBZ.com. The Lincoln City Council plans to hold a public hearing at their 3 p.m. meeting today on the proposed 2-year budget that would take effect in September. The council's vote on the budget is scheduled to take place August 24th. And the Lincoln Salt Dogs cannot snap their current losing streak as the Winnipeg Goldeyes swept the Salt Dogs in the weekend series Sunday by the final of 7-6. Lincoln has now dropped 5 games in a row. They're off today. They'll begin a 3-game midweek series at Kansas City on Tuesday night. Blaze weather for today, sunny and a high of 93. I'm Jeff Motes on 104.1 The Blaze.
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12: Nick's having car troubles, so we're not sure when he's going to get here, if he gets here at all today. I guess he's not. Is he driving the one he's trying to sell?
13: No. Okay. No, I don't think so.
12: All right.
13: That one's still fine, I'm assuming.
14: Oh, yeah. Four great tires.
12: Yeah. And Heather will be here later on this morning, too. Heather Jones is going to hang out with us. No way is on Thursday, right?
13: Yep.
12: Okay. Yeah, I don't remember my first drunk. I'm trying to remember when the first time I got really drunk. I think I had a few beers when I was probably about... I might have been 15, 16, you know, a few beers. But I didn't really drink a lot because like I said, we were afraid of getting caught and getting kicked off the team. So then at the end, then I started drinking at the end of my senior year a little bit. I said, then I never stopped.
14: Yeah, when you're in a band and speech, you don't have that fear.
12: Yeah.
13: No.
14: Because they're not.
12: Well, a lot of times, it doesn't happen to kids nowadays either in sports, but it did then. It's just a weird thing.
14: Yeah, but back then, the football team represented the high school.
12: Yeah, whatever.
14: The sports teams represented the high school.
13: Yeah.
14: They didn't care about the nerds. They didn't pay much attention to the nerds.
12: But you're younger than us, Puss, so I'm sure the kids probably drank on the football team when you were in school.
13: No, I think Todd, by the time I was in high school, I think the whole getting kicked out of extracurriculars did extend to band and other things. Because if you got caught drinking, you were pretty much
12: off the band, huh?
13: You were done with any extracurricular stuff.
12: Wow, yeah.
13: I mean, you still had to go. Band was still a class during the day. You still had to go to class.

0: but if there was any sort of like performances or contest thing, you probably got left out.
1: You're,
0: I think,
1: off the team. Okay,
0: if I remember correctly.
1: All right, even choir and crap like that, stuff like that.
0: I don't know.
1: Yeah,
0: I'm trying to remember. I think.
1: I mean, rules are rules. I'm really bumming about it. You know, probably kept me from drinking earlier. You know.
0: Yeah, I was like my middle of my junior year, and I was behind. I was late for everybody else that I hung with.
1: Oh, okay.
0: You know, they'd started drinking by, you know, probably freshman year.
1: Yeah.
2: They don't have that rule in college, obviously.
1: No. No.
2: Even if you're under 21.
1: No, they don't. They don't.
2: I think if you get caught driving drunk, though, they might run you from the team.
1: Who knows? Kids can play college. if you're a star.
0: Yeah, I think Georgia's been through that about three or four times recently, and you get maybe a one game suspension.
1: Yeah,
0: and that's maybe. And sometimes that's even if you kill somebody.
1: Yeah, yeah, right.
2: Yeah.
0: Seriously.
1: Or beat somebody up. Yeah, they let and the team gets better too.
2: But if you drive drunk, they'll take you out of the broadcast booth.
0: Sit down, Tony Romo.
1: Yeah.
2: Tony Romo, we'll find a job in a minute.
1: Oh, in a heartbeat. If they fire him, right.
2: Yeah, if CBS decides to let him go.
0: But probably not for $18 million a year.
1: Maybe not, but I'm sure he saves some.
0: Yeah. Oh, yeah.
1: He's getting paid now.
0: He's fine.
1: You know? Yeah,
0: I'm sure.
1: Yeah, he's totally fine.
0: and Brady and Brady's deal made him look like small change.
1: Yeah, exactly. Who's the third guy that makes a ton of money?
0: Collinsworth or
1: there are three guys.
0: Herb Street.
1: I don't know who it was. I thought it was a third. Who's the third number one guy?
0: Aikman.
1: Yeah, that's right. What I was thinking of. Yeah. Yeah, Buck and Aikman they make a fortune. Aikman makes a fortune for sure. All right. So there are two deaths right now that are attributed to
2: the cyclospora.
1: Yeah, right. Yeah.
2: Have we hit all 50 states yet?
0: I think so.
1: Probably. Yeah.
2: First two
1: deaths of cyclosporous outbreak were reported in Michigan. That's where the Rizzi started, right? We think so.
0: Yeah, they got the worst of it.
2: Yeah,
1: both people had significantly underlying health conditions that may have impacted. That's kind of a funny word for that, by the way. And yeah, dehydration, blah blah blah. Yeah, so. Mm-mm. The deaths come as cases in the states have rose from a little over 11,000, looks like.
2: Yeah. Are they doing anything about this?
1: You know, I eat lettuce. You know, I'm eating lettuce now.
0: Yeah, I mean, I think that Taylor Farms pulled all their stuff and all the retailers pulled it. Now they just got to let it work its way out of America's system, basically.
1: Right. Yeah. But ask themselves, then they're done.
0: Yeah. Well, like I say, when it incubates for a week and then you can have it for 2 weeks, I mean, this thing's going to drag on for a while.
1: Right, I got that. Yeah. Like I said, I think a lot of people were just surprised that they didn't have that earlier. Well, I've had diarrhea for a couple of weeks now, but I'm fine. Not me personally. But it comes and goes. You know. Usually it revolves around booze, you know.
0: What a terrible thing to die of. Oh, I went to Taco Bell and I pooped myself to death.
1: Well, they don't. Yeah, that's true. No matter what, you know, and they still died because of that.
0: Yeah.
1: I always hate that term, underlying conditions. I
2: wish
1: get
2: they
1: it.
2: Would give you more details on the underlying conditions, because I'm sure there are some underlying conditions that are more deadly when they interact with the cyclospora than other conditions.
1: Well, I would think if you're completely poor health to begin with, anything you catch could be more dangerous than anything else.
2: That compromises your immune system. Yeah.
1: But does it make that thing any worse, though? Any less worse, I should say. And that cyclosporosa, whatever the hell, almost dropped the
2: F-bomb.
1: Cyclospora. Yeah. That's the reason.
2: But it seems to me they could be doing a little better job of getting a handle on this.
1: Yeah.
0: Compromised immune systems, advanced age, and chronic organ dysfunction, they say, are like the three biggest that
1: we're really... all lucky, we'll get there.
0: Yeah.
1: I'm serious.
0: Oh, yeah. Severe dehydration can stress the heart. So if you have heart issues, it can exacerbate that. Kidneys, again, if you're severely dehydrated, kidneys can have issues.
1: So let's get back to this National

0: Orgasm Day, which was Friday. And it says that...
1: we're delaying our National Orgasm Day.
0: Yeah, well, we're edging right now, right?
2: Yeah.
1: Okay. Well, we've been edging since Friday, apparently.
0: And moaning, too, by the way. Remember that? Ladies want you to moan. Yeah.
1: So we took an informal survey. Yeah. And not all the ladies want you to moan.
0: Yeah.
1: I think it depends upon your moan, for one thing.
0: Did we ask Heather about the moaning yet? Was that between visits?
2: No.
0: Oh,
2: no,
0: good.
2: Yeah,
0: good. That's going to come up with Heather in a little bit here then when she gets in the studio. But, yeah, 47% of people that work in buildings where, I guess, other people are, so you can have sex with them, have had sex in the building. In the building. I know in the old days, me and Todd did, not with each other. But radio was less people around. If you worked at nights, you could easily get it done. Hell, I did it in the day, though. You know, when there were offices, you used to be able to close office doors and things like that.
1: Doors.
0: Yeah.
2: That was before the trend of glass walls to the office.
0: Exactly. It was, yeah. Actual doors shut in an office. Nobody could look in. There's no window in that office either, for that matter. So, yeah, 47%.
2: Yeah, I can honestly say no. I've not had sex at work.
0: And you could have, too, by the way, when you worked overnights.
2: Yeah, again, it was the era of seven stations in the building, and you never really knew when somebody was going to show up.
1: And he would have to have someone who wanted to have sex with him.
2: I was with my wife the entire time I worked overnights.
1: Yeah, that's not how you work it. Yeah, you pick up the phone, and you talk to some rando, and then she comes down.
2: That's a better bet than having a relationship that you can just say,
0: you're right. I used to bang my girlfriend at the radio station, yeah.
1: Oh, no, I never did any of that. Yeah. It was all randos.
0: Yeah. Well, I worked with her. You knew her, Todd.
1: Yeah, I know.
0: It was different then, you know.
2: Didn't you have both at that point? Randos and a relationship?
0: No. That was...
2: Not you, Todd.
0: Oh, Todd.
1: I might have started with a girlfriend. I might have had a girlfriend at the time. But no, I think once there was a relationship, there weren't as many randos.
0: But there was a lot of, I know this happens in offices everywhere. It still is, 47% saying now. They've had sex in their office or wherever they're at.
2: Does that count work at home?
0: No, if it was work at home, it'd be 75%, you know. It'd be a lot more because you could just take a break and go have sex.
1: Well, a lot of places still have buildings that have rooms. You know, doors you can close.
0: Right.
1: People have offices.
0: Right.
2: I mean, would it count as having sex at work if you left the building and went out to the parking garage, knocked one out, and came back?
0: I think it counts, yeah. Because you're at work. I'll give you that.
2: You're on work time.
0: Right, you're on work time. You go bang in the parking lot there.
2: I think somebody could pull that off here.
0: Easily. Except cars pulling all the time there.
2: But you could park in a corner and on a less populated level, and you could
0: at least
2: you
0: get
2: could
0: some
2: make,
0: Earl. Yeah,
2: you could make that happen.
0: Probably get some Earl.
1: Yeah. No, I want to do like everyone else in the parking garage and back in.
0: Mm-hmm. I almost hit somebody yesterday. I was in my son's Jeep. I was driving that to the gym, and there was somebody backing in. I wanted to plow into him. this woman, it was a dude. He didn't know what he was doing, taking too much time. We should be allowed to hit you guys. Just hit you. Especially in a big Jeep like that. I could have crushed him. You know? Hate the back-end people. It's been found to boost productivity as well as improve mental and physical health of employees in need of relief.
2: Well, haven't they said that about, like, you know, companies that'll give you time for a tug break? It makes people happier at work.
0: Right.
2: You know?
0: Jim's always telling us that. Just go to the bathroom and tug it. Come back and talk to me later. Just calm down. Calm down. Go in the bathroom
1: and
0: tug it.
1: Tell me all about it.
0: Well, I bet you a lot of this 47% is also affairs because it's work stuff.
2: Oh, yeah.
0: Know?
1: Sure.
0: You know.
2: Yeah, there's stories of there's a company here that says out of Spain
0: allows you to tug it,
2: offering staff daily 30-minute masturbation breaks.
0: Who needs 30 minutes?
2: It's a Spanish adult entertainment company.
0: Okay,
2: but still, hey,
0: if you work for an adult entertainment company, well, next time we get Zach in here, I wonder if he's allowed to masturbate at Hustler, you know.
1: I don't think they had officially sanctioned breaks for it.
0: Yeah.
1: But I'm sure they didn't frown on it.
0: Well, yeah, I was going to say, why would they frown on it? If you work for an adult entertainment company, they can't say, hey, company bylaws.
1: Well, you know, maybe
0: no masturbating in the bathroom.
1: Might be some kind of deadline coming up. They prefer
0: that's true too.
1: Not be masturbating. Right. But,
2: this says the quote from somebody at the company says, the truth is masturbation can help people manage stress, regulate their sleep, and connect with their body and sexual desires, among other advantages. So happier employees. And plus, if your job was to watch porn all day. I mean,
0: yeah, that's true.
2: Yeah. You're going to need it eventually. It's, you know.
0: I don't think there'd be a day you wouldn't masturbate if your job was looking at porn every day.
1: Unless you really.
0: How many? We got to ask Mr. Skin next time. Do his employees, are they allowed masturbation breaks?
1: Yeah. And
0: they're looking at Skin all day. A lot of that, they're looking at love scenes and stuff. It's getting pretty hot.
1: Yeah,
0: man.
1: But they're not looking at porn. It's a little bit different.
0: But if you're a young guy, it does the trick.
1: I think if you're looking at porn all the time, you probably build up a tolerance to it, like you would any other substance.
2: And that's sad.
0: But if you want to tug it, you got the porn right there for you.
1: Yeah.
2: Yeah, you know, the new guys in these offices have to really think about when they're going to stand up from their desk.
0: Oh, yeah.
2: No, not now.
0: Yeah. We got a bunch of interns in.
2: Give me five minutes.
0: They're all in loose khakis.
1: Right. You think they really are conscious of that? I don't think so.
0: No. We're going to ask Mr. Skin about that.
1: Yeah, well, Skin and Zach's worked in that environment. I don't know. It's probably just as professional as
0: Zach was ordering. He was ordering things. He was just ordering office supplies. The Mr. Skin guys are going through movies about Skin.
1: But I can guess at a porn production company, not everybody's walking around all chubbed up all the time.
0: Of course they're not.
2: But some people are.
0: Yeah.
2: And I don't want to. That's not. I don't want to build up a tolerance to that. I don't want to become numb to boobs in front of me.
1: Well, yeah. I think you would. After you would, a certain though. Point.
0: You would.
2: That's sad.
0: That's why you get into weirder stuff, you know. You'd be Googling pigs in a Mexican prison and things like that.
2: Oh, let's bring that back up. Thank you.
0: Next. I know. That's pretty brutal.
1: Next,
0: Corey, check in. What am I supposed to do for the other 29 minutes? You're right, Corey. Because you're going to walk in there with a chub, probably.
1: Right. Have a snack.
0: Ladies, do you ever play with yourself at work?
2: Oh, here's a guy on the text. Has closed a bar a couple times, and then the server or the bartender I was working with.
0: Oh, that happens. I'm sure that happens a lot.
1: Oh, sure.
2: Yeah.
0: Two bartenders at the end of the night, hots for each other.
2: He says in the bar bathroom. I think that would be the last place I would choose.
0: Well, maybe
2: depending on if there are cameras.
0: Right. All cameras.
2: Yeah,
0: cameras,
2: you might have to go to the bathroom to get away from the cameras.
1: Or there might have been a sense of urgency, too. Mm-hmm.
2: But have you ever been to a bar bathroom that you thought
0: if it's a nice bar. If it's just a bar, they're pretty crappy, right?
2: Yeah, most bar bathrooms are pretty nasty.
0: Well, stand-up doggy's pretty clean, you know.
1: Some of those Vegas bathrooms. You. Like the casino, Vegas casino bathrooms, they're pretty clean.
2: Yeah, but I mean, just your average.
0: A regular bar in any town,
2: your
0: USA.
2: Your run-of-the-mill bar bathroom, more than likely, is not nice.
0: All right. I want to know if you got caught having sex at work, and was there any repercussions? That's what I want to know. Okay, what's your email address?
1: TNT at TNTRadioEmpire.com.
0: I knew that. What's the phone number? I don't know the phone number.
1: 877-931-4TNT.
0: That also works as a text.
1: 877-931-4868.
0: All right.
1: What's the name of this show?
0: The Todd and Tyler Radio Empire.
2: He knows one.
1: He did.
2: He knows
0: one. The podcast. We're beating a lot of podcasts out there. Thank you for listening. But listen to the radio stations we're on. 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
1: I'm Jeff Moats, a Lincoln's Pure Rock Alternative 104.1 The Blaze. A phone call to Bryan East Campus early Monday evening indicated there was a bomb threat, but it turned out to be a hoax. According to a spokesperson with Bryan Health, Lincoln Police and Lincoln Fire and Rescue were called, and procedures were done to establish security to the hospital. A full sweep of the building and campus area was done and turned up nothing, and the threat was deemed not credible. A man was arrested Saturday after he reportedly held a woman at knife point over a fake drug purchase at a Northeast Lincoln motel. Police were called to a weapons violation at the Travel Lodge near Cornhusker Highway and Superior Street. Staff reported that a man held the woman at knife point in a room, but according to court records, 38-year-old Andrew Stanichka was with a woman who suggested a drug dealer that he could buy meth from. He bought the drugs from the dealer, later found out the meth was replaced with salt. Stanichka apparently took the woman back to the hotel, threatened to kill her with a steak knife if he wasn't repaid the money lost. The woman suffered no injuries. Stanichka was put in jail. And the Lincoln Salt Dogs begin a road series at Kansas City tonight against the Monarchs. Coverage over on KFOR FM 101.5, 1240 AM begins at 6:05. We'll have a mostly cloudy sky today. Good chance of rain and a high of 80. I'm Jeff Moats on 104.1 The Blaze.
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3: So I said this to Todd off the air, but I was talking out loud, obviously, because we don't have any silent conversations.
4: You don't communicate telepathically anymore?
3: So I said, because you said a story, and this is that guy that said, that jackass said the phones aren't listening to you. I said, hey, Todd, what's that Boomer Gen X thing you sent me? And then I look at my Facebook, literally 3 seconds later, and I get this, too young to be a boomer, too old to be Gen X, meet the micro generation, Generation Jones. We know people in that. Why'd that show up?
5: Because it heard you.
3: I just said it, too.
5: Yeah.
3: You know.
5: Did it come up on your desktop or on your phone?
3: No, on my phone. Yeah. Oh, well, that's what it is. Your phones are listening to you. I don't think your desktop has that capability.
5: I don't know.
3: I guess you can't scroll on your desktop. I guess you could. Yeah. That's a good point, Todd. You have your Facebook and Twitter on the computer, right?
5: Right. Yeah. I'm on the desktop, but I also have my phone right next to me.
4: Tyler's only got three giant screens. He doesn't have time to do that stuff on the big screen. He's got to do it on his phone.
3: Well, I do. I got things on all of two of the, well, the big ones, you guys, you know.
4: Multiple tabs.
3: Yeah. But no, I know, but my computer runs slow when I do that, so I like to get stuff on the phone too. But yeah, so that just showed up. So basically, I guess the story was that Gen X and Boomers don't know how to talk to each other, which is such crap.
5: Oh, there's a language gap just because of the slang, the idioms, the slang. Like, and here's one.
3: What?
5: Like, I think I know the Gen X stuff better than the Boomer stuff.
3: Well, Gen X is what, 64? 65. I think it's 65.
4: It's about 80.
3: Yeah. It's about 80. Right. Yeah.
5: Yeah.
3: Which is way too big a gap. Because somebody born in 65 and Puss born in, you know, we know when Puss is born. I'm going to say it 80. The gap's really big. And Todd and I's generation, the gap is really huge. It's
4: dumb.
3: I was
4: born in 99.
3: Yeah. Right. What was that?
4: I was born in 99. What are you talking about?
3: Oh, you were born in 99. Were you born in 99?
4: Yeah.
3: No, you weren't. You were born in 2000.
4: Born in 2000. Okay, that's fine. We'll go with that.
5: Okay.
4: It's fine.
5: I'll go with when you say you were born.
3: Yeah. 80, right?
4: No, I'm 26 right now.
3: Oh. See, we can't keep doing
5: this.
3: You don't
5: have to play the game, too.
4: No, I think I do.
3: Oh. I think he does.
4: I think I do.
3: Okay. I think he does. Okay. Right.
4: I'm into that range as well.
5: We've hit the cap.
4: Yeah.
3: Whatever. Everybody loves us from 12 on. We're like weed. Yeah, from 12 on, you love this show. All right.
4: But you probably shouldn't be doing it at
3: and
4: 12.
3: And booze. That's true. Like weed and booze. From 12 on, you love the Todd and Tyler Radio Empire.
5: Fewer than a quarter of Boomer respondents said they understood the term DeLulu.
3: I don't know what it is.
4: Delusional?
5: Yeah, that's
3: short for
5: delusional. All right. Okay. The second most mystifying word, 66%. Incomprehensive rate, whatever. Riz.
4: Charisma,
3: right?
4: Yeah. Charisma.
5: You've got the riz.
3: But if I ever say that, just punch me, though.
5: Yeah, I'm not going to use
3: some of these
5: I'm
3: just not going to
5: terms
3: say,
5: because they don't come out of my mouth on it.
3: But Gen X is right after Gen is Boomer, right?
5: Right.
3: So isn't Riz more of a even a newer one?
5: Yeah.
3: Gen Z?
5: Yeah.
3: Isn't that more of that?
5: No cap. We know what that means.
3: I think they got this wrong. I think that's not even Gen X.
5: Mid, we know what that means.
3: Yeah, yeah.
5: And
3: yeah, my son uses mid all the time. He's not Gen X.
5: Yeah. It's giving, which means it feels like or it comes across as. Right. High key, which means it's very obvious.
4: Yeah, the opposite of low key.
5: Yeah, I didn't know.
3: Okay, well, just say that then.
5: Well,
3: I know.
5: Every generation...
3: But once again, I think some of these are even younger than Gen X, you know.
5: Well, no, I just think the previous generation understands them.
3: Well, depending on where you fall in that generation, you know.
5: Like, here's because, one that supposedly...
3: Because the boomers start in 1946, and those efforts are old.
5: Yeah. Like, here's one that the boomers apparently use a lot that I don't know what boil the ocean means.
3: No.
4: Oh, no, I never heard that one.
5: Yeah. No.
4: That's like bang the dog and sell the puppy. Who says that?
3: I don't know. People in North Dakota of a certain age.
4: Boil the ocean. I'm guessing
3: banging
4: that one
3: the dog and selling the puppies. Well, that's weird.
4: Well, I'm guessing this one at least didn't come from North Dakota because, you know, why would North Dakota say stuff about the
3: what
4: ocean?
3: What is boil the ocean?
5: A term.
3: What's it mean?
5: Yeah, let's see. It doesn't define it. In this article, it doesn't define it. Gen Z doesn't know what move the needle means. I know move the needle.
3: Oh, we talk about that. Yeah.
5: I don't know blue sky thinking or boil the ocean.
4: Oh, boil the ocean means something that's too big, too complex, nearly impossible.
5: Okay.
4: Okay. In that sense,
3: I've never heard
4: I get
3: that.
4: It.
3: And that's weird because, you know, I know a lot of older dudes.
5: Is
3: I've
5: blue
3: never heard
5: sky
3: that.
5: Thinking somewhere along like the lines of delusional?
3: Oh, yeah, you're being way too optimistic about it, maybe?
5: Yeah.
3: Okay.
4: A creative brainstorming process characterized by generating completely new ideas without limits, practical constraints, or current rules. So...
3: sounds like somebody
4: throwing anything out there. No bad ideas.
3: That's somebody in a meeting bringing that up.
5: There are no stupid ideas during this brainstorming.
3: Except for that one.
5: Session.
4: Except for yours.
3: Right.
5: I had a couple good ones yesterday, and they got shot down.
3: You did?
5: Yeah. Perfectly workable, too.
3: Yeah.
5: People are lazy.
3: Yeah.
5: Yeah. Day's workplace spans five generations. So would the boomers be the oldest?
3: Probably,
4: yeah.
3: Yeah, before
4: the low end of the boomer.
3: Before that, you're totally retired. If you're born before 46, you know, you're not a young person, you know.
5: But I think the point of this article is we can all get along.
3: Yes.
5: We can all find a similar language.
3: Right.
5: And I understand that, you know, every generation likes to have its own slang because they like to have their own language. They like to have their own dialect. And
3: old
5: the minute
3: music, right.
5: Yeah, an older generation picks up on that slang, then it's time to move on and make some new slang.
3: It's just, I mean...
5: Like the 6-7 thing. As soon as they started reporting on that on news programs that grown-ups watched, that went away really quickly.
3: Well, we don't know. We don't hang out with those kids.
5: It was
3: around for a while, man.
5: I don't hear it coming up in your...
3: Well, who talks to 12-year-old kids anymore?
5: Any sort of writing. Yeah, and I don't have any connection with that world anymore.
3: Here do I.
4: Yeah, you're right. I mean, in the workplace now, you could... So baby boomers were the low end of 64, born in 1964.
3: Right.
4: So yeah, you could still have some of them in the office.
3: Well, I saw a great meme a while back about that, and it was a good thing. It was a positive thing about five generations of people working in the same building, is that it's the only place, if you're on the same level, you know, just it's the only place like a... 65-year-old guy, let's go 65-year-old guy, a 40-year-old guy, and a 25-year-old guy could all be friends.
4: Yeah.
3: Because they're just sitting around bitching about work.
4: Yeah.
3: And I forget how the meme went. It was written a little better than that, obviously, but it was just really well done. I said, that's what's good about the workplaces.
4: Yeah.
3: Is once you get in the building, you're all just paid employees. And especially you're on the same level, you know, not a big boss or somebody ruling over you. You're basically saying, hey, he's my buddy, you know.
4: I would say four generations. Right. I don't know if I'd say five because Generation Alpha, the fifth generation, is 2013 to 2025 you were born. So you're only 13 at this point.
3: Yeah, you're not in school. Yeah.
4: I don't know if you're in the workforce
5: probably
4: yet.
5: Not working.
3: No, you're not.
4: I mean, maybe on your family farm you're being forced to.
3: But maybe overseas. You know,
4: but
3: you're making Nikes for somebody.
4: But certainly boomers, Gen X, millennials, Gen Z, you could have all four of those working in the same workforce.
3: Yeah.
4: Absolutely.
3: Yeah. I can see that. I remember when I was mopping floors at the nursing home. You know, I was 17. One of the guys I worked with was probably 60. You know, at 60 when you're 17 is ancient as hell.
4: Mm.
3: And we were just like buds. He'd bitch about somebody. I'd bitch about somebody. You know, it was like, wouldn't hang out with any. He was way older than my dad. I'm thinking, we wouldn't hang out anywhere, but we were like just buddies at work.
4: But you both loved Aerosmith?
3: Basically, yeah. I don't know what he loved at all, but yeah. He was just a mopping guy at the nursing home like I was. Obviously, things didn't go well for that guy. But, yeah, we were just buds. I remember that. That was kind of cool. Yeah.
5: I'm not familiar with the slang Ohio. This is Gen Alpha stuff now.
3: Well, Alpha is what? 12? Really? So they're 14 now?
4: Alpha is 013 to 25.
3: So they're 13 to 1.
4: Right.
3: Yeah. All right.
5: So when they say...
3: And that's when it stops?
5: Ohio, yeah. Do you know what that means? You know, we're not working with 12, 13-year-olds.
4: And no.
5: I don't live with any. My grandkids aren't even 12 or 13.
3: Yeah.
5: Well, Ohio means something that is weird.
3: How old are you, Todd? Jesus.
5: Oh, yeah. I forgot. No, I don't have any grandkids. Weird, awkward, cringeworthy, or chaotic comes from the viral only in Ohio memes. I'm not familiar with the viral only in Ohio memes.
3: And we really don't have, we need somebody that has a 12-year-old laying around the house because we just can't call
5: anybody.
3: We do
5: not run in those circles.
3: But, which is a good thing. We shouldn't have 12-year-old friends.
5: A phantom tax. This is another Gen Alpha term. Do you
3: what
5: know?
3: Is it called?
5: Phantom. Phantom. F-A-N-U-M. Tax.
3: We're talking to parents walking around with these kids at their house. Phantom tax?
5: Tax.
3: No idea.
5: It's a term that means you're stealing or taking a bite of someone else's food. It's like a dad tax when he would steal your Halloween candy.
3: Oh, I never heard it called that. Okay. Right.
4: Phantom is some dude who streams. So it's named after this guy.
3: Right.
4: Popular online streamer Phantom in late 2022 coined this.
3: Okay.
4: Ah, so that's why we don't know.
3: That's exactly
4: not watching that guy on Twitch.
3: No. Whatever. You know, as long as you like us.
4: Well, you know, try to meet in the middle. You know, learn some slang of the other generations. Right, teach some slang to the other generations. Yeah, you'll all figure it out together.
5: We'll all try to learn. And then, you know, once we start using those words, they'll stop using those words.
4: Right.
5: That's how that works.
4: And then new ones will come up and you'll have to learn it all over again.
5: They'll make some new ones and then we'll learn the new ones. Just they'll like, stop using those and it's just an endless cycle.
3: If you bang the dog in the ocean and sell the fish, whatever that one is.
5: Yeah. That's what they say.
3: That's what they say.
4: That's a new one right there.
3: That's a new one.
5: In Manitoba.
3: Let's start saying that.
4: Popular podcaster Mike Tyler coined it in 2026.
3: Let's bang the... Boil the dog in the ocean. Whatever.
4: Oh, no, that's terrible.
3: No, that's bad. Yeah, that's bad. Come back.
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6: 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It's a Lincoln's Pure Rock Alternative 104.1 The Blaze. A phone call to Bryan East Campus early Monday evening indicated there was a bomb threat, but it turned out to be a hoax. According to a spokesperson with Bryan Health, Lincoln Police and Lincoln Fire and Rescue were called, and procedures were done to establish security to the hospital. A full sweep of the building and campus area was done and turned up nothing, and the threat was deemed not credible. A man was arrested Saturday after he reportedly held a woman at knife point over a fake drug purchase at a Northeast Lincoln motel. Police were called to a weapons violation at the Travel Lodge near Cornhusker Highway and Superior Street. Staff reported that a man held the woman at knife point in a room, but according to court records, 38-year-old Andrew Stanichka was with a woman who suggested a drug dealer that he could buy meth from. He bought the drugs from the dealer, later found out the meth was replaced with salt. Stanichka apparently took the woman back to the hotel, threatened to kill her with a steak knife if he wasn't repaid the money lost. The woman suffered no injuries. Stanichka was put in jail. And the Lincoln Salt Dogs begin a road series at Kansas City tonight against the Monarchs. Coverage over on KFOR FM 101.5, 1240 AM begins at 6:05. We'll have a mostly cloudy sky today. Good chance of rain and a high of 80. I'm Jeff Moats on 104.1 The Blaze.
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13: So there's a story about the pizza places, Domino's, Papa John's, Pizza Hut. They're all struggling lately, and one of the theories is apparently they've outsourced their delivery to DoorDash. And
14: Domino's, that's not the case.
13: I know. There are still some of them are doing it. There are still cars out there for Domino's. I noticed that. But this is part of the story,
14: too. Well, we get the Domino's delivered to us. It comes from Domino's.
13: Yeah.
14: And,
13: mm-hmm.
14: You know, they've made an effort in their marketing to say, we're going to stop sucking. And both Christy and I really like Domino's pizza.
13: Oh, no, the pizza's
8: great. I do,
13: great.
8: Too.
13: Yeah. I even liked it back when they said it sucked. I loved it. Right. I delivered for Domino's.
8: There's one right across from the street from us, and I go there quite often.
14: No, it's gotten quite a bit better. I've noticed there's any number of pizzas that I thought kind of sucked that are getting a lot better. Like Little Caesars is a lot better.
13: Yeah, I never liked them, but they're okay. But pizza's good or bad. But what they're saying is...
14: Have you tried Little Caesars lately?
13: Yeah, my son likes it.
14: Okay. They used to have sauce that gave me heartburn, and whatever they're using now doesn't give me heartburn. Yeah. Papa John's, whole nother story.
13: There's a local Italian place is my favorite, though, so I'll just go there if I really need pizza. But I do enjoy pizza. I mean, who doesn't, you know? In fact, if that was my last meal before dying, we always talk about death row, it'd probably be pizza, you know?
8: A whole pizza.
13: Oh, yeah, the whole one, yeah.
8: Yeah.
14: What would the toppings be?
13: Well, you're going to die, but I'm not a big meat lovers guy. I like, I'll eat pepperoni, that's about it, but I like all kinds of veggies on that thing, but I'd probably have a plain cheese one and then one with the veggies, yeah.
8: I mean, Supreme is always a good
13: and
8: choice.
13: And I'd keep eating so I wouldn't die.
8: There's a lot of places make really good buffalo chicken pizzas, and I do appreciate one of those.
13: So basically what they're saying is that the DoorDash works for a lot of restaurants, but the pizza

0: it's I don't know what the door is. That's one of the theories that people
1: Wait, well, doesn't
0: they're not they're not coming right to well DoorDash you can get right to your house. But you're right. Some of these places they're hurting. They say because of it.
1: Yeah. Well, doesn't there an extra fee for DoorDash or Uber yeah. Eats? I mean, doesn't that jack the price up even yeah, further?
2: Absolutely.
0: A little bit. Yeah. Yeah. It does. Yeah.
2: Sometimes a lot.
1: Yeah. And if you're going to those DoorDash, places, the reason I like the Domino's, you know, is like it's generally pretty cheap.
0: Yeah.
1: You know, it's good. It's pretty good pizza, but it's not. Because some of the little like mom and pop pizza places, it gets really expensive.
0: True, right?
1: You know, I mean, sometimes you just want cheap and good.
0: I don't know why it's hurting, but maybe people are just not eating as much pizza. It's a tough market. Everybody's in it, you know. Now I want a pizza. Damn it!
2: Describe to me hurting.
0: I don't know.
2: Hurting usually means when they say something like that,
0: they're
2: not broke. They're just not making as much money as the shareholders and the board of directors would like them to be making.
0: Yeah, because we all know, I'm not going to name some names, but we all know there's some horrible pizza places out there that are busy, you know. They just are. You're right. Because people love pizza.
1: Didn't I see the Pizza Hut? They're like doing throwback and bringing back the... like 80s aesthetic of all the restaurants.
0: Yep.
1: Like the red cups and the checkered, you know,
0: they should do that.
1: Tablecloths and all that.
0: And that's not just the 80s, that's the 70s and the 80s, right?
1: Yeah.
0: And they should do that because that people, a lot of great memories for a lot of people walking to Pizza Hut.
2: Are they doing anything to improve the product?
1: Well, I don't know about
0: Pizza
1: that.
0: Hut in a while, you know.
2: I've had Pizza Hut in a while, and I would take Domino's over Pizza Hut as far as fast food pizza goes.
0: And when I delivered pizza, you know, we were talking about this the other day. Because the story came up with Michelle and I delivered for Domino's in college. And this doesn't sound like a really old guy because most phones have been around, your GPS and your phone has been around what? 15 years?
1: 07 was like the first iPhone.
0: I feel free to tell you that they didn't have those when
2: I
0: drove
2: think
0: for Domino's.
2: Google Maps came into prominence till after that.
0: So I would actually, it was in my college town, you'd get the address. And you get the pizza. You'd look at a map, on the wall, and just look at it, and drive to it at night, looking at street signs and door signs. And it was 30 minutes or less. Crazy.
2: A lot of pressure.
0: Yeah, a lot of pressure. Yeah. Most people weren't dicks if it showed up a couple minutes later, but they would say, "Oh, I get it for free." Blah blah blah. You know.
2: Did you have the books because you were in a metropolitan area? They're called, I think, the Thomas Guide. It was page by page, and I had one for Los Angeles, and it was huge. It was like any atlas, but that's how we got around before GPS. You would look at a map, you'd map yourself out.
0: I'm the map, right?
2: And then you'd get lost, and you'd pull over, and you'd look at the map again, and say, "Well, okay, that's where I screwed up. So here's where I got to go."
0: How many times you give the guy the wrong? I used to give the people four. You're walking down the street. Hey, you know where that is? Yeah, it's four blocks up, two over. I don't know where I've been. Then they drive to the middle of nowhere.
2: Yeah, I don't know how we got to where we were going.
0: I don't either.
2: Because it's so easy now.
0: I don't either. I remember one of my favorite lines. I think it was my daughter when she was just a little kid. She's like 2 or 3 years old. She goes, we get in the car. She goes, "Dad, how do you know where you're going?"
2: That's a good question.
0: It's a great question. Yeah. Because I don't know.
2: I plugged it into the phone.
0: You know? No, it was before that.
2: Yeah, but now.
0: She said, yeah. Now it's, you plug it in the phone.
2: But people will still try to give you directions. Shut up. Just give me an address. Just give me an address I can plug. Yeah, and I'm a Google Maps guy. I don't know what else everybody else is using.
0: Yeah, I use Google Maps, too.
1: I like Google Maps.
2: Google Maps is as good as anything out there, I think. Right.
0: Yeah.
1: Okay, so I'm into a Reddit thread here about these pizza places and with DoorDash. And a couple of the overarching themes with them outsourcing their delivery to DoorDash is accountability.
0: Right. That's it.
1: They said, you know,
0: if it's cold or something like that.
1: A lot of times DoorDash, they said there's multiple stories on here of DoorDashers showing up, leaving the pizza on the front step or something and not ringing the doorbell, not knocking, nothing, and the people don't know it's there.
0: Yeah.
1: And then, like, 30 minutes, an hour goes by, and they finally have cold pizza out on the front.
0: Well, that's funny because they don't knock on the door, but they send you the because you can track DoorDash on your phone.
1: But not with this because you didn't order it through DoorDash. You ordered it through Pizza Hut.
0: They outsource
1: it to DoorDash. And in the end, Pizza Hut can't do anything because they don't employ those guys. And you can't do anything because you didn't order it through DoorDash.
0: Yeah.
1: You're just screwed.
0: Yeah. Let me see if they have Pizza Hut. Don't just go to DoorDash and order Pizza Hut. Because they're outsourcing it, so they're paying them. I get it.
1: Right. You don't have any recourse because you didn't put the order through DoorDash. Right. They don't owe you anything.
0: Yeah. Well,
2: check and see, because I'm sure. Because Christy handles all of this. But I think Domino's does their own delivering.
1: You're right, Todd. I've ordered from Domino's, and it shows up with the guy with the little magnet thing on top that says Domino's.
2: And he rings the doorbell.
1: Yeah.
2: And Pizza Hut
0: is on DoorDash.
2: We'll take the pizza from his hand, and when it arrives, it's nice and hot. You know, it's one of those where you got to wait for it to cool off a little bit.
0: Yeah. I thought I saw signs on the Domino's car still out there. You're right. You sound like you're doing an episode of Kung Fu, take the pizza from my hand.
1: Yeah, and a lot of people also are just like, you know, pizza, the price is up and the quality is down.
0: That's it, price is up, right.
1: You know?
0: You're right, I think a lot of people, that was one thing, good thing about pizza, it was cheaper.
1: Yeah.
0: You know? And you get a bunch of it. Right. Feed the family, feed five guys at a party.
2: And Puss is right, these artisan shops, you know, it costs a lot.
0: Right.
1: Oh, there was one we tried here a couple years ago, and it was great. I loved the pizza. But for like two large pizzas and an order of breadsticks, it was like $80.
0: Yeah.
1: I'm like,
0: right?
1: No.
0: That's two glasses of wine and some salmon somewhere.
1: No, I'm not paying $80 for two pizzas. It was good. I loved it.
2: Did you even drink?
1: No, we went and picked it up and brought it home.
2: $80 for food?
1: Yeah.
2: With no booze?
1: Yeah. I mean, like I say, it was like two large pizzas and an order. I think it was like breadsticks or garlic knots or whatever.
0: Booze, right? That's ridiculous.
1: And I had to drive and go get it. I didn't even get it delivered.
0: Wow. Yeah.
1: You know, and again, I liked the pizza.
0: Yeah.
1: It was really good, but I went, I'm not going back there.
0: Who's that guy that gets hungry and horny listening to us every day?
2: That's Randy.
0: Okay. He's definitely hungry. Is he horny from our office banging conversation?
2: Probably not. That probably made him horny.
0: Yeah, yeah.
2: It doesn't take much. You don't have to nudge him much either in either direction. Does Casey's deliver their pizza? That's not bad pizza.
1: They do, but I had an incident a couple of years ago with them. I think I told you guys about this. I put the order in online.
0: That's right. Remember this. Yeah.
1: And it was supposed to be delivered by, it was like DoorDash or something. And I get a notification from the guy, from the delivery guy going, hey, the store is closed. And I went, what? I put in the order. And so I end up driving over there, and sure as hell, store's locked up and dark. It's like 4 o'clock on a Saturday.
0: Yeah, the moose should have told you out front, right?
1: I end up going through the, you know, emailing and messaging. Oh, well,
0: and you paid, right?
1: I paid. I got a refund.
0: You'll get the refund? Okay.
1: I got a refund, but they're like, we forgot to turn off the online ordering system because we didn't have enough people to work. Mm-hmm. And it's like, well, thanks. Now I don't have pizza, and I got to go figure out what I had, you know, people in the house. We needed food, and it was a whole deal.
0: Yeah, that sucks.
2: Oh, if you ever go to Ogallala, try this, and you can get yourself a free pizza. Because usually my buddy orders one from Pizza Hut.
0: Right.
2: Yeah, and when I'm coming into town, I'll pick it up on my way to his house.
0: Huh?
2: And he had ordered one from Casey's. But I went to Pizza Hut, and I gave the name, and I said, what the hell? And I bitched,
1: They gave you a free one?
2: They gave me a pizza.
0: Because you were the idiot, right?
2: I took it back home. He goes, no, I ordered it from Casey's.
1: So and did you go pick up the other one from Casey's?
2: I'll go to Casey's and pick up that pizza, too.
1: Were they the exact same pizza? Like
0: I
1: same
0: love your
1: toppings?
0: Because you knew you were on the right side. You thought you were on the right side.
2: Oh, yeah. So
0: you didn't have to fake it.
2: I said, you know,
0: where's my damn pizza? You ordered it.
2: I was certain my buddy ordered it from here. Are you sure? He said he called like 30 minutes ago. And, you know, I'm calling him, and he's on the phone with them, not knowing that he's talking to a Pizza Hut employee instead of a Casey's employee.
0: You guys drink a lot when you're out there. Yeah, I know.
1: No, I love it. At some point, they were just like, look, just give him a goddamn pizza so he'll leave. We've got more. We'll make it again. Yeah,
2: there was no drinking involved either.
0: Well, I knew that. You were driving.
2: Right,
0: I
2: had just rolled into town. And we didn't communicate properly which place had the pizza. Because, you know, there's not a lot of options in Ogallala, Nebraska.
1: But it worked out in your favor.
2: Yes, it did.
1: Plenty of leftovers.
0: I guess no options for anything in that town. Yeah.
2: How are the wings? I've always wanted to try the wings because that's a pretty recent addition at Casey's. I'm a big fan of buffalo wings.
1: Mm-hmm. I just when I go to a pizza joint, I generally just get the pizza.
0: Yeah.
1: I don't go for all the other add-ons.
0: You got the breadsticks. That's kind of
1: My mom and dad were over. It was the first time we were trying the place.
0: Right.
1: So it was like, oh yeah, we'll try the breadsticks too. But I mean, like, you know,
0: I'm hungry. I'm gonna DoorDash some pizza right now.
1: You get the boneless wings or the, you know, they want to sell you a dessert or something.
0: Yep.
1: And it's like, no.
0: It takes away from all the pizza you could eat.
2: Well, most of the wings that come from pizza shops have disappointed me.
1: That's the thing.
2: Yeah, because Choo Choo sets a very high bar.
0: Right.
1: Yeah.
2: They bring us some wings every once in a while.
0: Damn.
2: And they are the best.
0: Got 2 more hours so I could eat.
2: Well, we'll do our best to make you horny, too.
0: Yeah, well, Heather's going to come in here. That'll make us horny, right?
2: Sure.
0: Heather always makes us horny.
1: And she just turned around.
0: Hold it. In our defense, we make her horny, too, I think. Yeah.
1: Heather's got a rattly tire, too. Right. She's not coming in.
0: Any word from Nick?
1: None.
0: All right.
2: No. And there's no possible way to get transportation in this town.
0: No, there isn't. No.
2: I checked. We're all out.
0: All right.
2: Nobody's going anywhere today. It's virtual gridlock out there.
1: Gridlock.
0: Oh, it snowed 7 inches, so be careful out there.
2: Unbelievable.
0: Not a replay. Come on back. It's August.
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5: I'm Jeff Moats, a Lincoln's Pure Rock Alternative. 104.1 The Blaze. A phone call to Bryan East Campus early Monday evening indicated there was a bomb threat, but it turned out to be a hoax. According to a spokesperson with Bryan Health, Lincoln Police and Lincoln Fire and Rescue were called, and procedures were done to establish security to the hospital. A full sweep of the building and campus area was done and turned up nothing, and the threat was deemed not credible. A man was arrested Saturday after he reportedly held a woman at knife point over a fake drug purchase at a Northeast Lincoln motel. Police were called to a weapons violation at the Travel Lodge near Cornhusker Highway and Superior Street. Staff reported that a man held the woman at knife point in a room, but according to court records, 38-year-old Andrew Stanichka was with a woman who suggested a drug dealer that he could buy meth from. He bought the drugs from the dealer, later found out the meth was replaced with salt. Stanichka apparently took the woman back to the hotel, threatened to kill her with a steak knife if he wasn't repaid the money lost. The woman suffered no injuries. Stanichka was put in jail. And the Lincoln Salt Dogs begin a road series at Kansas City tonight against the Monarchs. Coverage over on KFOR FM 101.5, 1240 AM begins at 6:05. We'll have a mostly cloudy sky today. Good chance of rain and a high of 80. I'm Jeff Moats on 104.1 The Blaze.
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9: 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Anybody else drool on their pillow? Are you a drooler while you sleep?
10: I have, yes, I have drooled on my pillow. Not every night, I'm sure, but I definitely drool. You know, I told you I woke up one night licking my pillow.
9: Yeah, but that was part of a dream.
10: That was a sex dream, right, yeah, and which was really weird, you know.
9: No, we drool. At least I drool because I am a, and all droolers, because they're mouth breathers.
10: And yeah, I tend to breathe in my mouth, too, and a knuckle dragger, too, for that matter.
9: Both mouth breathers and knuckle draggers. Mm-hmm. But it's nothing to be concerned about.
10: I didn't think so. You got saliva in your mouth. You're just laying there, it's going to fly out.
9: Means
10: right?
9: Your mouth is open and your salivary glands are still going. And then gravity. Gravity will take that drool onto your pillow. And it's not pretty to wake up to. Everybody drools. I saw this there in the same sentence.
10: It's an REM song.
9: Yeah. A behavioral sleep medicine program at the University of Pennsylvania said everybody drools. A habit likely stems from REM sleep.
10: Oh, no.
11: Yeah. Full circle.
10: No. Wow.
11: Full
10: circle. I didn't know that was coming up.
9: Yeah, well, when I saw everybody drools and REM in the same sentence, I busted into that song as well.
10: Boy, that's a bullet to the head song.
11: You guys write that off the air?
10: I don't mind that song, but it's bullet to the head, man.
9: Oh, it's not a habit. Oh,
10: sometimes.
11: Yeah, that's one of, I'd say one of the top three most bummer songs of the 90s.
10: It is. They've done studies on that, though. Sometimes if you're sad, a sad song is what you need to hear.
11: I don't know, man.
10: Yeah, they've said that, you know. I don't think you want to hear that song when you're happy, actually, you know.
9: No.
11: I don't want to hear it ever.
10: I mean, like, everybody
11: right up there with Brick by Ben Folds and the Freshman by the Verve Pipe.
10: Oh yeah, Freshman.
11: Those are all just really bummer songs.
10: I don't know the Ben Folds ones, but I don't think.
11: Oh, it's the one Ben Folds song.
9: And I'm drowning slowly.
11: Yeah,
10: all right.
11: It's about taking his girl to go get an abortion.
10: Oh, well, that's fine. I'd be happy to hear that.
9: Yeah,
11: it's not a happy.

0: happy song.
1: I got no problem with that. Yeah, get more abortions out there.
0: Not a happy song.
1: Who's this?
2: Here's what the problem is. If you got, if you are drooling,
1: right?
2: Extreme droolers.
1: Well, extreme drooling would be like your pillow's just soaked, right?
2: You wake up dehydrated and a painful dry mouth.
1: Yeah. Well, weed will do that too.
2: New, heavy, or persistent. Something to note.
0: I think extreme drooling. Todd,
1: when they filmed you sleeping. Oh, by the way, let's talk about that in a second here. When they filmed you sleeping, did you drool?
2: No, because I had a mask on.
1: Oh, you had the mask on. That's right. Duh. Okay. No, they filmed you first to find out if you needed it, right?
2: Oh, no, there was no film there.
1: Oh, okay.
2: They just, wired me up.
1: Oh, they don't want people playing with themselves on camera, right? Yeah.
2: No, they just wanted to know, when do you stop breathing?
1: Yeah, but I thought they looked at that, too.
2: No, the home test, they don't have any video going. When you go into the hospital, they have the test going.
1: Got it.
2: Loud snoring, gasping, daytime exhaustion. Yeah, that's apnea. So, drool may lead to apnea.
1: Right.
2: Oh, yeah. Well, if you got facial weakness, slurred speech, trouble swallowing, yeah, then you better see, a neurologist. No, I tried, the other day.
1: Have you tried a mask at all in the past 3 months now?
2: No, I have not.
1: Yeah.
2: Because it just seems to be, it's a variety of factors.
0: Right. Are you still paying a monthly fee for it?
2: I rented it for 3 months.
0: Okay.
2: Right. And then they called me the other day to say, hey, do you need any more equipment? And I called them because I'm going to discuss, hey, well, why don't you just, I'll just bring it back.
0: Yeah.
2: But they go through some third party that wants to sell you like this medical alert bracelet. And the lady on there is really hard sell.
0: Oh, Jesus.
1: Can you just hang up with the bitch?
2: You will buy this medical bracelet. Or I will send a gang over to rape all your dogs. You will buy this now.
1: Wow. And then that is a hard sell. That probably works, though.
2: Hanging up on her. And then I called another number.
1: Rape all the dogs.
2: And then when I brought up the possibility of bringing the my material back, the dude hung up on me.
0: What? Just straight hung up on you?
1: Because you don't want to listen to her sales pitch.
2: No, this was a different person. I bypassed the sales pitch number and went to a different number.
1: Right.
2: And then called a guy who works for the company, and he didn't want to hear about taking it back. Now, the local people, like the lady, the check who has helped me, she was very good. I came into this CPAP not hating it, not dreading it. I thought I hear a lot of people get better because of this.
1: Right.
2: But, because I'm a mouth breather, I have to have the full face mask. And if I don't use the full face mask, I end up getting cotton mouth. And because I got the cotton mouth, they turn the humidity up. And because they turn the humidity up, my hose starts gurgling about 5 hours into the night.
1: Yeah.
2: And that wakes me up. And, I'm not getting good sleep that way.
1: No, you're not.
2: I'm getting better sleep without, the hose gurgling on top of my head.
1: Right.
2: And I wish it were the other way around. I wish it were actually helping me sleep better. But
1: I love that the gurgle is actually on the top of the head.
2: Yeah.
1: So that's where you hear it. You know?
0: All I know is I walked back in and I heard there was a hose gurgling on Todd's head.
2: Yeah.
0: Who's it? What's the guy's name?
1: Yeah. If I was there, it'd be mine.
2: And I don't know if they can configure that a little differently. But I think because they're pumping so much moisture to prevent my cotton
1: mouth. I'm sure
2: they
1: tried to figure it out. Yeah. You ain't the first one to... That's where the hose was gurgling from the top of the head.
2: Oh, yeah. I'm sure that's happened in other instances. And I'll talk to her again and maybe give it another shot. But so far, it's just, it interrupts my sleep. And that doesn't make for better sleep.
0: No, if you're sleeping
2: 4 hours at a crack, that's not good either.
1: I'm trying to get... Hi, Heather. How you doing, Heather?
3: Morning, Heather. Morning. Hello.
1: I'm trying to figure out this, when I don't drink at all. Like, I didn't drink at all last night. I feel more tired today than I would be if I had a couple glasses of wine. And we've talked about this. It's because if you drink a lot, you drink a glass of wine a night, you're probably used to that. So when you don't drink anything and sleep, you feel a little tired in the morning. So explain that to me.
2: Well,
1: it pisses me off because it makes you want to have another glass of wine tonight. I'm just going to try to go 2 nights without drinking.
2: Here's what I got. Substantial number of Americans turn to cannabis and alcohol to help them fall asleep.
1: Right.
2: Indeed, there are estimates nearly 1 in 10
1: I can fall
2: Americans.
1: Asleep. I can fall asleep.
2: 1 in 10. That sounds pretty low. There's 2 in this room.
1: Oh, we should ask
2: How about
1: Heather.
2: You, Heather? Do you routinely use cannabis or alcohol to help you fall asleep?
3: One of those, and not every night because I can't afford it.
1: Okay. Yeah, okay. One of those. So here's the deal with this. I don't use it to fall asleep. I use it because I like to have a little buzz before I go in the evening to relax a little bit. That's why. But it does help to sleep. Right?
2: Well, they may seem to assist in sleep. Yeah. Not sure where this study comes from. I think I'll get to that later in the text here.
1: Okay.
2: These substances offer a cheap trick that can make people feel sleepy. They don't produce the kind of restorative sleep humans need to function well. In fact, researchers warn that regular use not only weakens healthy sleep, but increases the risk of dependence. Oh, no.
1: So that was it.
2: Yeah, we're going to be dependent on weed and alcohol.
3: I'm priced out, actually. I can only afford to be addicted half the time.
1: Well, you're talking about weed, aren't you, Heather? Apparently.
2: As alcohol is metabolized,
1: you can find cheap wine anywhere.
2: Broken down into compounds that disrupt sleep and lead to more wakefulness in the night. So any benefit at the beginning of the night is not worth the price you pay the rest of the night. This is Phil German. He's a sleep neurology.
1: Oh, they're going to say McCrevis.
2: Right. And, oh, again, we're going back to the University of Pennsylvania. We're calling a lot of University of Pennsylvania.
1: That's
2: today.
1: An Ivy League school, man. They're smart.
2: Sleep neurobiology and psychopathology.
1: I was not accepted.
2: There's much less research on cannabis, but it has a similar pattern to alcohol. Plus, if you use either alcohol or cannabis as a coping strategy to improve sleep, it increases the chances of becoming dependent on them. Did I say that already?
0: Yeah.
2: No, that was at the end of the last
1: dependent
2: sentence.
1: to have a good night's sleep,
2: yeah.
1: Right? Yeah.
2: Oh, yeah. I know. If I quit drinking, like today, first
1: well,
2: of
1: one
2: all,
1: night,
2: I would go into withdrawals.
1: Yeah.
2: I would be climbing the walls. But it would be difficult.
1: Well, let's not say today, because you have a cocktail at night.
2: Yeah.
1: You're not a drunk. You're not an everyday drunk.
2: If I didn't drink, I would have a difficult time falling asleep.
1: Oh, yeah.
2: I got to go 3-4 days without drinking before I could get back into a decent sleep pattern. And I don't remember
1: the last time.
2: I went 3 or 4 days without drinking.
0: Yeah, but I think with having this job, I don't think you're ever going to be in a healthy sleep pattern.
1: Yeah, right, Puss. That's completely true.
0: Whether you're drinking or not.
1: Even though I'm sleeping a little longer than you are, Puss, I get it. I am, but it's still not a healthy.
2: I think you could get 6 or 7 hours of sleep and then.
1: Yeah, but I want 8.
2: A 45 minute nap, an hour nap during the day, and that would be fine. Yeah, but I've got all these other factors that work into it.
0: I don't think 6 hours of sleep is healthy.
1: I don't think it is either.
0: That's about what I average. Yeah, and I don't think most places, I don't think they would call that healthy.
2: No, I think you can run the free world and do a bang-up job of it on about 2 hours of sleep every night.
1: It is a bang-up
2: job. That's what I do. I hammer things out on True Social, and I sleep 2 hours a night while hose gurgles. Alcohol, cannabis, other psychoactive substances do not address the behavioral and cognitive processes that perpetuate insomnia. One of these substances may provide short-term sedation. I'm all for short-term, long-term, any kind of sedation.
1: Yeah.
2: Their sleep effects tend to diminish with tolerance in as little as a few days.
1: So what I'm thinking is that when I do take nights off where I don't drink, and I didn't do any weed drink last night either, is that I need to string some of those together.
2: Yeah. Because your body's just adjusting to that.
1: A couple nights. Yeah.
0: I think we've talked about this before. I think they say, like, to really feel any sort of effects, it's like you need to be about 3 weeks.
2: Yeah.
1: 3 weeks of no booze.
0: If you're gonna really notice any sort of changes.
2: Yeah. I'd hate for my body to get unaddicted.
1: Yeah.
2: I wouldn't know how to handle that. Yeah, tolerance can develop.
1: Heather, what time you go to bed, Heather?
3: Depends. Usually it's like 3 o'clock in the morning.
1: Oh,
2: really?
0: Good.
2: Oh, total night owl.
3: I really am.
1: Yeah.
3: And then
1: what time you sleep till?
3: Usually I'll sleep till like 10 or 11. And then.
1: How do you feel when you come in here? You feel really like, what the hell? I had to get up for this?
3: I try to get to sleep earlier.
1: All that
3: my
1: night,
3: schedule
1: okay.
3: changes so much. So,
1: yeah.
3: But last night I couldn't. So I got to bed around 2 and then kept waking up at like 6 and then listened to you guys and then I fell back asleep again. I fell back asleep to you guys like 15 times a day.
0: You're not the only one.
3: It
0: happens to me sometimes.
3: Lucid dreaming a little crazy.
1: Yeah, that does.
3: Like, oh my gosh. But yeah, no.
1: Have you ever woke up and heard yourself in the best of?
3: I was driving and I did. And that was
1: weird.
3: Really, I was like,
1: it's odd, isn't it?
3: Dodge. Yeah. I was like, what? Yeah, that was kind of cool.
1: Yeah.
3: Luckily, I was not never mind.
1: Go ahead, Todd.
2: Glad you were able to get here, though. I understand it's difficult getting here today. There's no vehicles available. Gridlock, complete gridlock out there.
3: Yeah,
1: not from her, not where she came from. No. Mm-hmm. You were finishing up that line there, Todd, about
2: addiction. Where were we?
1: Yeah, you know, somewhere where we're not getting enough sleep. Yeah.
0: Not getting unaddicted.
1: Right, unaddicted, yeah.
2: As a psychologist, this is that University of Pennsylvania guy. I venture that most people who use substances to sleep are trying to help, not harm themselves.
1: Well, I still melatonin, too, by the way.
2: And he couldn't be more right. Yeah. They are likely not informed about the potential damaging effects of these substances and their ineffectiveness. Well, he's wrong about that. I am informed.
1: The problem with the weed drinks is under the 10?
2: Yeah.
1: And I feel pretty decent. I fall asleep. But I'll piss about 2:30, 3 o'clock in the morning. I'm high as hell. I get off the bed and I go, what the hell? I'm freaking high.
0: Yeah.
1: I know.
0: That was the point.
1: I know, but I'm sleeping through most of it, then, apparently. I go, I'm high.
3: Do you, when you wake up in that state, you're already a little offset. I'm worried about you falling and breaking a hip. What are you?
1: Sure, yeah. Well, I got to walk around the bed, and I pretty much know where I'm going, you know. But right, if I'm in a hotel, it's a lot different.
3: Right, but you ever get like unsteady, and then you're a little unsteadier and not, you know.
1: With the weed drinks, I noticed that. I mean, if I could wake up middle of the night after I have just drinking alcohol, and I'm fine. But you're right. But cause you don't usually wake up at 3 a.m. Still drunk because you only had a couple glasses of wine. But you definitely can wake up still high from the high drinks, and you go, wow, I'm freaking high.
2: Do you notice
1: I try to be a little more careful, right?
2: Notice the cotton mouth kicking in the middle of the night?
1: Yeah, I always got cotton mouth.
2: Because if I eat a lot of, like a 50 milligram gummy and then go to sleep.
1: I don't eat 50, man.
2: I wake up just horrible cotton mouth.
1: If I ate 50.
0: Weed would be the perfect buzz were it not for cotton mouth.
1: Yeah.
0: That is my least favorite thing.
1: And the munchies are just killing me, man.
0: All right, well, but I kind of enjoy the munchies. I mean, I do too, but
1: you got to. You can't be fat.
0: No, I know. It's a vicious circle. Oh,
1: I mean, believe me, I enjoy the munchies too, Puss. I totally enjoy the munchies, but I just know I'm just putting about 5,000 calories in my gut.
0: But M&M's are awesome. Wait, what are you
1: I'm not going to argue with you.
0: What are you going to do?
1: I told you Ryder made these caramel cookies and these cake pops, and he left some here, and I was high that night. I just kept just destroying those. So
0: gone.
1: Pop, pop, pop,
2: oh, the
1: pop.
2: Weed somehow just flips that your full switch off.
0: Oh, yeah.
1: I know.
2: That is not engaged
1: since
2: at
1: beginning,
2: all.
1: Beginning of weed time.
0: You have to plan ahead. You have to cut out dinner or at least cut down dinner to plan for the munchies later on.
1: Right, that's true.
0: You know?
1: I've done that, but it still doesn't work.
0: But the cotton mouth just sucks. Yeah. I hate cotton. If I could just get rid of that, weed would be perfect.
3: I think there is like that stuff that you can put in your mouth that moistens it. Kind of like what they do with like people.
1: Keep going out with your hand there, Heather.
3: Oh, my God. It's like a swizzle in my mouth.
2: Oh,
1: yeah, that's what it is. Yeah. Your wrist is moving towards your mouth.
2: It's some dry mouth spray, isn't it?
3: Yeah. Yeah, like
1: that eliminates weed. They sell it as a weed thing?
0: No, I think they make some mints.
3: No, I think it's for convalescent patients.
2: Right.
0: End of life care.
3: Yeah.
2: Right. It's dry mouth. It's supposed to be for post-surgery stuff.
1: We're getting there.
2: Right. Yeah, and not for,
1: Where's my end of life care spray?
2: Cotton mouth potheads. But it might work in that instance. I'm not sure.
0: No, I've seen some mints advertised online, too, that are supposed to help with that, for eliminate the cotton mouth.
3: Yeah.
2: Yeah, but you can't put the mint in your mouth and then choke on it while you're sleeping.
1: True.
3: That's true. But that's when the cotton mouth. Stuff in.
2: Yeah, that's when it'll show up for me.
1: Do it again.
3: Oh, Heather. God.
2: If I eat an excessive amount, I'll wake up at 3 a.m. and not like, for example, the famous Wichita case, where we thought we ate about 250 milligrams of a brownie, That was the worst cotton mouth ever. I woke up about 4 a.m.
1: Because curly fries aren't good for it either. Right?
2: Yeah. I filled up the bathtub and I drank it all. And then I went back to sleep. But geez, that was some horrible cotton mouth.
0: Todd needs a horse trough when he has a brownie.
2: Absolutely.
1: That's an epic night.
2: Was a special brownie.
0: It was something.
1: Epic night. Heather Jones with us for the rest of the show. Thanks for coming in, Heather.
2: Glad you could make it.
1: Come on back.
2: It's tough out there.
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7: 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A phone call to Bryan East Campus early Monday evening indicated there was a bomb threat, but it turned out to be a hoax. According to a spokesperson with Bryan Health, Lincoln Police and Lincoln Fire and Rescue were called, and procedures were done to establish security to the hospital. A full sweep of the building and campus area was done and turned up nothing, and the threat was deemed not credible. A man was arrested Saturday after he reportedly held a woman at knife point over a fake drug purchase at a Northeast Lincoln motel. Police were called to a weapons violation at the Travel Lodge near Cornhusker Highway and Superior Street. Staff reported that a man held the woman at knife point in a room, but according to court records, 38-year-old Andrew Stanichka was with a woman who suggested a drug dealer that he could buy meth from. He bought the drugs from the dealer, later found out the meth was replaced with salt. Stanichka apparently took the woman back to the hotel, threatened to kill her with a steak knife if he wasn't repaid the money lost. The woman suffered no injuries. Stanichka was put in jail. And the Lincoln Salt Dogs begin a road series at Kansas City tonight against the Monarchs. Coverage over on KFOR FM 101.5, 1240 AM begins at 6:05. We'll have a mostly cloudy sky today. Good chance of rain and a high of 80. I'm Jeff Motes on 104.1 The Blaze.
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1: I love this headline on Twitter from Entertainment Weekly. Vin Diesel says you will need to bring plenty of tissues to the theater in March 2028 for the final Fast and Furious film. We know guys are really into that. They're going to bring plenty of lotion, too.
0: Yeah, I was just going to say. Those tissues aren't for the reason he thinks.
1: No, give me a break, dude. When I first read that, we all thought the same thing. Oh, yeah, they're all going to be, all the guys that love that crap are all in there tugging it.
0: Yeah.
1: That's the final one, huh? Okay.
0: What, 11? That's the 11th one.
1: Don't know.
0: Yeah.
1: Never saw any of them.
0: And I just... I
1: know, they're harmless fun. That's fine. But the tissues is not for tears. It's for guys tugging it.
0: Well, I just saw when we went to see The Odyssey, one of the previews was they're putting the first one back in the theater.
1: All right.
0: For like the, I don't know, 25th anniversary or whatever it is.
1: A long time ago, I'm sure. Yeah.
0: The first one is actually a decent movie.
1: Yeah, I heard it was.
0: They got way off the rails after that.
1: Oh, yeah, yeah. Well, it was 11 of them.
0: Yeah.
1: God, they just printed money, didn't they?
0: I mean, cars flying between buildings in Dubai and all kinds. I mean, it's whatever.
1: Oh, bring the tissues. I don't think he realized how that read.
0: No. No.
1: Heather's with us. We're talking about food and getting high and a bunch of stuff like that. But, Post, please tell me. I don't do it every day because I try to avoid it, but can you have cheese every day? Probably not, right?
0: Yeah, that article.
1: I know you like cheese.
0: I do.
1: We were talking about pizza earlier. We all love pizza.
0: I mean, who doesn't love a piece of cheese?
1: Everybody loves cheese.
0: But, I mean.
2: I noticed the other day that a piece of Swiss cheese is only 100 calories.
1: That's just one slice. Yeah, that's just burned your mouth. That's nothing.
0: We can eat just one.
2: That's the least caloric of all the cheeses.
1: That's 100 calories?
2: If I'm not mistaken.
0: If you love cheese, good news, it can be part of a healthy diet along with whole nutritious foods, according to experts. However, moderation is the key.
2: How much is
0: And there are potential downsides.
2: Much cheese. Quantify this for me.
0: Well, it says cheese is rich in protein. We knew that. 5 to 14 grams per serving. It's important for healthy metabolism, weight management, all of these things. But it's also high in calories and for a relatively small portion of food and high fat.
1: High fat.
0: Yeah. So the calories and the fat can very quickly contribute to weight gain.
1: So it says, what's moderation, though?
0: Let's see. 1 to 1.5 ounces of cheese per day is considered okay.
1: Is that a slice?
0: I don't know. I don't know what's the average slice of cheese.
2: Well, thin sliced cheddar or Swiss is only 40 calories per single slice.
1: Okay.
2: Your string cheese, 50 to 60 calories a stick. Fat-free cheese, who the hell wants that?
1: I don't eat string cheese either. That's gross.
2: Really?
0: No, what's wrong with string cheese?
1: It just doesn't taste like cheese to me. It's like,
2: Oh, I would.
1: It's the white stuff, right? It's not much flavor.
2: Yeah,
1: for me.
2: I put that in the backpack.
0: Yeah,
1: backpack.
2: That's a good snack while you're out hiking.
1: Do you like cheese, Heather?
3: I do. I don't eat a lot of it, but I don't have a lot each day. I think I fall within the safe category.
0: Well, according to this, like your standard prepackaged slice of cheese is probably 3/4 to 1 ounce

0: So you can maybe have two in a day.
1: Yeah, I have like some cubes, you know, that come like the charcuterie.
0: Yeah.
1: You know,
0: I'll
1: pop some of those. Those are a good snack. I think that,
2: if you lay out a charcuterie board with a bunch of cheese, though, that's you're destroying it.
0: Gone.
2: Yeah. It's gone.
0: Gone. Yeah. I mean, I would guess that we probably have at least 3 to 4 different varieties of cheese in the drawer at any given moment.
1: Yeah.
0: You know, shredded, block, you know, got to have some Parmesan for doing, you know, Italian, so.
3: Goat, you got a goat in the backyard.
0: I mean, occasionally there'll be some blue cheese in there.
2: Brings all the boys to the yard.
1: Oh,
2: too.
1: Dang. There is this goat cheese mixed with blueberry. It's they sell it at like Trader Joe's. It comes in like a log roll. Oh, dang.
2: Oh, you did the log roll hand thing.
1: Yeah. Oh, my God. I'm doing all the.
2: What if you have two log rolls?
0: Yeah, what if you have two log rolls, Heather?
1: Are you sure you don't want to start FaceTime or
2: you're lucky Gil's not watching this on camera.
1: Oh,
2: Gil'll be losing it, man.
0: Yeah. We could make money selling Heather's camera feed to a few people.
2: Just to Gil.
0: Yeah. Oh, no, there's another guy, too.
2: He hadn't checked in today.
3: Is cottage cheese?
0: Yeah. Yeah, I think they mentioned cottage cheese in that article. Cottage cheese and ricotta are both, they're really good for protein.
3: Christy likes cottage cheese. I don't know that I like cottage cheese, although I read something the other day that you should put cottage cheese in your yogurt. And they kind of look the same.
4: They kind of
3: have
4: crap.
3: Similar consistency.
2: I'd rather just have the yogurt.
3: Yeah.
0: See, I've never understood the people that throw, like, canned peaches in with their cottage cheese or whatever.
1: Oh, yeah, like, that was the 80s, like, lunch staple.
2: Was it?
3: Yeah.
1: Somebody would bring it in, and their mom would mix it, and I just remember, like, it was like a delicacy.
0: Well, like, my grandma used to work at a cafe.
2: Like, lucky kid at lunch.
1: Yeah.
2: You got
1: peaches
2: for this grill. Yeah.
3: Peaches come in a can. Yeah.
0: They do. Put there by a man.
2: For you and me.
0: Yeah. But like the cafe my grandma worked at when I was growing up, they would serve that. You could get a bowl of cottage cheese with peaches on it.
2: I've never heard that.
3: Well, if I had my way,
1: you go to an old country buffet, like everybody over 60s. That's on their dessert.
3: I'd have peaches every day.
2: A little ageism there, Heather. Come on. Come on.
1: Oh my gosh, let's stop that next to the pickled beets.
0: That's
2: pickled beets, yeah.
0: That's the same grandma I remember that she would put cottage cheese like on a frozen pizza, put it in the oven, slice it up, and then throw a little bit of cottage cheese on top of the pizza. And you know what? Mm. It's not bad.
3: Yeah.
0: It's not bad.
3: Swiss cheese, shortlisted as a superfood. They made that list in 2017. Healthy probiotic bacterium that I can't pronounce. Helps decrease inflammation, fight off infection, even slow the aging process. You can tell it works on me.
0: Oh, this is cottage cheese or ricotta topped with
2: alcohol fights back, though.
3: It does.
2: That's a problem.
0: Topped with unsweetened applesauce? You want to put applesauce on your cottage cheese?
1: Oh,
2: well,
1: yeah.
2: It sounds like that's the same with the peaches. It sounds the same to me.
0: Yeah.
1: You put slice of Swiss on top of an apple pie?
2: Right.
1: It's kind of like
2: I've heard that.
1: Yeah.
0: Okay.
2: Yeah.
0: That's pretty
2: good.
0: Yeah, the concept. Yeah. Yeah, you're right.
3: Oh, I've heard that.
0: Yeah, I mean, they say...
2: Because we're all freaking hungry. That's
0: cottage cheese, Swiss, Parmesan, feta, and fresh mozzarella are like the healthiest cheeses out there.
2: Jesus. That's a Craig Peters joke. Yeah.
0: Yeah, I don't... Life without cheese is not one that I want to live.
2: Yeah.
3: It does mention in here, too, that cheese is not a hat. It never will
0: be. I don't
3: be.
0: See that, Todd.
3: Yeah. You're not reading between the lines. Any good cheese researchers will tell you that cheese is not a hat. It's not meant to be worn on your head.
2: Okay. Oh, that's right. That's right.
3: And we're just a few weeks away from people wearing pieces of cheese on their head.
2: Yeah. And
0: it
2: corn.
0: It will be glorious.
2: Right? And corn and stupid stuff, you know. Football's around the corner, that's for sure.
3: Waving towels. You know, that's kind of cool.
2: Yeah.
3: And one of those helmets with big horns on. Definitely a hat
2: that's very cool. Yeah.
3: That's a hat that a good fan would wear.
2: Heather, you got any gigs you want to plug?
1: The 13th I'll be at the Southern Style in Fremont.
3: All right. You got it the first time.
1: Huh?
3: You didn't have to defer. Yeah, I do.
1: I know. Somebody just asked me last night, so I had it on the tip of my tongue. I'm like, I know this one.
3: Right at the top of your head.
2: That sounds like a place that old people eat. Southern Style.
1: It does. I know.
0: Will they be serving cottage cheese and peaches?
1: Oversized women's clothing line.
0: Something.

0: What was her name? The old cooking lady, the southern lady that everything was in lard.
1: Paula Deen.
0: Paula Deen, yes. Yeah. Yeah. Paula Deen would be wearing southern style.
1: Right, yeah. Yes.
2: Paula Deen saying and a racist, really racist restaurant. Yeah. Everybody waiting on you look like Aunt Jemima at her racist restaurant.
3: Just a hint of racism.
2: That's a big hint of racism.
3: Yeah. They might give you a heap of helping there.
0: Speaking of Aunt Jemima, this guy on the email says his dad used to put maple syrup on cottage cheese.
2: Well, that's a sweet sour thing, I guess. It would work. Oh, sweet salt thing. Yeah. I don't like cottage cheese at all. I think it sucks, but whatever. You know, I just don't eat it.
0: I like cottage cheese.
1: I don't like moist cottage cheese. I like it when it's kind of does that sound gross? That sounds gross.
0: Do they sell it? Can you buy dry cottage cheese?
1: You just kind of have to drain it a little bit.
3: She makes jerky out of it.
0: Never mind. Heather's over there pressing
2: her
0: cottage cheese.
2: You got to drain it. All right. Great. All right. Gil just fell down when she said drain it. He just fell down. Heather's with us. Going back. Nick's changing a tire.
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6: I'm Jeff Moats, a Lincoln's Pure Rock Alternative 104.1 The Blaze. A phone call to Bryan East Campus early Monday evening indicated there was a bomb threat, but it turned out to be a hoax. According to a spokesperson with Bryan Health, Lincoln Police and Lincoln Fire and Rescue were called, and procedures were done to establish security to the hospital. A full sweep of the building and campus area was done and turned up nothing, and the threat was deemed not credible. A man was arrested Saturday after he reportedly held a woman at knife point over a fake drug purchase at a Northeast Lincoln motel. Police were called to a weapons violation at the Travel Lodge near Cornhusker Highway and Superior Street. Staff reported that a man held the woman at knife point in a room, but according to court records, 38-year-old Andrew Stanichka was with a woman who suggested a drug dealer that he could buy meth from. He bought the drugs from the dealer, later found out the meth was replaced with salt. Stanichka apparently took the woman back to the hotel, threatened to kill her with a steak knife if he wasn't repaid the money lost. The woman suffered no injuries. Stanichka was put in jail. And the Lincoln Salt Dogs begin a road series at Kansas City tonight against the Monarchs. Coverage over on KFOR FM 101.5, 1240 AM begins at 6:05. We'll have a mostly cloudy sky today. Good chance of rain and a high of 80. I'm Jeff Moats on 104.1 The Blaze.
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10: Bunch of CPAPers checking in.
11: Yep.
10: And the CPAP machine
11: with
10: fit
11: their gurgling heads. Right.
10: A ball gag. That might be a good idea. But again, I think that would lead to some form of cotton mouth.
11: It'd make you breathe through your nose and a ball gag in, you know. Yeah. Plus you look sexy sleeping.
10: The gurgling hose is due to the room temperature being colder than the air being pushed through the hose. That makes sense. Oh, so you can insulate the hose, and it will stop gurgling. Maybe I try that.
12: I like my hose insulated.
11: Yeah. So you got this. You have this asbestos around the outside.
13: I'll knit you something.
11: Yeah.
13: Just get like a nice snakes.
12: A hose cozy.
11: A hose koozie. Yeah.
10: And Sean says if I have the humidity up too high, it sounds like I'm hitting a bong. Yeah, that's what
11: the whole time
10: I wake up to. Well, it takes a few hours to get to that point. But eventually it starts gurgling. And then Blake writes us, I did the sleep study test in December. This is exactly what I went through here. Mm-hmm. I was diagnosed with mild sleep apnea. I brought the ResMed 11 out of pocket because insurance is crooked as hell. Cheaper to pay out of pocket. Anyhow, I finally used it last night. For the first time. Nose pillow.
11: December, you used it last night the first time.
10: My effing God. Every time I opened my mouth, air was blowing out. Yeah, you've got to seal that. He's a mouth breather. So he needs a full face mask. Yeah, I'm a mouth breather, and I will try to get a full face one, see if that works. But I had it on for an hour and 17 minutes last night, could not fall asleep. I ripped the son of a bitch off and threw it in the corner. That's exactly what I did at the beginning. Maybe it'll be just a little while. I'm 43. I was acting like I was 10, throwing a damn tantrum. Yeah, I've been there, Blake.
12: Yeah, according to Christy, Todd did the same damn thing.
10: Yep.
11: Right.
12: One in the morning. Stupid hose.
11: I can hear him swearing now, man. Yeah.
12: Whipping the hose around, slamming on the ground. Forget it.
11: Dogs are thinking, what's going on? Daddy's pissed.
12: Oh, yeah. No, that was the night that she left because you were scaring the dogs.
11: That's right. Right.
12: I'm taking my five dogs and I'm leaving.
13: Dad's fighting with the cyborg. That must have scared the hell out of him.
11: Kayla hates cheese. Never had it since fourth grade. Yeah.
10: Did you have a bad experience with it?
11: She's 36. That's
12: what I just texted her. I was like, where'd you get all this cheese-based trauma, Kayla? Yeah, what happened? Who hurt you?
10: Like a lactose intolerance? Because you can't have cheese if you're lactose intolerant, can you?
11: I don't think so. It's a dairy thing, right?
10: Right. Yeah.
11: You get the squirts from that? I don't know if Kayla had the squirts in fourth grade or not.
10: What happened to a lactose?
13: This sounds like a core traumatic
10: intolerant person.
11: Yeah,
10: when they eat cheese.
12: Jordan emailed me and said his wife will take cottage cheese, mix it with mustard, and then eat it on a brat. He said sounds wrong, but it works.
13: Oh, I love just straight mustard with cheese.
12: With cottage cheese?
13: Oh, with cottage cheese?
12: Yeah, mixed into cottage cheese.
11: Oh, I put mustard on cheese all the time, yeah.
13: Yeah.
12: But cottage cheese.
13: Cottage cheese, okay, that's adding it.
12: And then put that on a brat.
13: That's a lot of
11: sauce. As long as you drain it.
13: Right, that's really wet. That's a wet That's something really wet you're sticking in
12: that's
13: your
12: a,
13: mouth.
12: That's a wet, wet, wet sausage? Is that what it is, Heather?
13: It's a wet, saucy sausage. Oh, God.
10: According to Katie, they make something called dry cottage cheese. Expensive, hard to find. They're drier than most and delicious.
11: Because we found out that Heather just drains her cheese, right?
10: Occasionally, yeah. We add a packet of dry ranch dressing mix to the cottage cheese.
13: Ooh.
11: We are selling so much cottage cheese today.
12: And then Ryan said honey on cottage cheese. He said,
11: I've seen that.
12: He said game changer.
11: I've seen that. Oh. See, my roommate in college was a Waken baker, Sam, my buddy from college. He was a Waken baker, so he smoked dope every damn day. Skinny Jew. And and when I would get high with him, we'd go to the store, and of course, me, being not a skinny Jew, I got like an Italian hoagie, and he would get cottage cheese.
12: And what does the Jew part have to do with it?
13: Was he like practicing? Was he observant?
11: I called him. No, hell no.
13: He used to
11: mess with the other Jews, and he knew the Jew club he would belong to at college. He'd bring ham to the meetings and stuff like that. No, he was just my skinny Jew buddy. We used to call him that. But
10: did he call you your skinny atheist buddy?
11: Nah,
10: or not so skinny atheist.
11: Well,
10: when
11: he's skinny, he was really skinny.
10: Yeah.
11: So
12: he just called him Buckethead.
11: But it was about the munchie situation. I mean, I said my munchies involved like a quarter chocolate milk, and at the time, and a big hoagie I used to get at the convenience store, and he would just get cottage cheese, and that's what he ate, you know. And that's probably why he stayed skinny. He just ate like Scottish cheese.
12: Is that just a genetic thing where you have this ability to be a responsible munchie stoner?
11: I don't know.
12: How do you develop that?
11: I asked Nick. I've asked Todd this. Well, you don't start. I've heard that thing. But you know what? Everybody starts a little bit. And I've heard that people that smoke weed all the time, like my buddy did, can turn it off. But I don't know how you can.
12: But he wasn't turning it off. He was just munching on healthy things.
11: Healthy things, right.
12: Or healthier things than
11: you. Oh, yeah, much healthier.
10: That doesn't work for me.
11: That I was eating. Chocolate milk in the sub?
12: Yeah.
11: Not healthy.
10: Because that's not filling. And it's not tasty. You need something filling and tasty.
11: I know, but
10: when you have the munchies.
11: But I always wanted to know about that. There are a lot of stoners out there, like my buddy Sam, who would actually just do that.
13: I wonder if it's... It's like when you're pregnant and your body craves certain things that it knows your body needs, like orange juice and, you know.
11: Oh, I got it.
13: You know what I mean? I wonder if maybe this magical Jew had something in his body. Like, oh, I need this. I need vitamin. Like, maybe he was lacking in vitamin D. His body was just trying to get some in him.
10: But I didn't used to eat a lot of vegetables, and then I got better about that. And I used to
11: rub his head every morning. He was a magical Jew. Yeah.
10: If I go a few days without vegetables, my body says you need some vegetables.
13: There you go.
10: Yeah.
12: Well, the munchies.
11: But this was the weed craving thing. Yeah.
12: There's a texture thing too. You want something crunchy or something, you know? And cottage cheese is just.
11: Once again,
12: spooning it in. And then,
11: well, he stayed skinny, and the more subs I ate, I didn't, you know?
12: Yeah, shocker.
11: Yeah, so that's what happens.
13: Have you kept in touch with him?
11: No, I have not. He moved to Seattle when we were in our 20s, and we did one of these bits years ago. We called a bunch of people we hadn't seen in years before the internet, you know? And we had a private eye, believe it or not, in the studio with us years ago, before the internet, in the 90s.
10: Tracking people down.
11: And I tried to find my girlfriend from college who dumped me, broke my heart 100 years ago. And her dad answered a phone. Remember this one? And the dad said, who's on the phone right now?
12: We got Kayla, who hates cheese.
11: Oh, okay. All right. Okay.
10: Oh.
11: I thought my girlfriend was calling from 81.
10: Oh, is this an explanation?
12: Yeah, where'd the cheese trauma come from?
10: She's going to answer our questions?
11: Yeah.
10: All right. Hi, Kayla.
14: Hi, good morning.
11: Were you lactose intolerant since you're in fourth grade?
10: Or was this a personal choice?
14: This was a personal choice for sure. I got really sick and I got shingles in the fourth grade.
11: Wow.
14: And my dad made me a grilled cheese to eat, but I didn't feel good. His famous line was, eat or get beat.
11: That was allowed back then in the 30s. So he obviously he never went through with that, did he?
14: Well, I ate it.
11: No, did he ever beat you? Did he ever beat you for not eating a grilled cheese?
14: Not a grilled cheese, but other things, yes.
11: Well, that's too bad. All right, Michelle. Was it? Listen, I hate to say this. There are certain beatings are a little better. Was it a spanking?
14: In the middle.
11: Okay, so you're not still friends with your dad, are you? Hopefully not. You know.
14: No.
10: And I'm reading that.
14: I don't know.
11: Go ahead.
14: I was gonna say, I don't know if you guys remember, but he's the crackhead with no tattoos and long hair.
11: He's the what? What? He's
13: crackhead. The what?
11: Oh, the crackhead with no tattoos and long hair. We knew a lot of those kind of guys.
12: Yeah, that's not specific enough for the people we know.
11: But I don't want to pick on this guy. I don't know who he is. But
10: don't even want to talk about this guy.
11: No, I don't either. Why anymore? But that's the reason. It's a psychological thing with you.
10: It's trauma.
12: There actually was cheese based trauma.
11: There was.
10: Yeah.
14: And I ended up getting even more sick.
11: So you think if you ate a piece of cheese right now, you'd duck? Yep. I'm sorry.
14: And throw up.
11: Oh, man. I'm glad you called, but I'm also sad now. All right.
10: Yeah. Okay.
13: I know. I thought this was going to be like, you pooped your pants in PE or something, but this is way worse. Dang.
11: A lot worse.
13: Yeah.
10: Are you all better now? Do you talk to someone about this?
14: Well, no, I don't need to. I just laugh about it now.
10: Okay.
13: Here we go. Right. Do you mind me asking how old you are?
14: 36.
13: This is like a 20, oh, wow. One on three decades now.
10: And how old were you when you got the shingles, which I understand it's very unusual for young people, but high stress, and it sounds like you were in a high stress situation, can bring on the shingles, which is, you know, had you had?
11: I had no idea a fourth grader could get shingles.
10: Yeah.
14: It's crazy. I honestly don't have any idea how old you are in fourth grade. Was it like
13: 10?
11: 10,
13: yeah.
10: 9, 10.
11: 10, yeah.
10: Yeah, unless you've been held back a couple of years.
11: So once you get shingles, though, at that age, can you ever get it again?
10: Yeah, are you now immune to the shingles? Do you need the vaccine?
14: Nope, I've had it once more since then.
10: Oh, God.
11: Yeah, because the vaccine for shingles kicks in after 50, doesn't it, Todd? Or 55? I forget when it's
10: something like that. Something 50, like that. 55 is what they suggest.
11: Taylor, we're sorry about your old man being a dick, but we appreciate the phone call, man. All right.
14: Absolutely, guys. Have a good day.
11: All right, see ya. All
10: right. Usually you just wait for Bradshaw to come over and knock on your door, and he'll tell you how horrible shingles are and that you should get the shot.
12: Yeah, that was way heavier than I was expecting.
11: Eat a good beat, man.
10: Yeah. You joked about the trauma.
12: I did.
10: No, that was indeed the case.
12: That was absolutely the case.
13: I guess that's a good reason not to like cheese. I mean, she gets a pass.
12: I'll give it to her.
11: Right. I forgot about grilled cheese. That's one thing I cannot pass up, a grilled cheese sandwich, man.
13: Yeah. Also, if you're being forced to eat something when you're sick,
10: an abusive old man. You can enjoy your cottage cheese.
11: Long-haired crackhead with no tattoos. Apparently, we know. I don't know who the guy is. Okay. Sean's going to squat on Magical Jew for a Deadpool day. I did like that name there. Yeah, I used to rub my buddy Sam's head for good luck, apparently.
13: and it worked. It did.
11: Everything's been good. All right.
13: grab yourself a Magical Jew. That's my PSA for today.
12: Everybody should
13: There's
12: have
13: nothing
12: one.
13: Controversial about that statement.
11: I made him magical. Oh, because he never gained weight from eating cottage cheese? I don't know.
12: His ability to eat healthy food while stoned.
13: Right.
11: It makes him a magical Jew.
12: That's a superhuman ability.
13: His body just knows.
12: Who does that?
11: Yeah. Magical Jews?
13: Yeah.
12: Apparently. 100% of the magical
13: this
12: Jews
13: guy's
12: we've
13: This guy killing
12: known.
13: It on Kashi right now. You don't even know. He can't be found because he doesn't want to be found. He's rich.
11: Well, yeah, I was talking about that. Yeah, so I think we got a hold of him in the 90s and we talked a little bit, but I hadn't seen him in a long time. And then we lost touch again, which is too bad. I tried to find him. I think I actually tried to find him online a few times. But it's tough, though. If people aren't on Facebook,
13: right?
11: You know, it's really
12: He might not still be using his maiden name.
11: He also might not be living in Seattle anymore, you know. He moved out there after we both got out of college years ago. Heather Jones with us. She's at
13: Southern Style on the 13th.
11: God. I was going to say the Cracker Barrel. Okay, it's Southern Style. Is that a bar?
13: I believe so. It's my first time there. I believe it's a bar. Yep.
11: That's in Fremont, right? Fremont, Nebraska?
13: Yep.
11: And what are your socials, Heather? People want to check you out.
13: At the Heather Jones.
11: All right. She's with us another hour.
13: I got it out on the first try.
11: Yes, you did.
10: You're Good killing job. It today, man.
12: You're a pro.
10: Yeah.
11: Nick had car trouble. That's what he does. And he'll be back tomorrow, probably.
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15: I'm Jeff Motes, a Lincoln's Pure Rock Alternative. 104.1 The Blaze. A phone call to Bryan East Campus early Monday evening indicated there was a bomb threat, but it turned out to be a hoax. According to a spokesperson with Bryan Health, Lincoln Police and Lincoln Fire and Rescue were called, and procedures were done to establish security to the hospital. A full sweep of the building and campus area was done and turned up nothing, and the threat was deemed not credible. A man was arrested Saturday after he reportedly held a woman at knife point over a fake drug purchase at a Northeast Lincoln motel. Police were called to a weapons violation at the Travel Lodge near Cornhusker Highway and Superior Street. Staff reported that a man held the woman at knife point in a room, but according to court records, 38-year-old Andrew Stanichka was with a woman who suggested a drug dealer that he could buy meth from. He bought the drugs from the dealer, later found out the meth was replaced with salt. Stanichka apparently took the woman back to the hotel, threatened to kill her with a steak knife if he wasn't repaid the money lost. The woman suffered no injuries. Stanichka was put in jail. And the Lincoln Salt Dogs begin a road series at Kansas City tonight against the Monarchs. Coverage over on KFOR FM 101.5, 1240 AM begins at 6:05. We'll have a mostly cloudy sky today. Good chance of rain and a high of 80. I'm Jeff Motes on 104.1 The Blaze.
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1: Nice.
2: Well, we defiled a lot of buildings.
0: It was New Year's Eve, and we were drinking at the Dundee.
2: You're out drinking somewhere. He had an office there?
0: He had keys, and we were right next door drinking. He's like, you want to go to the office? And we went to the bathroom and just did it and then left.
2: Then left. It's like you left remnants around. Then left.
0: I know. Now, to be clear, this is not his current employer.
2: Because he's listening right now.
0: We've never done that to you.
2: Yeah. About 47% of people, even to this day, have had sex at work.
3: Oh, you jogged a memory. Because when Christy and I first started dating, it was we actually had offices, and a couch in the office.
2: We had a couple nice offices back in the day.
3: Late at night, and we were near the office. Yeah, I think my kids were staying with me.
2: You didn't do it out of kink. You did it out of necessity, right?
3: Oh. Yeah. Okay. I think we just needed a place, so we went.
2: Was that the
3: we used our
2: first,
3: office.
2: Second, or third office?
3: The first office. Office. Yep.
2: Oh, the first office.
3: First office.
2: Oh, yeah. Wow.
3: Before we moved the first time.
2: Okay.
4: Right. Boy.
2: I think it was the same couch all three offices.
4: Oh, it was. That couch saw some stuff.
2: Oh, it did.
0: Oh, but you know the one at the Funny Bone Green Room. I bet they could talk.
2: Oh, yeah.
4: That was a comfy couch, though, man. I slept on that couch more than once.
2: Ooh, I mean,
4: trying not to think about other things that happened on that couch.
2: You slept in Todd's soil, man.
0: Souls were conceived on that couch. Yeah.
4: It was a leather couch, so that helped.
2: Yes.
0: Yeah.
4: There was not as much.
2: Yeah, but Todd's ball sweat was all over it at one point.
3: Yeah. I think
2: probably where your face was laying.
3: Craig used to sleep on that on a regular basis, so I would worry more about that.
0: A lot of mouth breathers. Yeah.
3: Right.
0: Drooled all over
2: there. There were a lot of dudes that use that couch a lot, right? Yeah, I think
4: I think someone who previously held my position kind of lived on that couch for a while.
2: Yeah, he probably had sex on that. He did.
4: Oh, God.
2: Right. Did you ever tug it in that couch, puss?
4: No. Right. No.
2: Todd did.
4: Well, when I was working the overnights, I didn't have a key to that room.
2: Right. I think the sex in buildings, I think they almost have to be in bathrooms now, or at least real private offices, because there's cameras everywhere.
0: Yeah.
2: In the old days, there was never cameras. I worked at radio stations, there was never cameras, People did all kinds of stuff at radio stations. Nobody worked there at night except for one person, whatever. So, but I think with cameras now, I'm still surprised it's 47%. Yeah. Now, that does include you can leave and go, I guess, while you're at work and bang in the parking lot or something like that, too, I guess.
3: Yeah, there's probably cameras out there, too.
2: Yeah, that's true. That's true.
4: Well, there's cameras in our parking garage. Right. I know that. I mean,
3: I got snagged the other night when Christy went out to see those bands that my dad likes.
2: Yeah.
3: Yeah. And I'm supposed to watch the puppies. Mm-hmm. And there's a camera that's sitting over, keeping an eye on the litter of puppies.
2: You have a litter of puppies, right?
3: Yeah. But and off in the distance, you can see my sleeping ass.
2: Oh, are you supposed to you have to stay awake for them?
3: Well, I don't know. I guess the mama was getting in and out, so I'm supposed to regulate that. And I did fall asleep pretty early that night.
0: Christy's got her own bear cam.
3: Yeah,
0: we're on her bear cam.
2: Todd is the bear in that cam. Yeah. The sleeping bear. I'd watch that all day, Todd.
0: Right.
3: A brief period of time there, I was the worst person in the world.
0: Oh, no. Yeah.
2: Did she go back and watch it, or was she on her phone looking at it when she was away?
3: She had the phone up. She had the app up on her phone.
2: And saw you passed.
3: Yeah, while she was enjoying the 80s
0: You
3: music.
0: Got nanny cammed.
3: I guess she was yelling at me, too, and I didn't hear it.
2: Oh, because you could yell over the speaker.
0: She's trying
2: then.
0: To wake you up.
3: Yeah, you can actually have a conversation over a camera like that, or a ring cam.
2: Did
3: too.
2: She really think you were going to not fall asleep at all after a whole day of Saturday?
3: Oh, no. I don't think she expected that.
2: Yeah.
3: But she expected me to stay up a little while longer and to keep track of mom coming in and out of the box.
2: Was it 8 or 7:30, 8 o'clock?
3: It was probably closer to 9.
2: Okay, whatever. You're out by then. It's a long day, man.
3: But, I had some relief coming in. So,
2: Love your nanny cam.
0: Oh, man.
2: I would watch Todd walking around his house cam in a heartbeat.
0: I know. I think you could probably make some money off of that.
2: He'd still be eating salmon. He'd just be eating, chewing on it, like a bear anyways. All right.
0: Opening up the can.
2: Yeah.
0: It's canned tuna.
2: Yeah.
0: Or salmon. Canned salmon.
2: Christy's got her own bear cam.
3: Oh. Yeah.
2: I love Heather for that joke. That's hilarious. Right. Just a sleeping Todd there. Right.
3: The other night on bear cam, someone had dropped one of those Nalgene, those plastic.

0: like wide mouth bottles.
1: Oh, yeah.
0: Yeah, and they tell you not to rest stuff on the platform for that reason. And then some little cub got a hold of it, and it was a play toy. He was out smacking it around in the water, and then he carried it off into the woods.
2: So I don't know. Nobody got eaten, right?
0: No, okay. I don't know if they're going to eat that thing. I think they just
2: No, I'm talking about the bear cubs getting eaten.
0: As the play toy. No, none of that action. Good. There's been no...
2: That's depressing
0: as
2: hell.
0: No infanticide, as far as I know, since the last infanticide incident at Katmai National Park. Yeah.
3: Was that caught on camera? That wasn't. That was just reported, right? That
0: no, like... no, I actually saw the video of it, but it wasn't as graphic as you might think it is, because all the killing and eating was covered, obscured by a lot of grass.
2: But that grass wouldn't have been there. It'd have been right on camera.
0: Oh, yeah, yeah. You would have seen it all, because they have several.
2: That would have ruined the love of that cam.
0: Yeah. Oh, no, I don't think so. I think
2: For like kids.
0: Most people that watch that, you know, are just real. You could also chat. You can flip on a chat box, and, you know, there's so many bear geeks there. They know the number of these bears.
1: Takes one to know one.
3: Oh, wow.
0: No, they're way beyond my bear geekery. I just looking at that.
2: Wow,
0: but they recognize, oh, yeah, he's got four scars on his ear. That's 902. You know,
1: wow.
0: So they know. They've probably been watching this for years.
2: So I bet you their girlfriends yell at them. You watch that bear cam again, honey? Has never been said.
3: Guy puts his laptop down. No, I was just masturbating. I swear.
0: Oh, for Josh, I don't believe it was Baby Blue that had the tire problem.
2: No.
0: Yeah, because Josh is thinking about lowballing him.
1: I mean, can you really lowball somebody on Baby Blue?
2: Eh, $3,800.
0: Well, he's asking a certain amount of money.
2: $3,800.
0: So, yeah, you can go below that. That would be lowballing.
2: All right. I hope Nick's
1: okay. Just negotiating.
2: Yeah. What was the good news about rats? I did read the story because I hate rats with a purple hot
0: passion. Oh, it's kind of all, it's really a convoluted story.
2: Yeah.
0: But they're helping build up some coral reefs.
2: Oh, the swimming rats. Oh, God. I can't think about that. It freaks me out so bad.
1: I've heard they like swimming pools.
2: Yeah. They probably do.
1: I don't know, central Pennsylvania.
2: I haven't seen a rat out there.
1: You will.
2: Chipmunk and a squirrel. No, and a rabbit died this summer. Yeah. Two of them bit the dust. Because I said, eat or get beat. No, I didn't.
1: Wow. Brutal callback.
2: I know. It's a very unnecessary callback,
1: Brutal callback.
2: And I apologize.
1: Kayla, I'm sorry for him.
2: Yeah, that's a very unnecessary
3: callback. I apologize
2: callback.
3: For laughing, Kayla.
2: No, I'm glad you laughed. I knew you would. I knew you would. Yeah. Yeah, I never had that. I never had, let's talk about that, our parents in that situation. I mean, I remember doing the old school thing where you pushed your food around, you know, push the mashed potatoes off to the side. It looks like you ate more than you did, you know, which never worked with anybody.
1: No. Right.
2: But my parents would say, you got to eat more. And then, but it was never, if you ain't eat, you're grounded or you have to go to bed with nothing. None of that stuff.
1: I never recall my parents saying, you need to eat more.
2: Did they ever say, finish your plate?
1: No, I don't think they really had to. I had that covered.
2: I didn't mean to bring it up because of the obvious jokes here, you know.
1: I mean, you kind of teed it up. I had to go for it.
2: Yeah, I know you did. Were you ever? I was never that with my kids either. I'm sure you're that with your kids, Heather. No.
3: I
2: mean, food is. If you don't, the kid's gonna eat. If you don't like that, then eat this. Then okay. No.
1: Yeah. If you're not hungry, don't eat.
2: Right. That's right. Right. You know? If you want to eat later, that's fine.
1: Yeah.
3: And we have a vegetarian in the house. That's annoying, but...
2: Oh, yeah.
1: Sounds like a parenting flaw to me.
2: Is it hardcore, like nothing can touch it?
3: No. Although I did get something with meat gravy on it, and I did not hear the end of that. So I didn't realize it had meat in the gravy but on the mashed potatoes. But
0: I was a super picky eater, so my mom kind of pandered to me.
2: Yeah.
0: And I don't recall ever being have to sit at the table for hours until you finish your meal.
2: Yeah.
0: Because there was usually a dog around.
3: If you have a dog, you're out. Yeah, you're scot-free. Yeah. My kids have a lot of allergies and food sensitivities, so they kind of... That did dictate us being catering to them a little bit more than I think like I was used to growing up.
2: Right.
3: But
2: you ever backhanded anybody then?
3: No. And I have to say, like, I've forgotten some of the, like, I'll be the first.
2: Some,
3: yeah, the like, you can't have kiwi? What? What did that happen?
2: Oh, you forget which one has
3: which,
2: right?
3: Yeah. I can't. Like, I know nuts for all of them except one, but then some of them are like light sensitivities where they're not really allergic. They just kind of, you know, mouth gets itchy or something.
1: They're just weak.
3: Right. Yeah. I'm like, come on, you'll get used to it. Come on.
1: You know I have a kiwi sensitivity, Mom.
2: Kiwi?
1: Jesus.
3: Right. I'm like, you and mangoes? What is going on?
2: Well, they learned it from you. They got whatever food things they got. They got from you two having kids. You
3: know? I know that's what our doctor, because our first one was so allergic to everything. They're like, "Yeah, you have allergies. Your husband has allergies. You just have this like super allergic kid."
1: And then you're like, "Cool, let's do this five more times."
3: I know. Right. I know. I know. Josh Nee. I remember when he had his first son. He was talking about like or.
2: Who said this?
3: Josh Need. Okay. I can't remember if he had a son or daughter. I think his daughter is the first one. But they, his first kid was nut allergy. And they were, like, really nervous. You know, they're like, you know.
2: Because Josh is
1: pretty
2: militant
1: about it.
2: Yeah.
3: Right. And so he was like, you know, even about having more kids. And I was like, don't worry about it. Oh, it's going to be fine. Yeah. It's just a nut allergy. You're good. You're fine.
1: It's not a kiwi sensitivity.
3: Yeah. They're going to figure it out. Everybody's got it now. I mean, you know.
2: Yeah. My daughter's fiance, he's got it really bad, you know. So she can't have peanut butter or anything in the house, you know.
1: So she's bringing weakness into the family gene pool.
2: Yeah,
1: that's
2: pretty
1: great.
2: Much.
1: That's great.
2: Pretty much.
1: Diluting the family gene pool.
2: Right. So never sit down, big puss, and eat your meal.
1: No, it was never said at our house. It was never said. Was
0: clean
1: not.
0: Your... Oh, did you they, did. Well,
2: did they ever say, hey, that's mine? I'm just doing the Nick jokes here, you know.
1: Yeah,
2: I got to cover for Nick when he's not around.
1: That's not something you hear when you're a fat kid.
2: Yeah, just clean your plate.
1: You need to clean your plate. I did.
2: I licked the bottom of the
1: 10
2: plate
1: 10 minutes ago
2: for drippage.
1: Yeah, I went back for more.
2: All right, I'm gonna take a commercial break. So I'm gonna finish my pizza. All right.
1: No, then let's keep talking. We got another couple of minutes.
2: I know I'm jonesing out. I'm looking at the other half layer.
3: Where's the pizza from? Where'd she get it?
2: It was a fancy grocery store in this
0: area. Oh, I thought you had a grilled cheese sandwich going there.
2: No, that'd have been nice, too.
3: Wait, so did she buy it cold and then heat it up for you?
2: Yes.
3: Yeah. Oh, my God.
0: In the microwave?
1: This is
3: an oven pizza, I can tell.
2: Yeah, it's oven. Yeah.
0: You got to put it in the air fryer.
2: Oh, it's good.
0: Or do some kind of
2: She might have air fried it, but sure, but it's really damn good.
3: It went hard going in your mouth. I could tell it wasn't a little crust. It was like a straight
2: Well, we talked
3: crust.
2: About pizza for like a whole hour on the show earlier. And every time we do that, we all want the food, whatever we're talking about. And it wasn't going to be cottage cheese.
1: I don't know. You put it with some honey. I've heard it's a game changer.
2: Yeah, whatever. But you know, that's for the magical Jew, you know.
0: And again, I have to reiterate the emails and texts keep coming in. The problem that Nick is having, it's not the baby blue car.
2: No, that was fine.
0: That he's trying to sell. That car is fine.
1: Apparently, he should have driven that one this morning.
2: Yeah. Drive the one you're trying to sell.
1: All right. He didn't want to make it a high mileage vehicle by continuing to drive it. It's only got 153,000 miles on it.
0: And another ride to work would just devalue that thing.
1: Right, he'd have to knock $100 off the price. Right,
0: leaps and bounds.
2: All right. Heather's with us. Come on back.
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7: 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It's a Lincoln's Pure Rock Alternative 104.1 The Blaze. A phone call to Bryan East Campus early Monday evening indicated there was a bomb threat, but it turned out to be a hoax. According to a spokesperson with Bryan Health, Lincoln Police and Lincoln Fire and Rescue were called, and procedures were done to establish security to the hospital. A full sweep of the building and campus area was done and turned up nothing, and the threat was deemed not credible. A man was arrested Saturday after he reportedly held a woman at knife point over a fake drug purchase at a Northeast Lincoln motel. Police were called to a weapons violation at the Travel Lodge near Cornhusker Highway and Superior Street. Staff reported that a man held the woman at knife point in a room, but according to court records, 38-year-old Andrew Stanichka was with a woman who suggested a drug dealer that he could buy meth from. He bought the drugs from the dealer, later found out the meth was replaced with salt. Stanichka apparently took the woman back to the hotel, threatened to kill her with a steak knife if he wasn't repaid the money lost. The woman suffered no injuries. Stanichka was put in jail. And the Lincoln Salt Dogs begin a road series at Kansas City tonight against the Monarchs. Coverage over on KFOR FM 101.5, 1240 AM begins at 6:05. We'll have a mostly cloudy sky today, a good chance of rain, and a high of 80. I'm Jeff Motes on 104.1 The Blaze.
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0: Katie checking in. She said she felt for Kayla. My father used to make me sniff pepper until I sneezed. I don't cook with pepper and don't ever add it to my food. We don't even have it in my spice cabinet. And she doesn't. And she's the one that doesn't like mayo either.
1: She's afraid of mayo.
0: No pepper and mayo in her house, man.
2: Was there trauma involved in the mayo, too?
0: That's a great question. She's never answered that. Did somebody, like, say, you know, I don't know.
2: So her dad was a dick as well?
0: Yeah, there's so many dick dads out, especially to little girls, too, you know?
1: Yeah.
0: Not to be a dick to and your
2: they're
0: son, either.
2: Causing but, them to have aversions to food.
1: Right. Good food. Mayo. And cheese and pepper. I mean, right. These are things you need to, you know,
3: right.
1: To live.
2: Yeah. I mean, my dad used to take a bat to my head when I was eating cornflakes, but I never really liked them to begin with.
0: He did. That was cute. That's like, I love that story.
2: It was only on a couple of occasions.
1: Very hardcore.
0: Explains a lot, too. Yeah.
2: All right, I got a list here, and it's the 10 most common jobs. I don't know what exactly year we're talking about.
0: It said Frontier Days.
2: The American Frontier.
0: I love this because you know what? I'm not going to read them. I'll let you read them, obviously. But I love about this story is that the fact is that there weren't many jobs.
2: No.
0: I mean, you had to be one of these things.
2: And many of them still exist today.
0: Right.
2: Anybody want to guess? Me and Tyler know.
0: Well,
2: the list.
0: I read most. Yeah.
1: Barber. Blacksmith.
2: Blacksmith is on there. But, you know, there's not very many blacksmiths these days.
0: Yeah, that one kind of went away.
2: Although you still need the horseshoes, don't you?
0: Yeah, but I'm sure there's one guy that does that, you know. Maybe there's a company that does that, too. Who knows? Yeah. Seamstress is not on there.
3: Barber?
0: No. You're thinking, oh, there's a woman profession on there we'll get to later.
3: Okay. Oh, yeah. Okay, the oldest profession.
0: You got it.
2: Whore.
0: You got it.
3: All right. You know?
0: Whore is like number 8 on that or something like that. It is. Yeah. They say prostitution, but it's whore.
1: It was a booming business back then.
0: It was.
2: Oh, yeah. It was
0: 10 most common jobs. One of them is whore.
3: Oh, my God. You would not have gotten this railroad built.
0: No.
3: Without,
0: railroad. With all rest. Everybody on this list went and visited whores.
2: I got to believe when I see the Westerns, that's kind of how it was.
0: It was.
2: Upstairs from the saloon.
3: Right.
1: Yeah, that's the whores.
2: That's where all the whores were.
0: Yeah.
2: An estimated 50,000 women.
0: Get the clip. I was pushed.
2: 50,000 women engaged in prostitution in the late 19th century is staggering 20% of the entire female population of California.
0: That's just California.
2: Yeah.
0: There are whores everywhere.
2: Right. Well, I don't think you had
6: That's
2: much of a
6: ball.
2: That's
6: when the whores come in.
2: Yeah. Oh, if you didn't
6: then
2: have any.
6: Laying their trick money down, $20 to pay the rent. Maybe instead I'll spend it on the whore.
2: They're still around. Is there a blacksmith? And what's a white smith? They list all kinds of different things. Do they still exist, but just not very many of them?
1: We had a blacksmith in Villisca when I was growing up.
0: There's got to be less of them, obviously.
1: Yeah,
0: right.
2: Yeah, but I don't know that they've gone away entirely.
1: Guy in my class, his dad was a blacksmith.
0: Wow.
1: Yeah. He had a shop, and he was an old school blacksmith.
0: Man, how many horses were around?
1: More than you'd think.
0: Yeah, probably. Yeah, obviously. Okay.
2: Whitesmith, gunsmith, other metal workers. I don't know. Blacksmith, whitesmith, gunsmith. I assume a gunsmith works on your gun, and they still exist today. 1850, there were 100,000 blacksmiths working across the United States.
0: That's a lot.
2: Right. And they didn't just shoe your horses. They worked on agricultural
0: equipment. Yeah, everything.
2: What have you.
1: Apparently the whitesmith, it has to do with the color of the metal.
2: Okay.
1: Whitesmiths work in light-colored white metals like tin, pewter, silver, or specialize in fine finishing, filing, and polishing of iron and steel.
0: So farmers in there, obviously, right?
2: Yep. That's
0: cowboys.
2: Cowboys in there.
0: A railroad worker. That's where all the whores, you know.
2: They still exist today.
3: Banker. Lawyer.
1: Sheriff.
0: Yep.
2: Lawman.
0: Tavern owner. A worker, somebody works at a tavern, store, shopkeeper.
1: The barkeep.
0: It said shopkeeper. barkeep, shopkeeper, basically. And then you mentioned, what was the other one there, Todd, you mentioned?
2: About the lawman.
0: Yes, this is what you pretty much can only be. What else are we missing? There's like 10 in there, isn't there?
2: Bartenders.
0: Oh, bartenders.
1: Yeah. Social media manager?
2: Somebody's got to work downstairs from the whores.

0: no radio, no TV. Well, you forget. There was just nothing to do or to be employed.
1: No, the rock stars back in those days were like authors.
0: Yes.
1: Guys who wrote books.
0: All right. Yeah, screw that.
1: Yeah, and it says here the...
0: I do love the 10 professors on that list. There's only one that really features women only, and it's whores.
2: Whores.
1: Right. The crime-riddled picture we often get from movies and TV shows is somewhat misleading. Not only were duels, gunfights, and bank heists and other armed encounters vanishingly rare, the frontier had a vast network of lawmen, from constables to sheriffs, marshals, who instead of shooting black people, shot Indians.
0: Oh, it's written that way,
1: back,
0: huh?
1: Back okay, in their day, to keep their town safe and crime-free.
0: Right.
2: Oh, Ryan makes a good point. The modern blacksmith is just the guy working at the welding shop.
0: Right, right.
1: I guess.
2: So, I mean, it is
0: we just
2: kinda...
0: assume it's always just shoeing horses, right?
2: No.
0: Okay. What's the modern whore?
2: Whore.
1: Whore. Yeah. I believe they call them sex workers now.
0: They do call them sex workers.
2: But they accept Venmo. Yes. That makes them modern.
0: That's for sure. All right.
3: This is fascinating. Are these the 10 most popular or the
0: common?
3: The most
1: 10
3: common.
1: Most common okay. is gotcha. What they listed as.
0: Yeah.
1: I'm sure there were other professions too, but
0: I realized they had no idea. I realized that they have no concept of what life would become for humans, but it's still I'm glad I didn't grow up then. You know what I mean? I'm just glad. I just think that would, because that's only because I know what I know now, too, for that matter. But life was tougher, man. People just died early. It's just, yeah.
1: We watched
3: I would just be a whore with no AC. Oh, my God.
1: We watched
0: you would be a whore with no AC. And,
3: that is the worst.
0: Yeah.
2: And Gil would
0: be a bushy whore, too. You'd be a bushy whore, too.
3: Right? I know.
2: Oh, yeah.
3: Everybody would be so sweaty.
0: I'd just be a whore with no air conditioning.
2: Well, back then, they just called that a whore.
0: I love that.
2: There was no air conditioning for anybody.
3: That's why they had the fans.
0: Yeah.
3: Oh.
0: You probably, most people probably glamorize themselves. Yeah, I would have been a cowboy. No.
1: You would have been one of those million ways to die in the West.
0: Yeah. Yes, exactly.
1: Somebody would have dropped a giant...
0: ice block on your head,
1: big,
0: right?
1: Big block of ice on your head, however many other ways they went that. Yeah, if you want to.
0: So good. It was
1: I think that's probably a little truer depiction than a lot of the Western.
0: Oh, I think so too. I think so too. Yeah.
1: What year was that? 2014.
3: Yeah, because if you there was like no remedy for any sort of
0: nothing
3: infection or
0: nothing.
1: Oh, no.
0: Nothing.
3: Yeah.
1: You got sick. You were probably going to die.
3: You're like a weak Russian prince.
0: Well, there was Neil deGrasse Tyson was talking about this, and when people that, you know, we're still living the age of idiots don't believe in medicine, but he talks about the human condition and age lifespan from the time, from the caves until medicine kicked in. And I can't remember the exact date, Push, but look this up when you get a chance, but people lived to about 35 from the cave days to like 1840. That was the average.
1: And then the doctrine came
0: And then
1: in.
0: The doctor. Okay. Then modern medicine is somewhere around 1840. Am I right on that?
2: Yeah.
0: Neil deGrasse Tyson talks about it. In 1840, medicine kicked in, and every 10 years, and it moved up to where it's at now, you know, late 70s, early 80s.
1: Did other things kick in, like we were maybe eating a little better?
0: It basically just talks about medicine.
1: Yeah.
0: That's what kept us going. That's what aged humans. So,
2: yeah.
0: let them live a lot longer.
3: When did doctors start washing their hands and, like, believe in that?
2: Yeah.
3: Like,
2: 75. Yeah.
3: 1975. Yeah. When they're still smoking.
0: Because Neil deGrasse Tyson mentioned in his bit, I've seen a couple other doctors do this on TikTok, too, but he's talking about it when I watched most was his. And he also talks about before doctors, everybody was eating organic. Water was clean, especially in the creeks. Everything was fine. And then, bang, medicine happened, and then we lived longer. That's it.
2: Yeah.
0: That is it.
2: This is,
0: so people still fight medicine as well. We see that with the COVID
2: ancient
0: crap.
2: Times through about the early to mid-1800s.
0: Yeah.
2: 25 to 40 years was your life expectancy.
0: That was it, man.
2: And that was it.
0: Right.
2: So that's why you got married at 13.
0: Yeah, right.
2: You're that's almost nuts. Halfway done.
3: I was thinking about the other day. I should, like, a couple hundred years ago, I should be dead by now. I think I was just super tired at the time. I'm like, you know what? I wouldn't have to deal with this. I'd just be dead right now.
0: I kind of understand that. It's still going on.
3: I know.
0: Nick was

0: totally agree with you right there, for sure.
1: Oh, but this is like, it says in ancient Greece and Rome in the Middle Ages, if you made it past 5 or 10, you frequently would live into your 60s or 70s.
0: Yeah, you could. So the average, but still, the average you would die. Yeah, yeah,
1: yeah.
0: Right, right.
1: 25 to 40 years old.
0: Until medicine came around.
2: Mm-hmm. So there was that spot where it was iffy.
1: But that was just in Greek and Greece and Rome in the ancient times. But
2: and then what? You make it to 10 or 12, you're out of the woods for
1: I guess.
2: A while?
1: I don't know.
2: I don't
3: you
2: know.
3: Just make it past like the high risk of child-infant mortality?
0: Well,
3: like,
0: that's even with medicine, that's true, too. I mean, there's a certain age you could reach. If you hit, like, I think there's this is a men thing, that I think if men make it past, I want to say 50, 55, then they can coast, usually, because a lot of the diseases won't hit them by then. I remember hearing that years ago.
2: Did this have anything to do with the class structure? You know, if
0: then probably
2: you
0: right.
2: were poor, you probably died very young.
0: Although, you know, back in the king days, gout was a king's disease because you just sat around and ate.
2: Oh yeah, well, being fat was a status symbol then.
0: But then you died young. Obviously, you were a big fat ass. You know.
1: Yeah, but I mean, just think about like walking around. You just get some sort of weird cut on your hand or your arm, and you're like, all right, well, I'm probably dead now.
2: That's gangrene, and that's gonna kill you.
1: Yeah, we got
0: or people that got injured and they walk around with a stick their whole life to lean against. You know.
1: Yeah.
0: But now, granted, unless the world ends, I don't think we're gonna make it into what we think the future's gonna be like. But the space age future that looks really cool, and everything's automatic, and there's no money, everybody's living cool. They'll look at us like how they live.
1: Yeah, these cavemen.
0: But I don't think that's gonna happen.
3: They drove their own cars.
0: Right.
3: What? Somebody they let them do that?
0: Yeah.
3: That's so insane.
0: Yeah, and a lot of them died because of it.
3: Right.
1: But really, like, you're right though. Like, Neosporin is one of the greatest inventions ever.
0: Right. Right.
1: Oh yeah, put a little Neosporin and a Band-Aid, and that won't kill you now.
0: When was penicillin? Because the whores had it. You know?
3: Oh, yeah.
2: Well, they didn't have the penicillin.
0: No, they didn't. But they had stuff you needed penicillin for.
2: They had the syphilis.
1: 1928.
0: Yeah,
2: I don't know what you did to treat the syphilis back in the day. I think that killed you.
0: Yeah, I think it did too.
1: Or was there some sort of holistic poultice that you could put on it and hope for the best? Some sort of mud and leaf concoction?
3: I don't know. I think a lot of the insane asylums had syphilis wards just because it was so prevalent, like TB wards.
0: Yeah.
1: That's not a fun place to hang.
3: So much syphilis in TB wards.
0: Well, in the past life, she would have been a whore with no air conditioning, but now she's a comedian. That's Heather Jones.
1: Very different.
0: Yeah, completely.
3: Still kind of a whore.
0: Well, she's still kind of a whore, right?
3: Comedy is really just,
1: radio's not much further.
2: She works in mostly air-conditioned rooms. So.
1: Yeah.
0: But still a whore.
1: Occasionally outside.
0: Yeah. Bombeck.
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0: comment on anything you hear on the show, text the Empire at 877-931-4TNT. 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
1: I tell you, if you're a friendless guy, this AI thing is the best because you always have someone to talk to.
2: Yep. What do you ask them?
1: They'll go on endlessly. Well, I'm just looking at AI overview. We were talking.
3: That is a fantastic suggestion.
1: Like how they treat syphilis before antibiotics.
4: Ooh. You die.
2: How did they?
1: Well, they use toxic chemicals and heavy metals, most notably mercury, arsenic-based compounds like selvarsan, I don't know what that is, and malaria fever therapy. These methods were dangerous and often caused severe side effects such as death.
3: Yeah.
2: That's a severe side effect. Right?
1: Yep.
4: Yeah, I could have just had syphilis and had death.
3: Next to that ward, it was all the mercury patients going crazy.
2: Yeah.
1: So, syphilis, that just killed you.
2: Probably a little more painful, though, syphilis than just death, you know. I don't know.

0: That's why the guys, the people who invented penicillin, you know.
1: If we had today's media,
0: penicillin would be like,
1: penicillin wasn't an invention. It was a discovery.
0: Discovery, right. Well, they had to put things together, didn't they?
1: Yeah, well, it was one of those things they ran across it by accident and said, well, we could use this to treat syphilis.
0: Yeah. So did Nick's car have the problem that Southwest flight had?
2: I don't know. I don't know if he had a flat or what was going on, but this flight into Chicago midway, apparently landing Sunday, I think this was?
0: From Fort Lauderdale or Fort Myers, right?
2: Fort Myers. Right.
1: Yeah. The front tires were flat?
2: Both of them went flat upon landing. And apparently
0: popped or just down to the ground.
2: I don't know.
0: They're riding the rims? Man.
2: Well, they said they got it stopped on the runway, and they said passengers inside said you could smell burning rubber and see smoke.
1: Oh, so the landing gear didn't collapse and it didn't put the nose down because that would be worst case.
2: Yeah, but they popped both their front tires on landing, and then it was just burning rubber and I'm assuming metal on the tarmac. I don't know.
0: Man.
3: Did they say it was a bumpy?
2: They didn't say it was a bad landing.
0: They probably had to wait to get drugged into the gate too by pulled in. I bet.
2: They had to change the tires and then taxi to the gate.
1: Oh, they didn't get to use the wee slides.
2: I don't think so.
1: That's too bad.
2: No, I don't think so.
0: I told you a story.
1: Because that's the case where I think you could use the wee slide and still take time to grab your carry on.
2: Yeah, but I think if you pop the wee slide, that's a whole bunch of other stuff. The plane's out of
0: commission. I think if they pop the wee slide, they say you can't have your carry on, right?
2: Yeah. That's true.
0: Or is that, unless you sneak it on, I don't know.
1: They don't want you to your carry on in any circumstance.
0: I don't know. I think the wee slide's pretty dangerous.
1: It might pop the wee slide. Yeah. Like, couldn't heels pop the wee slide?
0: I'd rather not do the wee slide. I understand what you're trying to say. The wee slide that you're waiting for a bus to come out there, you know. And my luck, the wee slide happens on a 25 degree below zero day.
1: Yeah.
2: Yeah. No, I'll just stay inside the plane.
0: Yeah. Just pull us in.
2: Sir, it's on fire. Well, it's warm.
0: Yeah.
1: When's the last time you've had a ladder roll up to the plane and you walk on the tarmac?
3: That
0: happened to be Myrtle Beach's airport for years had that.
1: Yeah.
0: Because a smaller airport.
1: They had that in Cabo.
2: Cabo.
0: Cabo. Yeah.
1: Remember, and I don't know if they still do that.
3: San Jose, we departed walking down the stairs once.
1: Really? Yeah. I flew to San Jose last year.
3: And they didn't do that?
1: Yeah. No, no.
3: This was like decades ago.
1: Right up to the gate.
0: Detroit back in the day had those kinds.
1: Really?
0: Just regional flights. Sometimes you didn't walk.
1: I think the first time I flew to Arizona, I got off on the tarmac. But that airport has expanded a lot since then.
2: Cincinnati, Northern Kentucky Airport.
0: Yeah, they did there too, Push.
2: I remember our gate, we were getting onto a regional plane. We had to go downstairs to like ground level, walk out on the tarmac, and there was like two Apple boxes stacked on top of each other to just step up into the plane.
0: I've been on those flights too. Out of Cincinnati.
1: Yep, they rolled the steps up when we landed in King Salmon, Alaska. King Salmon, Alaska has one runway, but they fly commercial out of Anchorage. We flew a 737, a big jet, and it was full, 152 passengers.
3: Because they had to wait a month for that.
1: No, I think they fly every day? Because that's where the park is. That's where the fat bears are. So, and there's a lot of people that work there, and there's also a bunch of tourists this time of year.
0: All right.
1: Another Alaskan tradition, a custom here that I ran across, that I don't run across too much here. Because, I mean, I'll do it if people ask me to, but it seems that whenever you go to somebody's house in Alaska, you're supposed to take your shoes off. Are you a shoes-off house?
0: First of all, we were talking about this the other day with somebody. No, I'm not going to make people take their shoes off of my house because nobody wants to walk around their stocking feet. It's just dumb and it's rude to your guest. It is. It's just dumb and rude. If you have a party, if you have people over your house, unless there's mud, I get that. No, I'm not making people take their shoes off. And I'm not taking mine off. Nobody wants to stand around their stocking feet at a party.
1: An Alaska thing, because I guess people walk around in slop.
0: With their salmon boots. It's not their Alaskan culture. It's not the Asian culture, right?
1: Yeah, but no, I mean,
0: I'm not gonna make people do that.
1: My buddy never made me take my shoes off, but whenever we went to his son's house, we went to his friend's house, and they asked me to take my shoes off.
0: No. Then you better leave those little footies in around for you.
2: I'm not going to get militant about it. I'm not going to say, no, I'm not taking off my shoes.
0: I'm not going to go to a party where everybody's standing around in stocking feet. I'm just not going to do that.
1: But I think there's a lot of cultures where that is the custom. You don't wear the shoes around
0: the house. Asian culture, right. Yeah.
1: Well, maybe elsewhere,
2: really,
1: too.
2: Really, this taking my shoes off is the hill you're going to die on?
0: I'm not going to do it. I've walked in houses before. I've seen people without their shoes on, and my shoes are on. And they're not rude. They don't care, you know.
2: But, I mean, if they did, if they asked you, would you say, nah, I'm leaving, F off?
0: Yeah, I'm just probably not going to hang for too long. Probably not, no. I don't know anybody that does it, though. Most of my friends are not that rude.
2: I will not be inconvenienced like that.
0: I'm not going to stand around stocking feet at a party.
3: I wouldn't have anybody take it off either, because you don't know what, like, somebody might be dealing with, like, a foot thing, you know?
0: Exactly, right.
3: Yeah.
1: Apparently they do it all over the world. Yeah. And this is probably why they do it in Alaska, because in Finland and Sweden, you know, rain, wet, mud.
0: Yeah, I get that. Well, I would take them off rain, wet, and mud here, too, in the United States.
1: A lot of the Asian cultures do it. A lot of the Nordic and Scandinavian cultures.
0: There's a guy with his toe sticking out of a sock, you know.
1: Russia, Poland, the Czech Republic, Ukraine, they traditionally switch from street shoes to indoor slippers, so they have house shoes there for you. Right. Hosts frequently offer guests.
0: I even tell the dudes.
1: Slippers.
0: These guys walk in, they'll do stuff at your house, and they always bring the booties. I said, don't worry about it, dude. I said, don't worry about it, man. I'm always nice to those guys, too. Don't worry about it. And they're not muddy. They're not coming down in mud either. But I said, no, don't you have to put them on, man. Just work in your feet, your shoes.
3: Oh, my God. Do they look at you, like, with tears in their eyes?
0: Well, they say thank you. They do say thank you.
2: Lets them use the toilet if they need to as well.
0: Oh, yes, I do. Yes, I do. I even tell them that. You guys use the bathroom, use the bathroom. Because I've asked guys. I asked this guy to put a roof on my house one day. I was asking about his workers. I said, you guys could use the bathroom. I said, what happens normally? Because a lot of people don't let us, and they have to run the whole way down to the local convenience store to dump or pee. I'm thinking, no, man.
1: Well, it looks like everywhere in the world takes their shoes off but us.
0: Yeah, that's probably true.
3: We're nasty people. We also are late to adopt the bidet.
0: Yeah, I would try to try that. Right. Oh, Todd's got the bidet, right?
1: I do, but Christy won't go near that thing.
0: Yeah.
1: She will not touch it. I don't know what she's scared of.
3: It is weird. If you're not used to it, it's weird for people to get the idea of, a communal water spout for your butt.
0: Oh, it is communal at that point. Yeah. Well, no, but they're their own house. There's those two living there, though.
3: I know, but such is butt. Maybe she's like, maybe that's going too far. I don't know.
0: Have you guys on the bean or something like that? What's it, I'm just asking. The bean's down there. Yeah, I know.
3: That's
0: I've seen
3: true.
0: It.
3: Yeah. I know. I've sat a little bit.
1: When I was used, first using the bidet, I didn't squirt long enough.
3: Yeah.
1: You gotta give it a good hosing.
3: Yeah. Like, what do you mean you didn't squirt long enough? You just didn't get a clean wipe, or you just didn't get to enjoy it?
1: You should let it go for, 30 seconds or so.
3: Yeah. You get it hot, right?
1: Right. Mm-hmm. And get blast all of the.
0: Oh. Yeah, but it doesn't have time enough to dry, does it? So why'd you have to blast it for 30 seconds?
1: It dries fine. You just. Yeah.
0: No, I'm talking about whatever came out of your butt didn't dry up down there. It's not like you're chipping away at cement.
1: No, but you're chipping away at the whatever residue may have
0: How long did you usually sit there then?
1: Probably 6 minutes.
0: Okay. You run that hose up your ass for 6 minutes?
1: No, 30 seconds should be just fine. But most people only go like 5 or 10, and that's not enough.
3: No, I'll go a couple minutes, man. It's so enjoyable. Oh, my God. Like a warm water. I'm not even saying it's like sexual. It's just so
2: kind of seems like you are.
0: Feels good. Okay.
3: Oh, it's like a good massage, but on your butthole. Yeah.
1: Oh, you have the warmer on your butt?
3: Yes.
1: I got the cold water.
3: No, yeah, I get the warm water. A warm water fountain for your... Ugh.
1: How much for a warm
0: water? Is the water too cold, Todd, sometimes?
1: Oh, no, it's just the same temperature that it comes out of the toilet.
0: Oh, it's room temperature.
1: Yeah,
3: You're constantly shocking it. You got to get used to it then. Oh, man, get yourself a splurge.
1: No.
0: How do you make a warm water one?
1: You pay more money.
2: Yeah.
3: It's not that much more. It's actually... Once you get electric, then you're kind of going up because it can blow dry your butt.
0: Is it every toilet in your house or just your bedroom, Heather?
3: Oh, no, we had one. Now we have just one, but the other one broke. So, you can get them really cheap.
0: Mom, can I use your bathroom?
3: Nobody go in the downstairs bathroom.
1: I think I paid $50 for two of them on Amazon.
3: Okay.
0: Has Christy tried it?
1: I don't know. I don't think so.
0: Push, do you have one? I do not.
2: I would do that. Everybody says they're a game changer.
0: Everybody does, yeah.
2: You know, once you go bidet, you never go back.
0: I've heard.
3: That's true.
0: No, when you don't, Todd, when you poop at the station, what happens?
1: I have to wipe my ass. The old-fashioned way.
2: I did not see that answer coming. You are killing me.
0: I love that. That makes me laugh. I gotta wipe
1: my ass.
0: That's
1: what I do.
0: God dang, I wipe my ass.
3: You should put some hot honey on your pizza, Mike. I just had to say that. Hot honey on your pizza.
0: Heather, you've been great as usual. Thank you, hon. Appreciate it.
3: Thank you for having me.
0: And your socials are again?
3: At the Heather Jones.
0: Check her out. And where are you going to be in Fremont?
3: On the southern side. I almost had it. gosh darn it. Southern Style on the 13th.
2: I'll fix it in post. Don't
3: Thank
2: worry.
3: You.
0: Download the podcast. Everybody's doing it. 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Please. Advertise with us. You know, they're pretty cool people. Everybody have a good one. Be back tomorrow after Nick's tire gets fixed. Come on back. Tomorrow. See you tomorrow.
1: I'm running low on gas, though. 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

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Today, I've got some free tickets for you to get your hands on to go see Ghost, Too Big to Rig, live in concert for Mexico City at the Lincoln Marcus Grand Theaters. 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That looks like it's going to be a cool concert to movie experience. So stick around, I will get you all hooked up with the details. 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And I've got a story about a raccoon attack. So stick around. Let's get things kicked off with Foo Fighters on 104.1 The Blaze.

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Blaze Army, if you were bored this week, oh my goodness, we have so many things going on. 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Are you ready? I'm going to run you down this list. Tonight, we have Black Crowes at Pinewood Bowl. Also tonight, we've got Youngblood at Stir Cove. Tomorrow, we've got 311 at Stir Cove. Plus, this Saturday, we've got Blaze Night at Haymarket Park for Beer Fest. And on Sunday, we've got Theory of a Dead Man and Seven Dust at the Astro. This is an insane week for events. There is something almost every single day. What a way to close out summer. I know it doesn't seem like summer should be over yet, but school's starting in like a month. It's going to be a little crazy, but that is not where our events stop. We've got a packed week, but we still have a ton coming up. And if you want to know what's coming up on the Blaze event calendar, head on over to KIBZ.com, hit our events tab, and look at all the shows coming up and all the register to win so you can score some free tickets to those shows. 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

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You better be there. I'm going to be there. Don't let me down. 104.1 The Blaze, Corn.

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think we should give away some tickets for you to experience Ghost Too Big to Rig live concert from Mexico City. 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The shows are on August 26th, 27th, 29th. When you win the tickets, you get to pick what day you want to go. 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

You guys just missed me singing that very loudly in the studio. And for that, I am so sorry, because it was a sight to behold. But another sight to behold is when a family in Illinois had a surprise visitor that they really were not expecting. A family heard some noises in their garage. You know, a tale as old as time. And they said, is it an intruder? We have to go check it out, as most people poorly make that decision. They open the door to their garage where they hear the noise coming from. And who is hanging on to the door other than a raccoon? It is holding on for dear life. Whoever opened the door is like flinging the door back and forth, trying to get the raccoon off. And it's like up high, holding onto the door, won't let go. And as it's doing that, it's banging on the garage door opener, and the garage door keeps going up and down. Can you imagine what the neighbors saw? That had to be hilarious. 104.1 The Blaze. I had a similar experience. If you want to hear my raccoon attack story, just let me know. Let's listen to some Incubus.

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And after my last break where I talked about that crazy raccoon story, and I may have dropped some Lexi lore that I had a similar raccoon attack story. Everyone is wanting to hear it. I'm getting a lot of emails. I will feed you what you want. Tomorrow, I will tell you all about my raccoon break into my house, okay? Don't worry. We'll talk about it tomorrow, so you got to stick around and come back and see me tomorrow. It's your incentive. But other incentive, don't forget, we've got 2 tickets up for grabs for Ghost Too Big to Rig live in concert from Mexico City at Lincoln Marcus Grand Theater. All you got to do is email me at Lex, L-E-X, at KIBZ.com. Ghost in the subject line, favorite ghost song in the body of the email. That's it. If you need any details on those shows, head on over to KIBZ.com. I'm on my way out. Animal is about to step in the studio. Have a fantastic rest of your Tuesday. And I will see you hooligans tomorrow. Peace.

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Happy to do our Tuesday together. Maybe we'll see you at the Black Crows tonight out under the stars at Pinewood Bowl. Be an amazing show. I'm taking my youngest to that one. So we'll go out there for a little while. We'll see how long she can make it. It'll be a good time. Always good to take kids to shows. I wish that I never had that opportunity with my mom and dad. They never took me to concerts, but being in the industry that I am in, I have tried to take all of my kids to different shows. All right, so away we go. We've got a Tuesday ahead of us. We got a show tonight. I did forget to do something on the show yesterday, and we will also get to answers on question of the day. Jerry Cantrell Jr. writing the song for his dad, Jerry Cantrell Sr. He says that this was the start of the healing process between my dad and I from all the damage that Vietnam caused. This was all my perception of his experiences out there because he never talked about it. It's Allison Chains and Rooster on The Blaze.

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Pearl Jam. 104.1 The Blaze. What did I forget to do yesterday on the show? That's not a huge surprise to anybody who knows me. I can be distracted and then spay things off, and I did yesterday. The ghost movie, Too Big to Rig, which is going to have three showings at the Lincoln Marcus Grand downtown at the end of August. I will give you a chance, let's say before 2, because we're going to be talking about Ghost on The Blaze Rock Buzz next hour, so I'll give you a chance to win movie tickets next hour. Motionless in White, rest in peace on The Blaze.

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And, of course, they have their 99-cent fountain drinks running all summer long. 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And, yeah, Ty's Smashies are just, they're literally smashing it everywhere that they have their product. It's just so good all the time. Tonight, I can get to that request. Ben, here is the Black Crowes. We'll see you tonight at Pinewood Bowl.

They are the band President, and there are many multiple rumors as the lead singer of this band. People believe that they have figured it out. Doom Loop is from the new album, Blood of Your Empire. That is out in exactly 1 month, September 4th. King of Terrors is their last EP, and that's where you would have heard the song Destroy Me. We are pumped. Our birthday bash is coming together really well, and we're excited to have you all with us. There are, again, I remind you of this, there are no nosebleeds available for the show. We're getting everybody down nice and close to our friends Godsmack and Dorothy. The show October 13th at Pinnacle Bank Arena. Love the emails. People trying to win tickets, obviously. We'll give you chances to win, multiple chances to win tickets to our birthday bash.

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0: Shinedown. We're excited. It's going to be a fun show. They're like a month away now. Going down at the Nebraska State Fair. We'll give you chances as we get a little closer to that gig. As they're playing at Nebraska State Fair. It's Saturday night, September 5th. Hardy is playing September 6th. That's a Sunday. And Young Again, the latest from Shinedown. Stories you should know about. And yes, I do have those Ghost movie tickets here in just a second. Tobias from Ghost is taking part in the VHS mixtape. The latest installment of the VHS horror anthology series, cranking the signature found footage horror up to 11, an electrifying new anthology where music and sound become the source of terror. VHS mixtape set to premiere on the streaming service Shudder on October 9th. And yes, of course, Ghost appearing in Too Big to Rig. I have your movie tickets here in just a few. She plays Rock Buzz.
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Nirvana off of Nevermind. Crazy story behind this song, which it's taking me back. I'm going to show my age here for just a second. The song In Bloom first performed in 1990 in Chicago. So they're working with Butch Vig on this record. And Butch Vig says there used to be a bridge in the song. Butch removed it physically by cutting it out of the 16-track master tape with a razor blade and throwing it in the garbage. It's gone. It's gone forever. Now, the reason it takes me back is because before we had digital editors, I know this is going to sound like I was riding a dinosaur to work, but we would have to cut tape. We would have to cut tape on a cutting block when we would put commercials together that had a segue in it with a razor blade. Cutting tape. Yeah, right? Again, this is like the late 80s. Right? It just sounds so prehistoric. And reading that just took me back to putting together commercials and using tape splicing tape to put it together. And then you would put it back on the reel-to-reel and you'd feed it back through and then, boom, you could. I told you it sounded like a million years ago. Ghost tickets here in a second.

Fred and MGK, actually, they work well together because they have that, well, you know, they have the same kind of attitude. Saw MGK a couple of times on this last tour, Lost Americana. He puts on a great show. Ghost tickets. You want to go to the movies? Let's go out to the movies. Ghost are putting Too Big to Rig, which is their two nights in Mexico that they did. And it's a movie now. It's at the end of the month. 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It'll be a pair of tickets. 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Ghost, the movie, Too Big to Rig. 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And you're going to the movies? Possibly. But you got to try.

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I have no submissions. None. I have zero submissions for blank man, a.k.a. Florida man, Nebraska man, Colorado woman. I have none. So I guess I'm asking for that now. Help me build my show. We will make it awesome. Today is Assistance Dog Day, National Chocolate Chip Cookie Day. Hell yeah. But everybody knows that peanut butter cookies are the best cookies. Everybody knows that. And National White Wine Day. Pinkies out. I would tell you that I liked a wine, but I cannot tell you that I like a wine. So enjoy that with your pinkies out. We'll get into answers from question of the day. What's your go-to phrase? That's coming up in just a second. A7X.

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Weezer. What's your go-to phrase? That's our question of the day. All this week powered by the Lincoln Children's Zoo and Brews at the Zoo, which is going down on August 15th with Lemon Fresh Day. Brandon, drop that hero and get with the zero. I mean, there's nothing like putting it right out there, Brandon. Drop that hero and get with a zero. Josh, I always say it makes sense if you don't think about it. When somebody does something stupid at work, which seems to be quite often, it makes sense if you don't think about it. That's a good one. The new one there, Josh. Josh, by the way, one of our winners for Brews at the Zoo tickets. Chevelle.

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Puddle of Mud on 104.1 The Blaze. As the old phrase we used to say was, talk in here, comes out there. Now, of course, the comes out there used to be the phone. Now it's all, you know, email. Animal@KIBZ.com. Thank you, Josh, for today's Florida Man submission. I guess, you know, when you have, you know, you just go to the classics, I guess, where they're going to have Florida Man on the show. And this is actually a teaching moment. A teaching moment on this show. Who knew? Another chance for you to win ghost tickets for the movie Too Big to Rig. We will have that through the week. Myself, Lex, Nate Nation, all hooking up the ghost tickets. Maybe we'll see you tonight at the Black Crows, playing out at Under the Stars at Pinewood Bowl. Papa Roach, see you in hell from the Devil May Cry Season 2 soundtrack.

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1: Can't drink, can't draw, can't drown them away. 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

Funeral Portrait. The year kind of started weird for us when it came to shows. We didn't have a lot of concerts on the schedule. And now it's like, you know, we're in the second half of the year and we shows left and right. We got a show tonight. There's actually two shows tonight. Show tomorrow in 311's up at Stir Cove. Youngblood's at Stir Cove tonight. I think that one's actually sold out. Black Crowes, there's going to be a lot of people at Pinewood tonight. This weekend, reminder that we are part of Haymarket Park Beer Fest Saturday night. You can get your tickets on KIBZ.com. And yeah, well, speaking of shows, we have our birthday bash in October, which we announced last week. Godsmack and Dorothy at Pinnacle Bank Arena. There are no nosebleeds available for the show. We are getting everybody down and close and, you know, where you can see the show. I mean, if you're going to spend money, that's what we figured. If you're going to spend money, let's spend money and have good seats. 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

Green Day, 104.1 The Blaze, Insomniac, the album. Question of the day, powered by the Lincoln Children's Zoo, and Brews at the Zoo tickets could be won by just playing along. What is your go-to phrase? James, my phrase would be, oh man, I don't want to have to buy a Batman costume. This actually comes from a South Park episode where they're talking about sex addicts. Oh man, I don't want to have to buy a Batman costume. I'm actually familiar with that episode. Angelisa, who was one of our winners for Brews at the Zoo. It is what it is until it isn't. She's actually added her own end to that phrase. It is what it is until it isn't. Animal at KIBZ.com. We'll stop in with Florida Man next hour. Beartooth. Got the

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0: incubus.
1: It's a teaching moment for today's Florida Man, which it doesn't always have to be Florida Man. 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If you want to make your submission to a Missouri woman, Kansas man, whatever works. But today it's a teaching moment because it's a YouTuber named Flying Wheels. He has a Tesla Cybertruck. He decided that he was take his boat to go boating. And he's going to tow it for 2 hours. The problem is not that the Tesla Cybertruck could not tow the boat. It's the fact that the batteries had to be constantly recharged. He had to stop at charging stations several times to get the boat to said destination. And he says, yeah, they're great vehicles, but they're not built really for towing that amount for that long of time. They do not make sense. They are completely, completely impractical. Do not tow with electric vehicles. Yeah, see? Teaching moment for everybody. Not that you were going to go out and buy a Tesla Cybertruck and go tow your boat to wherever. Foo Fighters' new song, Window, on the Blaze.

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Happy Tuesday. Getting through it with Animal. We're doing all right, man. 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Let's get some Ghost tickets out the door. So Ghost are putting their Mexico City shows into a movie, and it's called Too Big to Rig. Live concert from Mexico City. There are three showings at the end of the month at the Lincoln Marcus downtown. The Grand. 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Put Ghost in the subject line. Movie, Ghost movie, whatever works for you. 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And it is limited showings. 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It's a Wednesday, Thursday, and Saturday at that Marcus Grand. 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

0: voice of Mudvayne and Hell Yeah, Chad Gray. 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

0: 3 days grace on 104.1 The Blaze. Question of the day. What's your go-to phrase? You're like, this is me. Amazingly, I have not had anyone who has said, just another day in paradise. I bristle at that one. Alvaro, what the hell?
1: Yep.
0: It's a classic, dude. It literally can apply to almost everything. What the hell? Nicole, my phrase is, hey, get your poop in a group. Again, the classics. What's your go-to phrase? Animal at KIBZ.com. Lincoln Children's Zoo and Brews at the Zoo tickets are up for grabs. Just randomly grabbing winners here and there.

System of a Down off the album Toxicity, the title track. That line in the song, eating seeds as a pastime activity. It draws from Armenian culture, today I learned, where snacking on roasted sunflower seeds is a common tradition. 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We all learned something today. 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Breaking Benjamin here in just a second. We have a date with them and Chevelle and Star set up at the Mac in Council Bluffs, as we used to call it, Mid-America Center. You can sign up to win tickets on KIBZ.com. Shows tonight. Yep, Black Crows are tonight at Pinewood Bowl. Maybe we'll see you at that. Youngblood is also tonight at Stir Cove. I will not make it to that one. I know a lot of people are up at that one. I think that one, again, might be sold out. 311 is tomorrow at Stir Cove. Blaze Night and Haymarket Park Beer Fest is Saturday night. Theory of a Dead Man and Seven Dust are Sunday at the Astro. But there's plenty of shows. There's plenty of shows left on the schedule. Breaking Benjamin on the Blaze.

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0: Oh, wow, see?
1: Yesterday was National Grab Some Nuts Day, and I kid you not, that was actually a thing. Thank you, Mark, for your email. Really? National Grab Some Nuts Day animal? This gives a whole new meaning to the to cup check. Yes, it's the old junior high whatever thing that boys would do. Hey, have you met my friend Mitch Kupchak? And you would smack somebody in with the back of your hand. Well, yeah, you know, there. I don't know where that stems from. It's just, you know, the stupid stuff that guys do. I don't think girls have, you know, that kind of equivalent. I don't think. Not a girl, so I don't know. But yeah, the whole Kupchak thing, Mitch Kupchak, that was a, I'm not going to say it was funny. It was just one of those dumb things. It still is. I assume it's still done. Maybe they don't do that anymore. Maybe that's not okay. I guess I'm out of place now. I have now aged myself again on the show.

Sublime on the Blaze. Blaze Rock Buzz. We'll actually start off with movies. No surprise that Spider-Man Brand New Day, just killing it at the box office, $355 million. And since we are in nerd mode just for this second, Samara Weaving is going to be joining the X-Men cast as Emma Frost. Those of you that are comic book people, you know that the outfit that Emma Frost would wear. Oh, my. We'll see how that works. On to music. Ghost frontman Tobias is taking part in the VHS mixtape, the latest installment. It's called, VHS mixtape. Cranking the signature found footage horror up to 11, electrifying new anthology where music and sound become the source of terror. And this will mark Tobias's debut as a filmmaker. It will be an original music video that will be on Shudder on October 9th. Which plays Rock Bus, getting you where

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Again, not till next week. I would tell you that we had a concert announcement today because there was like a rash of Tuesdays where we had one every Tuesday. I don't have one. I think we're full for the end of the year. I mean, from now until we get to Gwar and Max Sabbath in December, which will be an amazingly fun show. And that will actually be part of our Camp Out for Kids series as we help out families and kids in Lancaster and Saunders counties with money for Community Action Partnership. I'm going to get out of here. The warning, this is Kerosene on the Blaze.

Soundgarden on 104.1 The Blaze. Hey, Nation, we got some fun tonight. I know there's a couple shows tonight. Maybe you're on the road already. Hopefully you're almost there, whether you're headed out to Pinewood Bowl tonight or Stir Cove. Hopefully you're almost there because it is getting just a touch late if you haven't left the house yet. Other than that, I got details on 311 tomorrow. Of course, we got our birthday bash, your chance to score some movie tickets. I got that for you tonight, too, and we'll see what else we can come up with. First, I got to get you some new rock. This one from Tim Montana.

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Chili Peppers on 104.1 The Blaze. Yeah, tomorrow, 311. That one's out. It's up at Stir Cove. If you got some time to kill, maybe you ended up with Thursday off. Maybe you just decided Thursday doesn't matter, so you're going to go out tomorrow. It's all good. Tickets are still available. The link is still live on the website, KIBZ.com. Can't win any anymore. It's too late for that, but you can still go. 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

0: Clay's Birthday Bash 26. 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